0: Zawahiri, a radical Muslim leader, was a Soviet agent.
1: Really?
0: Ayman al-Zawahiri was a mentor and advisor to Osama bin Laden.
1: Mm-hmm.
0: 9/11 was a Soviet radical Islam. That was an operation. Now, 9/11 is also the birthday of Felix Dzerzhinsky, the guy that founded what we know as the KGB. So you have this Soviet-connected radical Islamist. He attacked the symbol of our economic power, the symbol of our military power, and he was going after the White House, symbol of our political power. So, again, we are in a mess, Mark. This is the Soviet hand in the Muslim glove. And I may be getting ulcers, Mark. It's really hard knowing this stuff. Actually, a lot of times I wish I didn't know it.
1: Yeah.
0: But you and a handful of people were getting, you know, parts of the information out. But this is major. 9/11 was a Soviet operation.
1: All right. Thank you, Jimmy. Jimmy from Brooklyn, New York. It's always great. And we appreciate hearing from him. We'll be right back.
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0: they have a functioning limbic system. So I hope you're wrong. I hope they come together and find her guilty of something. Mm-hmm. But we'll see tomorrow, Lydia. Have me back on and we'll talk about it.
1: Absolutely. J-Town, thank you so much for joining us. Thank you.
0: You bet. See you.
1: All right. So, yeah, here, and I've been talking, I want you to listen, clip number 9. Listen to this. The defense attorney, the women are not only, you know, gushing and supporting Lindsay and they're wearing the pink. I want you to listen to what they're doing for her attorney, literally gushing around him, fangirling as if it was my sister with Jordan Knight and New Kids on the Block. Clip number 9.
2: We came from Houston to watch you. Thank you. I wish someone would have helped my daughter.
3: Really?
2: Where should we go eat a steak?
4: We want to take you out for a steak dinner, Mr. Reddy.
2: My daughter Hannah, that's true.
4: I had my mental health weaponized against me in family court.
1: Oh, my mental health was weaponized against me because you're crazy. You're crazy and you're a nasty, you're a horrible mother, maybe. A weaponized against me. My mental health was weaponized against me. Get a grip. Get a grip, okay? Get a life. You know, my mother, I'm going to say this about, my mother came to this country. They didn't even have any money. I just found this out. My parents came from former Yugoslavia, socialist, communist country. They didn't even have any money. They came with cheese, okay? And my mother walked the streets for 2 days before she could find a job. They came over 40 years ago, not knowing the language. They were sponsored, everything. And they did very well for themselves, my parents. And my mom had 5 kids. She worked a full-time job. She took care of us. No nanny, no babysitter, no nothing. We were in a 2-bedroom apartment in the Bronx. And I also had out of the 5 kids, the youngest, my brother Mark had cancer for 10 years. And my mother had took care of him every night. Like my father and I would take turns staying in the hospital during the day. And my mom would sleep at the hospital all night long after she worked. So she worked the night shift at her cleaning shift. And 1 o'clock in the morning, she would go to the hospital and sleep all night there, stay all day long, and then go there and then go to work and then come back and do it over again. And the only time she came home was on the weekends where she would do some laundry and stuff like that. That's what was 10 years of her life. And guess what? My mother never lost her mind. My mother never did anything to anybody. My mother just kept relying on her faith and pushing and pushing. She never took a psychotropic drug in her life, never blamed anybody for anything. And if there was anyone who should have, like, lost their minds or lost it at any point, it should have been my mother, and she didn't. And there are so many women like my mother, I'm sure like your mother, like your grandmother. Women, I don't know what's happened to us. We are pathetic, right? It's so embarrassing to even, oh, well, she had 3 kids. She was lucky she could even have kids. There are so many women out there that want children. She was blessed with these 3 beautiful children, had this career, a husband, a nanny. She was very well-to-do, and she threw it all away, right? She was preparing for a marathon. When her husband spoke to her a week later, right? If I had done something horrible, even inadvertently, because that's the only way I could imagine, God forbid, I did something to somebody I love, it would have to be because by accident, inadvertently, I would kill myself. I would beg the judge to put me behind bars for the rest of my life. I would not even have I would not even have the decency to try to defend my actions. I'd be like, no, put me behind bars for the rest of my life, throw away the key, kill me, strap me to an electric chair, do what you gotta do, because I don't deserve to be on this planet anymore and breathe any more oxygen. That's what a person with any kind of remorse would feel. So what has happened to our society that anyone is defending or feels sorry for this woman is beyond me, and it's indicative of just how depraved we've all have become. And where's God? Where is God? Where is your faith? And I think that's at the crux of the problem here. I'm Lydia Serrani, filling in for Jesse Kelly, and you can follow me on social media, Lydia News, LIDIANEWS. When we come back, we're going to be talking about sanctuary cities and violence and all the excuses the Democrats have to make for all of the illegals, as well as one governor who's now claiming that Donald Trump is trying to defund the police. All that and much more right after this.
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0: 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I am Lydia Serrani, filling in for Jesse Kelly. 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And you can follow me on social media at Lydia News, LIDIANEWS. That's Lydia News on all social media. I just added one for Instagram there. Well, it's officially the dog days of summer all across the country. We get it. The days are hot and long, and it's taking a toll physically and mentally. But now is the time to man up and tackle summer head on. 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All right, let's get down to business. We got to talk about what's happening with the House Judiciary Committee examining sanctuary city policies. Major hearing today. And of course, the Democrats say, oh, this is just a distraction. Oh, this is just a big waste of time. Because never forget what Joe Biden did to this country. Well, it wasn't really Joe Biden. I mean, let's be real. The guy was not in his right frame of mind. Clearly, early onset dementia. We've all seen, unfortunately, maybe we've seen a parent that way, an uncle, a grandparent. And that's what we saw was happening with Joe Biden. So to this point, we don't know who was in charge, the president, or we know the auto pen was in charge. We know that Jill Biden was in charge. She was attending all of these important meetings. But so you have all these angel moms and dads. An angel mom and a dad are people that whose loved ones, their children, have been victimized by illegal aliens. And Marcus Coleman is a gentleman that I've interviewed, and his daughter, she was riding in a car. They were in the car together when they were sideswiped by an illegal driving an 18-wheeler, because that's also what's happening in our nation, that you have illegals that can't even read or write, don't even know the language. They're obtaining illegal licenses. They're driving these killing machines, right? These 18-wheelers. And now she has permanent, devastating, catastrophic brain damage. She is now 7 years old. Here's Marcus Coleman and his response to the Democrats now saying, oh, we're so sorry for what you're going through. Clip number one.
1: How is that okay? How are you guys not fighting for this? Right here, how are you guys not fighting for this? I reject your guys' sympathy, to be honest with you. There's no way you guys are sorry. Not one of you guys have ever called me. Not one of you guys have ever reached out to me. Not one of you guys have ever sat there and seen me in the hallways and said, hey, sorry about your daughter. You guys do it right here while you guys are grandstanding on top of your soapbox. This is when you guys care. Right here inside this room is the only time you guys care.
0: Yeah, they don't care. They don't even care. They never care. Jay Appel said right to his face, like, we don't care. This is a waste of time. We've seen her when she said that congresswoman. And then you have Mother Patricia Fox. Her daughter, too, was catastrophically injured, remains in a wheelchair, brain damaged by an illegal on a motorcycle. The illegal had to pay restitution, $15,000, because of the motorcycle. Valeria is the illegal, gets deported finally. And here is Patricia Fox talking about how horrified she is to hear about kids now going out there, high school kids going out there and protesting against ICE. Clip two.
2: I just received word yesterday, 70 plus Colorado schools are poised to stage an anti-ICE walkout on September. Know what is?
0: Yeah, That's what it is. It's indoctrination, right? Woke nation, pledge allegiance to the LGBTQ times whatever alphabet flag. That's what they're doing to our kids, brainwashing our kids. Again, I talked about it before, this false compassion, this suicidal empathy, right? Feel sorry for the illegal. They broke the law. You're breaking the law. I talked about it before. My parents came here legally. I wouldn't be here if not for immigration. So obviously I'm for immigration, but you got to do it the right way, the legal way. My parents saved up their money, right? They worked and they saved. They got themselves a sponsor. They got the lawyer, you name it. You think that was cheap? You think that was easy? Especially, but they did it. They did it the right way. And my parents didn't leave, say, a democratic nation. They left because it was socialism, it was communism under the guise of socialism, right? And my mother would say it was either stay and starve or leave and survive. And that's why we had to leave. I mean, my parents had never been on a plane before they came to America, and they just got plopped in the middle of Manhattan, and that's it. And my mother went walking for my parents, and they got jobs by the end of the day. And my mother had been working. My mother worked in New York City as a cleaning lady, my father for over 40 years. I mean, this is what they did. This is hardworking immigrants. They achieved the American dream. They became very successful. Their kids then went on to college. And I'm talking to you now on the radio. I have a national TV show. And this would never happen in any other country but the United States of America, the greatest nation on the planet. And so do not feel sorry for criminals, because every single legal alien, whether or not they commit a violent crime, is a straight up criminal. And they chose to come here illegally. They could have done it the legal way, right? If they had a reason for asylum, as that's the majority of claim is, then why not do it the legal and proper way? Like, I'm sorry. I don't feel sorry for these people. I don't. Come here legally. That's it. That's it. It's the law. You may not like the law. The system may be kind of screwed up and may be backlogged. I don't, there's a lot of laws I don't like, right? I mean, sometimes I remember I got a parking ticket because of whatever. It's the law. It's the law. Okay? Don't break the law. So I feel zero compassion for people that break the law, because you know what the law is. So did I say law enough? But this is what we're going through now, right? And then birth tourism is another topic that was, there was a big congressional meeting about it. And Congresswoman Ayanna Pressley, she was a member of the squad. She didn't get reelected. She's the bald-headed lady, very, woke, hates men, hates white people. And she says birth tourism doesn't even happen. Now, birth tourism is when people come here to the United States for the specific reason to have a child, an anchor baby, right? And there are companies and facilities that profit off of this, right? And they advertise this. It's in Miami especially. We're seeing it. We see it in Arizona. And so they're trying to shut this down. But Ayanna Pressley says, no. Birth tourism is just, this whole thing about against being birth tourism. This is just a Republican, a ploy to codify replacement theory, right? Listen to this, clip number three.
3: We all understand that birth tourism is illegal, it is wrong, and it is rare. That is not really what today's hearing is about. What this is about is a strategy to codify the great replacement theory in law, to further codify white supremacy, and to weaponize the entire federal government in pursuance of it.
0: Okay. Yeah. I love how they say it's a replacement theory. It's not a theory. It's not a theory. It's not a theory, because we know what the Muslims are doing. I'm sorry. We know what they're doing. They're coming here and they're having as many kids as they want, as they can, right? And so they're overpopulating. We're seeing what's happening, and they're outproducing us every which way. Like, we're having one or two kids, some by choice, most people by choice, some not, unfortunately, but you have, they're having five or six kids. They're living off the government. They're gaming the system, and the American, government, the libs, the Democrats are just like, yeah, come in, take all of our resources while we sit back like suckers. Anyway, I'm Lydia Serrani, filling in for Jesse Kelly. When we come back, we got a lot more to discuss regarding the racism, the replacement theory, the illegals, and all the crimes that they've been committing, and more that the Democrats refuse to acknowledge and instead blame the big bad orange boogeyman, Donald Trump. We'll be right back.
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11: Is this how you would make, like, a potato latke?
12: Yeah, I just said that. 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

0: too. I mean, you see it at the Vatican. They wear the black scarf. So I get it to be respectful, but it's ironic and very hypocritical for it to come from a woman that's my body, my choice, and literally codified women to have the ability to kill the baby here in New York, like in Massachusetts. There's 14 states. You can kill a baby up until it's born. Up until it's born, because it's my body, my choice. But again, to your point, exactly. Oh, but I'm going to be submissive. I'm so submissive and I'm so respectful. Let me put my scarf on.
1: No, it's infuriating to watch and to listen to. And they just passed where, you could actually euthanize yourself, for anything in New York. I mean, it's
0: right.
1: Demonic.
0: Assisted suicide.
1: It's literally demonic. It's completely demonic and like I said, nothing ever makes sense with what they do. They say one thing about one issue, and they turn around on the next issue, and they completely contradict themselves. And this is the state of the Democratic Party. And I honestly have no idea how anyone votes Democrat today. People like, oh, there's a difference between the Democrats and the socialists. I'm like, there's not. There's absolutely not. The Democratic Party is the party of the socialists. That's who controls it. You see how submissive she is to Zohran Mamdani and his radical base. She doesn't call him out for anything. She's telling police departments across New York that they can't cooperate with federal law, while Mamdani's talking about that he wants to lock up Netanyahu for international law. Well, like, what kind of sense does that make? And she's the governor of the state. What does she say about it? Nothing. Absolutely nothing, because she wants his vote, and that's who's running their party right now, are the socialists.
0: Right, and she claims to be a Catholic. That's like what's astounding to me. And I'm disappointed in our Catholic Church. Like, where is our Pope to call these people out? That Maura Healey, the governor of Massachusetts, she says she's a Catholic. She went to go meet with Pope Francis. Kathy Hochul says she's a Catholic. I think you're Catholic too. I'm Catholic. Excommunicate these people. You're talking about people can commit suicide for any reason that they want. You can kill a baby up until the ninth month, yet you're claiming to be Catholic and you believe in Jesus Christ. Come on.
1: Yeah, and the other thing is, the hate crimes are on the rise in New York City, and we saw a report that hate crimes were up last month over 56% against Jewish New Yorkers. But that whole month of July, there were tons of religious statues at people's homes across Queens and Brooklyn that were destroyed. There were Catholic churches where there was destruction done, and yet when the NYPD puts out the report, there's nothing listed about hate crimes against Catholics. And our Catholic leaders said nothing about it. Joanne Arriola brought it to light, New York City councilwoman, saying, what the hell's going on here? We're reporting it, it's all over the news, and yet the NYPD numbers don't show that same thing. So, I mean, it really falls on the leadership of the Catholic Church and us as Catholics, too, to speak out about it and not be afraid to tell the truth, and not to say, hey, this is wrong, And I think, that's why I appreciate people like you and that are out there and telling the truth.
0: Where can people listen to you, John?
1: Yeah, go over to @TheFinestUnfiltered on YouTube or just use my name, John D. McCary.
0: All right. Thank you so much for joining us. Thank you.
1: Thank you, Lydia.
0: All right. Keep it right here. We got another hour. We're going to talk more about everything going on in the world in New York City, Chicago, sanctuary cities, you name it. Meantime, we are waiting to hear from a Utah judge ruling whether or not Tyler Robinson should face a trial in the deadly shooting of Charlie Kirk. We'll be right back.

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15: Turning mostly cloudy for this evening. Overnight temperatures near 67. Scattered thunderstorms early Wednesday morning. Partly cloudy by Wednesday afternoon, a high of 82. Mostly cloudy Thursday, some scattered thunderstorms, and a high of 78. From Fox 11, your station for severe weather coverage, I'm meteorologist Audrey Lee for 1330 and 101.5 WHBL.

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postpartum, and maybe it, she threw her baby in the garbage. Okay? She threw it in the garbage. This is not about safe haven. This is not about education. This is not about depression. This is about somebody who has a total disregard for human life. And that's what's happening. You just heard the father before talk about it. That's why everything at the end of the day, that's what it comes down to. It's about the sanctity of human life. With Jesus Christ, say, treat others. My greatest commandment I give you is treat others as you want to be treated. And I think people think like, well, I can do whatever I want, and I can lie, and I can steal, and I can cheat, and I can do all these things, and who cares, because nobody sees. Well, God sees everything. And then somebody commented on one of the posts of the lady that threw the baby in the garbage. She said, well, what's the difference? What difference does it make? Because in New York, you can kill your baby up until 9 months. And everybody commented, well, lady, so don't make this political. Well, if you don't care about politics, politics will affect you. That's why you have to care about politics, and you have to know what's going on. And that's why you have to vote, and you have to get involved and do the right thing, and do the right thing. Even when you think nobody's watching, somebody, God, is always watching. Always do the right thing, because the truth always comes out. I've been going through some kind of thing myself, and all I say is, I don't wish bad on anybody. And all I've been saying is, just let the truth come out. And what's really crazy is the truth has been coming out. I'll say a prayer or this or that, and just, it just takes time. That's all it does. You know what they say? For a conspiracy theory to become fact, all it takes is a little bit of time. For a lie has a way. It's like it always comes out. It always reveals itself. If somebody's a snake, it's happened so many times in my life where I just said, God, why did this happen to me? A friend of mine, my friend Ray, he just lost his job. He's now moving to Florida. And I told him, this is a blessing. This is a blessing. Sometimes God opens a door for you. You don't walk through it. So then he kicks you. And that's what we need sometimes, a kick in our butt. Again, I'm Lydia Serrano. It has been my pleasure to be with you tonight. I'm going to be with you all week long. So I hope you'll tune in, because Jesse deserves some much needed time off to be with his family. He works so hard, and you guys are so amazing. You're one of the best audiences I've ever spoken to. So thank you so much for being so great. I love all of your messages. Hopefully we'll get those phones working and we'll be able to talk to you on the phone. Again, I'm Lydia Serrani at Lydia News, LIDIANEWS. And have a great rest of your evening. And I end every broadcast I do with this simple message. Trust and remember that God is with you in all ways. Always. Have a great rest of your night.

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8: He's headed to trial. I'm Sue Guzman, Fox News. And we're getting word from a Utah judge that Tyler Robinson, the man charged with murdering Turning Point USA founder Charlie Kirk, will be headed to trial. The latest from Fox's Garrett Tanner.
9: This was a win across the board for prosecutors. Judge Tony Graff ruled that there is enough evidence for Tyler Robinson to go to trial, to face all 7 charges against him, including aggravated murder, and importantly, that he will be eligible for the death penalty. In Utah, capital punishment is only an option if there are aggravating factors in a murder charge. And in this case, prosecutors argued Robinson put other people's lives at risk when he shot Charlie Kirk. The judge agreed with those arguments and noted how multiple people were standing near Kirk when he was shot.
8: Robinson has pleaded not guilty. U.S. military hitting targets in Iran after it said Tehran tried to attack commercial ships and American forces in the Middle East. U.S. strikes abruptly ended a month without military action.
10: Those strikes are ongoing, targeting areas along the Strait of Hormuz where they have seen some activity of late in terms of rockets and missile launchers that appeared prepared to target those ships in the Strait of Hormuz. It's important to point out that last night there was another Iranian projectile fired at a Saudi tanker that was passing through the strait or toward the strait, and that is the 4th such ship that has been targeted by Iranian cruise missiles and projectiles, drones, and other missiles since last Monday.
8: Fox's Jennifer Griffin. The USS Abraham Lincoln aircraft carriers arrived in eastern Thailand following a long deployment in the Middle East. Officials say they'll be there to allow the service members some time to recharge before heading home to the U.S. And U.S. Senator Ed Markey has secured the Democratic nomination in the Massachusetts Senate primary, defeating challenger U.S. Representative Seth Moulton. And former medical device executive Mike Minogue has won the Massachusetts GOP primary for governor. 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
8: A fourth day of jury deliberations in the Lindsey Clancy trial ending with no verdict and the possibility that one may not be reached.
13: The nine women and three men deciding the fate of Lindsey Clancy at one point Tuesday told Judge William Sullivan they could not agree on the Massachusetts mom's level of guilt. The 12 who are deliberating can find Clancy guilty of either first or second degree murder or manslaughter, all of which would mean prison time. The other option is finding her not criminally responsible, which would extend her time at a state mental health facility. The door is now open for a hung jury, which could mean a new trial with a new jury. The judge urged the jury to continue its discussion, which resumes Wednesday. Grinnell Scott, Fox News.
8: A shooting at a gay bar in Tucson, Arizona is being investigated as a hate crime.
14: Tucson police say the shooting at the Venture End bar happened just after midnight Monday, leaving two men dead. They say the suspect, Usman Cisse, who was also dead, was carrying a note that listed several LGBTQIA plus associated businesses, and initial evidence suggests he confronted the two victims in the parking lot before shooting them. Police say the investigation is ongoing, but there is no other known active threat to the community. Still, the department has increased its police presence around other gay-friendly businesses in the region. Tucson Mayor Regina Romero posted on Facebook that the shooting serves as another painful reminder that homophobia is still rampant in our country. Lisa LaSera, Fox News.
8: Oil giant Chevron is expected to announce that it will expand operations in Venezuela. Energy Secretary Chris Wright expected to visit Venezuela Wednesday, where the new investment will be formally unveiled. Chevron is the second largest U.S. oil company and the only one with a major presence in Venezuela. Chevron did not immediately respond to a request for comment on this possible announcement. I'm Sue Guzman. This is Fox News.
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17: Turning mostly cloudy for this evening. Scattered thunderstorms overnight with a low of 67. Scattered thunderstorms early Wednesday, then partly cloudy, a high of 82. Mostly cloudy Thursday, some scattered thunderstorms and a high of 78. From Fox 11, your station for severe weather coverage, I'm meteorologist Audrey Lee for 1330 and 101.5 WHBL.
0: This is Lee Habib, and this is Our American Stories, the show where America is the star and the American people. 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On the morning of September 11, 2001, Peter Braxton was the first military pilot in the air over the burning Twin Towers in Lower Manhattan. It was his first day on the job. Not long after, he did multiple tours of flight combat in the Middle East and then retired from the Air Force. Here's Peter with the story about the phone call he received shortly after his retirement.
18: You know, I was a distinguished graduate, and why didn't you fly F-15s or F-22s or F-16s? And you got to remember, I want to be a doctor, A. B, this is before the war. C, I was homesick. I wanted to go home. I promise you, if the closest Air Force base to where I grew up was a fighter base, I would have picked a fighter. I wanted to go home. And I was happy with my choice until one day I was listening to this Israeli F-16 fighter pilot. And he said, well, why did I fly a fighter? And he said, because it was personal. We were being attacked in my neighborhood, and my sister was there. And you can fly an F-16 across Israel in 22 seconds. You know, I mean, that's how small the country is kind of width-wise. And, you know, for him, it was personal. And I remember thinking, you know what? If this was a day after nine, it's personal, right? I'm from New York. And so an interesting story that I've told is after I got out of the Air Force and I was fully out, I was in business school. I got a call from the Pentagon and the voice on the phone said, "Hey, this is Peter Braxton." "Yes, it is. Do you still have your uniform?" "Yes, I have my uniform. It's been a couple months." "Does it still fit?" You know, I'm not sitting on the couch eating Cheetos. Yeah, I mean, it still fits. But, you know, everyone who's been in the military knows it's illegal. You're not allowed to wear your uniform after you get out. It's, you know, you can keep it. You can't wear it. And so this colonel said, "Hey, can you meet me at Scott Air Force Base, Illinois, and, you know, meet me Saturday morning, 10 a.m. at this building?" And I'm like, is this my buddy's, this is a joke. This is another, you know, who is this? He says, "It's Colonel so-and-so, and we'd like to talk to you." And I was like, okay, the joke's on you. Like, I'm not supposed to do this. So I'm out of the Air Force. It's a Saturday. I show up and it was like a Jason Bourne kind of boardroom with a big long table and six colonels wearing full service dress uniform, which, you know, you don't see that unless you're at a funeral. I mean, at a funeral, right? So I sat down. They said, "No, you sit over there at the other end." So I sat at the very end of the other table and they sat at the other end. This table sat like 24 people and proceeded to interview me for the job of Air Force Two. This is Dick Cheney back in the day, 2007. And that, you know, I mean, I said, "Gentlemen, like I'm out." They're like, "We can change that with one signature." And so I talked to them and they kind of offered me the job. "Just think about it, talk to your family." So I did. I called my brother and he said, "Pete, you know, you spent all this time deploying and you know, getting into taking the GMAT and getting into business school and getting out of the Air Force. You want to go back in?" And this is it's the ultimate job, right? It's the ultimate. It's like the Thunderbirds for heavy transport air fueling jets. So, you know, honored to be asked. So I remember I got the job at Credit Suisse over the summer and, you know, they asked me not to shop it. Like, don't go across the street to JP Morgan or Goldman and kind of like try to get a job. Just, you know, if you want the job, take the job. If you don't, tell us. And so I remember saying, I want the job. And I went back to the president of the bank, the managing director, and I said, "Sir, I got a question. Can I defer this for a year? I need to go back and try to do this." And he said, "You know, congratulations. That's an amazing honor. But no, you can't defer it. You either take the job or you have to give it to somebody else." I said, "Okay." So I ran back and I called the guys up at the Pentagon. I said, "Hey, can I defer this for a year? I'd spent all this time going to business school. I got this job in an investment bank. I'd love to do that, but I just need a year. And then I can kind of like," they're like, "No, you got to either take the job, you know, now. It's not an exploding offer, but it's not guaranteed. We just have this need." And so I kind of thought long and hard. And I'd flown, at that point, I'd flown Donald Rumsfeld around in the KC-10. The KC-10, you know, I would say by all intents and purposes, the fastest jet in the world, because we don't have to stop. We can sustain 0.92 Mach almost indefinitely if we have enough fuel, and then we can get refueled. And so I ultimately turned the job down. And, you know, this is another funny, true story. My roommate from the Air Force Academy is currently the commander of Air Force One. Now, I'm not going to say his name because he's not posting the stuff on social media, and I don't think he really wants everyone to know, you know, that it, that he's the 17th ever presidential pilot. So he flew for Obama and then Trump and then now Biden and potentially whoever is either A, re-elected or elected next. But he got the job. And he's an outstanding American and a great aviator.
19: And a terrific job on the production, editing, and storytelling by our own Greg Hengler. And a special thanks to Peter Braxton for sharing the story of the interview he got to be the pilot of Air Force Two after graduating with a master's of business and accepting a job offer at Credit Suisse. Which way did he go? Which did he choose? Well, he chose, in the end, his future life as a civilian. But what a job offer it was. The story of Peter Braxton's first job after his military service here on Our American Stories. Lee Habib here, the host of Our American Stories. 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
19: And we're back with Our American Stories. Thomas Jefferson's impact on our country cannot be overstated. He fought for religious liberty, states' rights, and expanded this country with the Louisiana Purchase. His legacy is memorialized in many locations across the country, not the least of which is his own residence in Charlottesville, Virginia, Monticello. Mark Leibson brings us the story of one family's fight to honor Jefferson through the preservation of this historic structure.
1: Well, this story has several aspects to it. And, you know, at its heart, it's a story of historic preservation. It's a story of Thomas Jefferson. It's a story of architecture, Monticello, the history of Monticello, and it's a Jewish American history story, which we'll see as we get into it. It starts on one of the most amazing days in American history, and that was the day that Thomas Jefferson died. And I think you probably know what day that was. July 4th, 1826. On that day, up on the mountain at Monticello, Thomas Jefferson died about 1 o'clock in the afternoon. And then a few hours later at his farm up in Massachusetts, John Adams died. Our second and third presidents died on the 50th anniversary of the Republic that they were so instrumental in founding. And, you know, people reacted. I mean, they didn't have CNN back then, but people found out soon enough, sometimes in apocalyptic terms. I mean, John Quincy Adams wrote in his diary that these two men dying on this day was a visible and palpable manifestation of divine intervention. Now, whether it was divine intervention or not, I'd like you to know one other thing about July 4th, 1826 and Thomas Jefferson. When he died, he was over $107,000 in debt. Now, that's a lot of money today, but it was a small fortune back in 1826. We're talking about at least $2 million. So the family was stuck with a $2 million debt. And who was the family? Who inherited? Well, first it was Thomas Jefferson's daughter, Martha Jefferson Randolph. Remember, Jefferson's wife, Martha, had died, and Martha, his oldest of two daughters, served many of the roles that his wife would be as hostess and so on. And then her son and Thomas Jefferson's favorite grandson, Thomas Jefferson Randolph. So Jeff Randolph, as he was known, and Martha were from the Randolphs of Virginia, you know, one of Virginia's first families. But they were land rich and cash poor, and they didn't know what to do being saddled with this gigantic debt. So one of the things they did was the year after he died, in January 1827, they held what they called an executor sale up on the mountaintop, in which they auctioned off Thomas Jefferson's possessions. Well, that sale took place. We don't know exactly how much it brought in, but we do know that it didn't do much to whittle down that large debt. So reluctantly, the Randolphs decided they would have to sell Monticello. And, you know, it didn't sell. It didn't sell for 5 years. And it doesn't sort of compute in the 21st century. Monticello is, you know, an icon of American and world architecture. Monticello is a UNESCO World Heritage Site. You know, it's the only residence listed as a UNESCO World. You know, what are World Heritage Sites? Well, the Taj Mahal, the Grand Canyon, things like that. You know, if you have a nickel in your pocket, I know people don't have carry change that much these days, but if you do have a nickel, look on the back. There's an image of Monticello. Some people have liked to go up to Monticello, hold up a nickel in front of one of the entrances, and we can see the nickel view of Monticello. And it is a gorgeous spot. I mean, it's almost impossible to take a bad picture of Monticello standing as it is on this beautiful little mountain in the Blue Ridge Mountains of Virginia. So why did it take 4 and then almost 5 years for the Randolphs to sell Monticello? Well, Thomas Jefferson had some interesting ideas about architecture. They weren't very common in early 19th century America. For instance, he was the first person to put a dome on a residence. You know that Monticello has a dome on it. You know, it was one of the first architecturally designed houses in the United States. It had that dome. There is no giant staircase. You know, if you go into the entrance hall at Monticello, look around. There is no giant staircase like was common in large mansions of this type. There are two small doors on two sides of the entrance hall where you go upstairs. And in fact, Thomas Jefferson didn't really care about the upstairs. There were just mostly plain bedrooms up there for his grandchildren who lived with him. And, you know, Jefferson didn't really believe in bedrooms, right? On the first floor is his bedchamber, which is basically a bed in an alcove between his cabinet, which is his office, and the library. And it was on the top of a mountain, right? I mean, most of the plantations of the day were built down along on flat ground, usually near rivers for transportation's sake. And, you know, those roads were not paved. It's about a mile road up the mountain to Monticello. And it was very difficult to bring whatever, including water, food, supplies up and down the mountain. So it finally did sell in 18. By the way, the Randolphs also sold off acreage. So Monticello and, you know, and its surrounding properties, Jefferson inherited about 5,000 acres from his father, Peter Jefferson. It was down to about 552 acres. And the Randolph sold Monticello to a man named James Turner Barclay, who bought it for $7,000. Plus, he traded a house in Charlottesville. We don't have time to talk about James Turner Barclay today, except to say that he was kind of eccentric. He was a medical doctor. He was a pharmacist. But he thought he could go up there at Monticello and make a silkworm business. So along Mulberry Row, he planted mulberry trees. The silkworm business didn't work. You know, it appears as though he almost destroyed the 18-acre grove, what Jefferson called an ornamental forest. And we do know that he did not take care of the place. A visitor who came in 1834 wrote back that all is in dilapidation and ruin. So how did Monticello get to be in dilapidation and ruin by 1834? Thomas Jefferson, you name a field of endeavor, he was a true Renaissance man. I mean, architecture, archaeology, of course, philosophy. You know, he had the largest private library in the United States before he had to sell it to raise money. He sold it to the United States after the War of 1812 when the British burned the Congressional Library. You know, he spoke seven languages. Of course, he was president, vice president, secretary of state, governor of Virginia. He wrote the Virginia Declaration of Religious Freedom. You know, I always illustrate it by that great quote that President Kennedy once said when he had a dinner at the White House for Nobel laureates. And he said, "This is the most extraordinary collection of talent, of human knowledge that has been gathered at the White House, with the possible exception of when Thomas Jefferson dined alone." Jefferson had all of these talents, but he was not good at business for whatever reason. You know, he inherited all these farms. He bought Natural Bridge. It's in Virginia. It's a beautiful natural formation of rock. He thought he could make it into tourist attraction. You know, he bought it from the King of England, you know, during colonial days, but it never made a dime. He owned mills on the river down near the Rivanna River. They just leaked money. He had bad luck with his agriculture. All those farms, you know, it was like when the crops were good, prices were low. When the crops were bad, prices were high. He tried famously to grow grapes up there, start a wine business. That never worked. You know, he loved to spend money. Bought the finest furniture and furnishings from all over the world, New York, Boston, London, Paris. And that place was just filled with beautiful furniture and furnishings.
19: 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A man who, well, did almost everything well except hold on to money. He spent more than he had, and in the end, one of the world's worst businessmen, but one of our great, great, great minds, and the architect, in essence, of much of what we hold dear today. When we come back, more of the story of how Monticello was saved here on Our American Stories.

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11: Mostly cloudy tonight with some scattered thunderstorms early Wednesday morning. A low near 67. Thunderstorms clear out before Wednesday afternoon. Partly cloudy and a high of 82. Thursday's mostly cloudy, some scattered thunderstorms, and a high of 78. From Fox 11, your station for severe weather coverage, I'm meteorologist Audrey Lee for 1330 and 101.5 WHBL.
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0: And we're back with Our American Stories and the story of Monticello. We just heard about the disarray that Monticello was in, now owned by James Turner Barclay. It was a shadow of what it had once been, this place of hospitality, that Jefferson had made it. Back to Mark Leipsom with the story.
1: He was also overwhelmed with visitors. People would love to come up to Monticello, as they do now, to see his, what President Theodore Roosevelt called, his essay in architecture. And, you know, and they would come, family and friends would come, they would come with servants, they would come with enslaved people. Sometimes it wasn't uncommon to have 20, 30 or more people living there for days, weeks, months at a time sometimes. And so the place with Jefferson, you know, suffering financially, they just didn't have what we would call the money to do preventive maintenance. So James Turner Barclay, he just couldn't take living up there either. Visitors came up and bothered him. The mulberry business didn't work. So he sold the place in 1834 to a most unlikely buyer. And his name was Uriah Phillips Levy, who was a lieutenant in the U.S. Navy at the time. And he purchased Monticello from James Turner Barclay for $2,700. Now, Barclay had sold off acreage too. It was down to, 190 acres, 182 acres, something like that. And the place was in dilapidation and ruin. And what did Uriah Levy do? Well, he was a man of means, and he repaired, preserved, and restored Monticello after he took possession in 1836. And, you know, we have evidence from people who visited that he did really restore the place, preserve it and restore it, although preservation and restoration were not in the language. You can make an argument that Uriah Levy was the first American house preservationist. You know, this happened in 1830, starting in 1836. We usually look at Ann Pamela Cunningham, who bought George Washington's Mount Vernon from his heirs after he died and saved it from being divided up and developed. But this was 20 years before that. So a little bit about Uriah Levy. He was a hero of the U.S. Navy, joined the Navy when he was 20 years old in 1812. He was born in 1792 in Philadelphia, and he was a fifth-generation American. He came from one of the most prominent and illustrious Jewish American families. His great-great-grandfather came over here with a group of 40 Jews in 1733, escaping the Inquisition from Portugal, went to London. They arrived in Savannah, Georgia in the summer of 1733 and were among the founders of the city of Savannah, Georgia. His name was Dr. Samuel Nunish. He was the only medical doctor in the colony of Georgia. He helped stem an epidemic, probably of smallpox, and he was honored by Governor Oglethorpe of Georgia. He was also a founder of Congregation Mikveh Israel in 1733. It's the third oldest Jewish congregation. It's still there, and of course not in the original building, in downtown Savannah. Jonas Phillips, where the Phillips comes from, and Uriah Phillips Levy, that was his maternal grandfather, and he came to this country in 1836, a merchant from Germany, settled in Philadelphia, got caught up with the Revolutionary War fervor, and actually joined a Philadelphia militia unit and fought against the Brits. And he was influential in Uriah Levy, one of his favorite grandchilds, a love of country. His two heroes were John Paul Jones and George Washington growing up at his grandfather's knee, and was one of the reasons that Uriah Levy joined the U.S. Navy and became a Naval War hero. Uriah Levy was born in 1892 in Philadelphia, always loved the sea, joined the Navy in 1812 to fight in the war, and he was a hero of the War of 1812. He was assistant sailing master on a ship called the Argus, which captured British ships in the Channel, and they captured 25 ships, and when they went to capture the 26th, the Brits won that battle, killed the captain, and kept the crew imprisoned for the rest of the war, including Uriah Levy. And Uriah Levy came home, went on to have a 50-year career in the U.S. Navy. He died in service in 1862. He was a Commodore when he died. He was the first Jewish Commodore in the U.S. Navy. So Uriah Levy's naval career was recognized by the Navy. The first Jewish chapel on any naval base at Norfolk, Virginia, opened in 1942, named the Commodore Levy Chapel. There was a destroyer escort named after him in World War II, the USS Uriah P. Levy, which actually took part of the Japanese surrender in the Pacific. And then about 15 years ago, and I think it was 2006, the Commodore Uriah P. Levy Center was dedicated at the U.S. Naval Academy. So his place in naval history is assured. As far as his owning Monticello, the question is, you know, why did he do it? He never said it out in print that we know, but we can take an educated guess. One reason is that on his own in 1833, while he was in Paris, while he was in the Navy, on his own, he commissioned a full-length statue of Thomas Jefferson by one of the top sculptors of the day, David d'Angers, and he donated that statue to the people of the United States, a plaster model. He donated it to New York City, which is where he lived. Congress got it in 1833 and didn't quite know what to do with it. It was finally taken to the White House. And if you see old pictures in the first one, Dawn of Photography in the 1860s, you'll see that statue of Thomas Jefferson on the lawn of the White House, you know, facing Lafayette Park. It was taken inside in the 1870s because it wasn't doing very well outside. A bronze statue. It was cleaned up. It was first put in Statuary Hall in the Capitol, and today it is in the rotunda of the U.S. Capitol. As you come in one of the entrances, you'll see it on the right, and it's the only privately donated statue in the Capitol. If you look at the plaque, it says donated to people of the United States by U.S. Navy Lieutenant Uriah Phillips Levy. Now, I said earlier that Levy was a man of means. He lived in New York City, and in the 1820s, he invested in rooming houses in a farming village in the city. That was Greenwich Village, and when the streets were paved and artisans and others moved in there, he made a fortune with his real estate ventures in New York City, which is what allowed him to purchase Monticello, to repair, preserve it, and restore it. You know, he didn't live there full time. So Uriah Levy died in 1862 in New York City. He was still in service in the Navy. And he left a will in which no one knows exactly what he was thinking when he bequeathed Monticello to the people of the United States to be used as an agricultural school for the orphans of Navy warrant officers. I mean, we don't know if there were any orphans of Navy warrant officers at the time. So Uriah Levy married late in life, didn't have any children, but he had lots of brothers and sisters and nieces and nephews. There were 64 people who were named in the will, and they filed what's called a partition lawsuit against the will.
0: And you're listening to Mark Leibson tell a heck of a story about the man who saved Monticello, and in a way, about the man who built it, too. And the book, by the way, is Saving Monticello, the Levy family's epic quest to rescue the house that Jefferson built. And Jefferson built his house in Charlottesville, Virginia, and also built the University of Virginia there, too. By the way, up the road is Madison's house, and not further up the road is Washington's. There's something special about the contribution of Virginia to the birth of this nation. When we come back, more of the remarkable story of Monticello is told by Mark Leibson here on Our American Stories.

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0: And we're back with our final segment on the battle to preserve part of Jefferson's legacy, his home, Monticello. Uriah Levy, the first Jewish commodore in the U.S. Navy, owned Monticello, but had just passed away in March of 1862. In his will, he left Monticello to, quote, the orphans of naval warrant officers. But his nieces, nephews, brothers, and other relations weren't thrilled with that. And so they took legal action back to Leipzig with the conclusion of the story.
10: And the lawsuit was filed in New York, where he lived, and in Virginia. It took until 1879 for the lawsuits to wend their way through the courts of Virginia and New York. They wound up eventually in the Supreme Courts of both cases, and they weren't settled until 1879. Now, in the middle of that, while the heirs were fighting over his personal property, the Civil War happened. And, you know, people often ask, did anything happen up at Monticello during the Civil War as far as action? No. Charlottesville was a crossroads. Troops were always going in and out. There was tiny skirmishing that happened, but nothing that damaged Monticello. However, during the war, the South confiscated all property owned by Northerners. In November of 1864, the South took possession of Monticello, auctioned off all of Uriah Levy's property, including his enslaved people, and auctioned off Monticello. And it was purchased by a man named Ben Ficklin for something like $50,000 in Confederate money. Ficklin was a colonel in the Confederate Army. He never lived there, but he moved his family up there. And this was in November of 64. But by the time the war ended, just 6 months later, in March, it went back to the family, and the lawsuit dragged on and on and on. This is when Monticello went to its second period of deterioration. And we have photographic evidence of what it looked like from the early days of photography in the late 1860s into the 1870s. And the place looks worse than dilapidation and ruin. I mean, you could see for yourself in these old photographs that windows were broken, the shutters were hanging down, the roof was caving in, the grounds were in terrible, the terraces were rotted away, the grounds were in terrible condition. And one reason was that Monticello was under the care of a caretaker who didn't take very good care of it. His name was Joel Wheeler. He allowed University of Virginia students to have parties there. So the place was wrecked. Well, the lawsuits were finally settled in 1879 when Uriah Levy's nephew, whose name was Jefferson Monroe Levy, yes, he was named after two presidents, he was the son of Uriah.

Monticello. He was often entertaining congressmen, senators, ambassadors, two presidents. Grover Cleveland made a trip up there. Theodore Roosevelt made a trip up there. You know, he would also have the Bridge Club from Charlottesville come up, have meetings up there, the DAR, and so on and so forth. So, what's that expression? No good deed goes unpunished. In 1912, a movement grew up to take Monticello from Jefferson Levy and turn it into a government-run shrine to Thomas Jefferson. It was led by a woman named Maud Littleton, who was married to New York congressman named Martin Wiley Littleton. And she decided that this would not stand. She started a national movement to condemn Monticello and turn it into a government-run shrine to Thomas Jefferson. She had influence. A bill was introduced in Congress to that effect in 1912, in which the government would condemn this property, this private property, and turn it into a government-run house museum. She had the time, she had the money, she had the inclination, she got petitions, she had people working for her, she had articles written, newspapers and magazines, and this bill is debated in the summer of 1912. And Jefferson Levy, not a shy and retiring man, you know, he once said, when the White House is for sale, then I'll sell Monticello. So here we have the series of hearings in 1912 in Congress, which were very bombastic. Jefferson Levy and his lawyer, he hired a man named Tom Duke, Judge Duke from Charlottesville, whose like great-grandfather was Thomas Jefferson's father's lawyer. And Judge Duke and Jefferson Levy fought it out with Mrs. Littleton and her supporters for the future of his house. Some people called it the War of 1912. Well, the War of 1912 ended in December when a bill came to the floor of the House of Representatives that would have done what we just said, condemned Monticello and turned it into a government-run house museum. It was defeated on what we would now call today a property rights argument. The government had never confiscated anybody's private property, much less tried to turn it into a government-run, you know, shrine to one of our founding fathers. Well, you know, Jefferson Levy declared victory, but Mrs. Littleton did not concede defeat. So the bill was reintroduced in 1913. There were more hearings in 1914. And then in October of 1914, Jefferson Levy, who had swore he would never sell the place, said, okay, I will. And he announced that he would sell Monticello for $500,000, which he reckoned was about half of what he had spent buying it, repairing it, preserving, restoring it, and taking care of it. Well, you know, Congress could never wrap their arms around that $500,000 figure. Now, I have to tell you that the campaign to take Monticello from Jefferson Levy was tinged with anti-Semitism. Neither Mrs. Littleton nor her supporters ever said it out loud, Jews shouldn't own Monticello, but she used code words in her speeches, in magazine articles, newspaper articles that were written on her behalf. For instance, they called the Levies aliens, they called the Levians outsiders, and how could they be less aliens? I mean, at this point, Jefferson Levy is a sixth generation American. It's unfortunate, but we can't tell the story without mentioning that. He announced that since Congress wasn't interested, he put Monticello on the market for that $500,000 asking price. He hired a realtor in Washington who specialized in Virginia estates, and there was a beautiful sales brochure that was put out with a woodcut of Monticello on the cover. You open it up, there's testimonials from Theodore Roosevelt, from the Marquis de Lafayette, about how wonderful this place is. And the next page says, all this can be yours for $500,000. Finally, in 1923, the Thomas Jefferson Memorial Foundation formed and met in New York City. It was made up of lawyers and financiers, some of whom had Virginia roots, and they agreed to Jefferson Levy's purchase price in 1923. And I'll just end by reading to you from the closing table in December of 1923. And a man who was there said that this was December 1st, 1923. The cash and the bonds and mortgage were delivered to Levy, and Levy signed the deed conveying full title to the property and all belongings to the foundation.
This was a very emotional scene, and he burst out crying.

0: dying. He said that he never dreamt he would ever part with the property. 3 months later, on March 6, 1924, at his home in New York City, Jefferson Levy died of heart disease, 5 weeks short of his 72nd birthday. And I'll just finish by telling you that this man, Jefferson Levy, not a shy and retiring type, liked to compare himself to Thomas Jefferson. You know, he was named after Thomas Jefferson. He was a tall man, like Jefferson was. You know, he would make it a point to be at Monticello on 4th of July, and he'd have an Independence Day party. He'd invite people up to the mountaintop from Charlottesville and guests. They would picnic, they would have bands, patriotic music, there'd be fireworks, and supposedly he would end the evening by coming out on the lawn and reciting the Declaration of Independence from Thomas Jefferson's music stand.
1: And a terrific job on the production, editing, and storytelling by Robbie Davis, and a special thanks to Mark Leibson for sharing the story of Saving Monticello, which, by the way, is the title of his book, Saving Monticello, The Levy Family's Epic Quest to Rescue the House that Jefferson Built. And by the way, it's so true. When the house goes up for sale, well, no one wanted it at the time. It had a dome on it. Houses didn't have domes. And of course, it was on top of a mountain. And in came the Levy family. First Uriah, and straight through to Jefferson, wanting to keep this legacy alive. And alive they kept it. The story of Monticello, the story of the Levy family, the story of Thomas Jefferson, and so much more here on Our American Stories.
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7: to trial. I'm Ted Lindner, Fox News. Tyler Robinson's going to stand trial in Charlie Kirk's killing a little almost a year ago and face the possibility of the death penalty.
8: Utah District Judge Tony Graff siding with prosecutors who argued there was a mountain of evidence that Tyler Robinson fatally shot Charlie Kirk last September.
9: The state's evidence of identity is substantial. Combining forensic DNA matching with statements attributed to defendant admitting responsibility for the shooting.
8: Ruling the 23-year-old will stand trial. Robinson pleading not guilty to all seven charges, including aggravated murder, a charge that makes him eligible for the death penalty. Prosecutors argued Robinson created a great risk of death for others when shooting Kirk, who was speaking at Utah Valley University. The defense argued there was no evidence anyone else's life was threatened. Kristen Goodwin, Fox News.
7: In a statement on the judge's ruling, Kirk's family says they're united in their love for Charlie and their commitment to the pursuit of justice. The U.S. military carrying out a new round of strikes against Iran.
10: Targets near the Strait of Hormuz were hit by U.S. airstrikes, the second round of attacks since this weekend. President Trump says the strikes are in response to Iran attempting to drop mines in the Strait of Hormuz and launching eight missiles at a U.S. base in Jordan. In a social media post, the president says if Iran retaliates for the very justified attack, they will be hit again at a much harder and higher level. He also warns the biggest attack of them all is waiting in the wings, and when it's over, there will be very little left of the Islamic Republic of Iran. The trading of strikes this week ended a weeks-long lull in military operations. The Trump administration has focused on new economic pressure against Iran. At the White House, Jared Halpern, Fox News.
7: And Senator Ed Markey of Massachusetts has secured the Democratic nomination and has bid for a third term in office, fighting off a challenger, 47-year-old Representative Seth Moulton. 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
13: That heat's going to be out there for one more day.
14: Temperatures being 30 degrees above average.
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7: The jury is deadlocked in the trial of Lindsay Clancy, the Massachusetts mom who killed her three children and attempted to end her own life. Fox's Brian Yenis.
15: After 23 hours of deliberations over 4 days, there is still no verdict. In fact, we know this jury is at an impasse. The jury of nine women and three men sending a note to the judge telling him they cannot reach a unanimous decision. The judge ordering them to keep trying. Under Massachusetts law, a judge decides when a jury has done a, quote, due and thorough deliberation on a case. The law allows the judge to send a deadlocked jury back twice under that standard. The judge has the option to use what's called a Tui Rodriguez charge. It's a final jury instruction that asks the jury to give the case one more hard look to reexamine their views. If the jury comes back deadlocked after that, it's a mistrial.
7: Fox's Brian Yenis. One state trying to sort out new ways to help victims of wildfires, but the question about who should actually pay for it remains unanswered.
16: Lawmakers in California are expected to vote on a bill aimed at supporting wildfire survivors. This after rejecting a proposal by Governor Gavin Newsom that would have limited electric companies' financial liability for fires sparked by their equipment. The governor says the last-minute compromise he made with lawmakers will have some benefits for wildfire survivors, like getting paid faster, but it fails to make necessary reforms to tackle the question of who covers the cost of fires ignited by utility equipment. Southern California Edison is facing claims from a 2025 fire outside Los Angeles that killed 19 people. John Saucier, Fox News.
7: And in Florida tonight, a man convicted of killing a teenage girl who rejected his romantic advances and wounding two of her friends has been put to death. 74-year-old Harold Jean Lucas declared dead following a three-drug injection. It's the fourth execution in the Sunshine State of Florida this year. I'm Ted Lindner. This is Fox News.
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18: Mostly cloudy tonight with some scattered thunderstorms early Wednesday morning. A low near 67. Thunderstorms clear out before Wednesday afternoon. Partly cloudy and a high of 82. Thursday's mostly cloudy, some scattered thunderstorms, and a high of 78. From Fox 11, your station for severe weather coverage, I'm meteorologist Audrey Lee for 1330 and 101.5 WHBL.

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9: Mostly cloudy tonight with some scattered thunderstorms early Wednesday morning. A low near 67. Thunderstorms clear out before Wednesday afternoon. Partly cloudy and a high of 82. Thursday's mostly cloudy, some scattered thunderstorms, and a high of 78. From Fox 11, your station for severe weather coverage, I'm meteorologist Audrey Lee for 1330 and 101.5 WHBL.

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4: A new round of attacks. I'm Sue Guzman, Fox News. CENTCOM announcing that their latest round of strikes against Iran is complete. Fox's Kevin Cork with the latest from Washington.
5: Those attacks hitting the IRGC's air defense sites, radar systems, and maritime assets near the Strait of Hormuz. President Trump on Truth Social asking, when are the Iranian people going to rise up and fight? He also said he isn't trying to force Tehran back to the bargaining table, saying the U.S. has almost total control of the Strait of Hormuz as Iran's economy totally collapses. Now, for its part, the regime continues to fire indiscriminately across the region. Jordan says it downed 10 of 13 ballistic missiles, while Bahrain and Kuwait report intercepting Iranian drones. The escalation comes as U.S. sanctions deepen Iran's financial crisis.
4: President Trump says all American personnel are accounted for, and he claims the U.S. has almost total control of the Strait of Hormuz. Utah judge ruling the case against Tyler Robinson, who's charged with murdering Turning Point USA founder Charlie Kirk. We'll head to trial now. Fox's Garrett Tenney with more.
6: This was a win across the board for prosecutors. Judge Tony Graff ruled that there is enough evidence for Tyler Robinson to go to trial, to face all seven charges against him, including aggravated murder, and importantly, that he will be eligible for the death penalty. In Utah, capital punishment is only an option if there are aggravating factors in a murder charge. And in this case, prosecutors argued Robinson put other people's lives at risk when he shot Charlie Kirk. The judge agreed with those arguments and noted how multiple people were standing near Kirk when he was shot.
4: An 80-year-old U.S. Senator Ed Markey has now secured the Democratic nomination in the Massachusetts Senate primary, defeating challenger U.S. Representative Seth Moulton. Moulton had argued it was time for a generational change, but Markey says it was Moulton who was out of touch with the voters. 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
4: Jury deliberations heading into a fifth day Wednesday after the panel was unable to reach a verdict Tuesday in the murder trial of Lindsay Clancy. More from Fox's Colonel Scott.
10: The nine women and three men deciding the fate of Lindsay Clancy at one point Tuesday told Judge William Sullivan they could not agree on the Massachusetts mom's level of guilt. The 12 who are deliberating can find Clancy guilty of either first or second degree murder or manslaughter, all of which would mean prison time. The other option is finding her not criminally responsible, which would extend her time at a state mental health facility. The door is now open for a hung jury, which could mean a new trial with a new jury. The judge urged the jury to continue its discussion, which resumes Wednesday. Grinnell Scott, Fox News.
4: The FBI releasing video from its investigation into former Congressman Eric Swalwell, who's facing sexual assault allegations. More from Fox's Christina Coleman.
11: New footage shows Swalwell being surrounded by FBI agents at the San Francisco airport on August 15th. He was not detained and he cooperated with authorities. Agents seized his cell phone, his MacBook Pro, and other electronics. He was dressed in a black sweatshirt and hat at the time. The former congressman's look sparked quick reaction and some jokes online, with a few folks comparing his outfit to something rapper Eminem would wear. The FBI also raided his home in Washington, D.C. and seized other potential evidence a day after FBI agents surrounded him at the airport.
4: Swalwell resigned from Congress and dropped his bid for California governor in April. Oil giant Chevron is expected to soon announce that it will be expanding operations in Venezuela. Energy Secretary Chris Wright expected to visit Venezuela Wednesday and make that announcement official. Chevron, the second largest U.S. oil company and the only one with a major presence in Venezuela. I'm Sue Guzman. This is Fox News.
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13: Mostly cloudy tonight with some scattered thunderstorms early Wednesday morning. A low near 67. Thunderstorms clear out before Wednesday afternoon. Partly cloudy and a high of 82. Thursday's mostly cloudy, some scattered thunderstorms, and a high of 78. From Fox 11, your station for severe weather coverage, I'm meteorologist Audrey Lee for 1330 and 101.5 WHBL.
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8: Mostly cloudy tonight with some scattered thunderstorms early Wednesday morning. A low near 67. Thunderstorms clear out before Wednesday afternoon. Partly cloudy and a high of 82. Thursday's mostly cloudy, some scattered thunderstorms and a high of 78. From Fox 11, your station for severe weather coverage, I'm meteorologist Audrey Lee for 1330 and 101.5 WHBL.

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15: Mostly cloudy tonight with some scattered thunderstorms early Wednesday morning. A low near 67. Thunderstorms clear out before Wednesday afternoon. Partly cloudy and a high of 82. Thursday's mostly cloudy, some scattered thunderstorms and a high of 78. From Fox 11, your station for severe weather coverage, I'm meteorologist Audrey Lee for 1330 and 101.5 WHBL.

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5: It'll go to trial. I'm Sue Guzman, Fox News. And after an hours-long hearing Tuesday, a judge overseeing the Tyler Robinson case has determined that there is enough evidence for it to go to trial. Robinson accused of killing conservative activist Charlie Kirk almost a year ago. Judge Tony Graff citing evidence that included texts that Robinson sent to his romantic partner Lance Twiggs that day.
6: Defendant allegedly stated, "I had the opportunity to take out Charlie Kirk, and I took it." He followed this with a second text message addressing why he acted. Why did I do it? I had enough of his hatred. Some hate can't be negotiated out.
5: Graff also ruling Robinson will be eligible for the death penalty. Robinson has pleaded not guilty. CENTCOM announcing that their latest round of strikes against Iran is complete. Fox's Kevin Cork.
7: Those attacks hitting the IRGC's air defense sites, radar systems, and maritime assets near the Strait of Hormuz. President Trump on Truth Social asking, when are the Iranian people going to rise up and fight? He also said he isn't trying to force Tehran back to the bargaining table, saying the U.S. has almost total control of the Strait of Hormuz as Iran's economy totally collapses. Now, for its part, the regime continues to fire indiscriminately across the region. Jordan says it downed 10 of 13 ballistic missiles, while Bahrain and Kuwait report intercepting Iranian drones. The escalation comes as U.S. sanctions deepen Iran's financial crisis.
5: President Trump says the U.S. has almost total control of the Strait of Hormuz. And 80-year-old U.S. Senator Ed Markey has secured the Democratic nomination in the Massachusetts Senate primary, defeating U.S. Representative Seth Moulton. Former medical device executive Mike Minogue has won the Massachusetts GOP primary for governor, will face Democrat incumbent Maura Healey. 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
5: Jury deliberations heading into a fifth day today after the panel in the Lindsey Clancy murder trial was unable to reach a verdict Tuesday.
15: The nine women and three men deciding the fate of Lindsey Clancy at one point Tuesday told Judge William Sullivan they could not agree on the Massachusetts mom's level of guilt. The 12 who are deliberating can find Clancy guilty of either first or second degree murder or manslaughter, all of which would mean prison time. The other option is finding her not criminally responsible, which would extend her time at a state mental health facility. The door is now open for a hung jury, which could mean a new trial with a new jury. The judge urged the jury to continue its discussion, which resumes Wednesday. Grinnell Scott, Fox News.
5: The FAA proposing new flight rules for a Florida airport next to President Trump's Palm Beach home.
16: The FAA is proposing to formalize restrictions on flights in a 1 nautical mile radius and up to 2,000 feet above Mar-a-Lago. This impacts the Trump International Airport, as Mar-a-Lago is only about 4 miles away. But the Secret Service asked for the new restrictions, citing threat intelligence, saying the rules would increase the ability to mitigate the persistent risks posed by unauthorized aircraft and drones. This would enact a permanent restriction, even when the president is not present. Even more restrictions are in place when he is at Mar-a-Lago. Palm Beach County and the city of West Palm Beach had asked a judge to review the temporary restrictions, saying the change in flight patterns shifted jet noise over quiet neighborhoods.
5: Fox's Jessica Rosenthal reporting, and Kroenke Sports and Entertainment says it has reached a deal to buy the Los Angeles Angels for $4 billion. Company led by Stan Kroenke expects to close the transaction in early 2027. Kroenke's company already owns the Los Angeles Rams Arsenal of the English Premier League, the Denver Nuggets, the Colorado Avalanche, Major League Soccer's Colorado Rapids, and SoFi Stadium. I'm Sue Guzman. This is Fox News.
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20: Mostly cloudy tonight with some scattered thunderstorms early Wednesday morning. A low near 67. Thunderstorms clear out before Wednesday afternoon. Partly cloudy and a high of 82. Thursday's mostly cloudy, some scattered thunderstorms and a high of 78. From Fox 11, your station for severe weather coverage, I'm meteorologist Audrey Lee for 1330 and 101.5 WHBL.

0: The Brew Crew is on 1330 and 101.5 WHBL. The NL Central is on the line. It's the Brewers on the road at Wrigley to take on the Cubs. 6:05 the pregame, 6:40 the first pitch. 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
9: Mostly cloudy tonight with some scattered thunderstorms early Wednesday morning. A low near 67. Thunderstorms clear out before Wednesday afternoon. Partly cloudy and a high of 82. Thursday's mostly cloudy, some scattered thunderstorms and a high of 78. From Fox 11, your station for severe weather coverage, I'm meteorologist Audrey Lee for 1330 and 101.5 WHBL.

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3: Set to stand trial. I'm Ted Lindner, Fox News. Tyler Robinson is going to stand trial in Charlie Kirk's killing almost a year ago and face the possibility of the death penalty.
4: Utah District Judge Tony Graff siding with prosecutors who argued there was a mountain of evidence that Tyler Robinson fatally shot Charlie Kirk last September.
5: The state's evidence of identity is substantial, combining forensic DNA matching with statements attributed to defendant admitting responsibility for the shooting.
4: Ruling the 23-year-old will stand trial. Robinson pleading not guilty to all seven charges, including aggravated murder, a charge that makes him eligible for the death penalty. Prosecutors argued Robinson created a great risk of death for others when shooting Kirk, who was speaking at Utah Valley University. The defense argued there was no evidence anyone else's life was threatened. Kristen Goodwin, Fox News.
3: In a statement on the judge's ruling, Kirk's family said they are united in their love for Charlie and their commitment to the pursuit of justice. U.S. military carrying out a new round of strikes against Iran.
6: Targets near the Strait of Hormuz were hit by U.S. airstrikes, the second round of attacks since this weekend. President Trump says the strikes are in response to Iran attempting to drop mines in the Strait of Hormuz and launching 8 missiles at a U.S. base in Jordan. In a social media post, the president says if Iran retaliates for the very justified attack, they will be hit again at a much harder and higher level. He also warns the biggest attack of them all is waiting in the wings, and when it's over, there will be very little left of the Islamic Republic of Iran. The trading of strikes this week ended a weeks-long lull in military operations. The Trump administration has focused on new economic pressure against Iran. At the White House, Jared Halpern, Fox News.
3: The new numbers this morning from Congo's Ministry of Health says that the Ebola outbreak there has killed more than 3,000 people now out of over 6,100 confirmed cases. 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
3: The jury is deadlocked in the trial of Lindsay Clancy, the Massachusetts mom who killed her three children and attempted to end her own life.
11: After 23 hours of deliberations over 4 days, there is still no verdict. In fact, we know this jury is at an impasse. The jury of nine women and three men sending a note to the judge telling him they cannot reach a unanimous decision. The judge ordering them to keep trying. Under Massachusetts law, a judge decides when a jury has done a, quote, due and thorough deliberation on a case. The law allows the judge to send a deadlocked jury back twice under that standard. The judge has the option to use what's called a Tui Rodriguez charge. It's a final jury instruction that asks the jury to give the case one more hard look to reexamine their views. If the jury comes back deadlocked after that, it's a mistrial.
3: Fox's Brian Yenis. A man convicted of killing a teenage girl who rejected his romantic advances and wounding two of her friends has been put to death in Florida. 74-year-old Harold Gene Lucas declared dead following a three-drug injection. It's the 14th execution in Florida this year, the first of three planned in the month of September. Netflix is putting a face on the next generation shaped by 9/11. Fox's Michelle Polino.
12: We had a sense back then that we were at a transformative moment.
13: Turning Point Generation 9/11 from director Brian Knappenberger, the filmmaker behind the entire Turning Point franchise, says 9/11 reshaped his own career in the dock. Instead of replaying footage from that day, the film splits its focus between two groups, the children of victims like Laurel Homer.
14: My dad was the co-pilot on Flight 93. I was 10 months old.
15: I was 5 years old when 9/11 happened. I wanted to serve my country.
13: And the veterans and journalists, frontline reporters who covered the war on terror, and the U.S. Marines who handled the chaotic 2021 withdrawal from Afghanistan. Michelle Polino, Fox News.
3: And I'm Ted Lindner. This is Fox News.
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17: Mostly cloudy tonight with some scattered thunderstorms early Wednesday morning. A low near 67. Thunderstorms clear out before Wednesday afternoon. Partly cloudy and a high of 82. Thursday's mostly cloudy, some scattered thunderstorms and a high of 78. From Fox 11, your station for severe weather coverage, I'm meteorologist Audrey Lee for 1330 and 101.5 WHBL.
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0: people don't realize that glaucoma is one of the leading causes of blindness.
1: Because there are often no early symptoms, nearly half of those with glaucoma may not even know they have it until vision loss has occurred.
2: I was diagnosed with normal tension glaucoma in July of 2020. And what we found out at that point was I had already lost 40% of my sight. And you think it only affects people that are, you know, 75 or older, retired, grandparents, and that's not the reality of it.
0: I didn't think at all glaucoma was going to affect me because I didn't know of anyone that had glaucoma, no one in my family. When you have glaucoma, you can't get back that sight that you lost. And so early detection and treatment is vitally, vitally important.
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3: 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Seems like everyone's talking all at once and over each other because they just want to be heard. They're taking selfies and oversharing. But we know that it's not about hearing. It's about listening. Listening to what's actually happening with our fellow veterans. Understanding each other because we share the same experiences, the same vocabulary, following the same paths that others have walked. If only we can pick up the trail. Make the Connection is a place for veterans to hear stories from other veterans. 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
17: Mostly cloudy tonight with some scattered thunderstorms early Wednesday morning. A low near 67. Thunderstorms clear out before Wednesday afternoon. Partly cloudy and a high of 82. Thursday's mostly cloudy, some scattered thunderstorms and a high of 78. From Fox 11, your station for severe weather coverage, I'm meteorologist Audrey Lee for 1330 and 101.5 WHBL.

0: Hi, I'm Kim Holderness.
1: And I am Penn Holderness.
0: And we're here to remind you to get your cancer screenings.
1: Now, we don't have cancer, but we do want to keep it that way.
0: And while you don't have to race to the doctor.
1: Oh, but I like races, honey, especially when they're amazing races.
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0: Because early detection equals better outcomes.
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3: 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November 30th, 1988. A double homicide happened in the town of Sheboygan. 75-year-old Edward and 73-year-old Francis Sisakis were found murdered at their scrap metal business called Eddie's Jalopy Jungle, located at 2215 Mill Road. Authorities feel confident that the subjects responsible for these murders have talked to people who have information and have either not been asked or reluctant previously to provide that information. The Sheriff's Department is asking for those people to do the right thing and come forward with this information by calling Crime Stoppers.
2: If you have any information about this crime or any other crime, please leave a web tip at cuffthem.com. 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That's 1-877-CUFFTHEM. You will remain anonymous and could be eligible for a reward of up to $1,000. 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
5: They are just playing out the inevitable. I'm Dave Anthony, Fox News. That's what President Trump posted on Truth Social, adding, "When are the Iranian people going to rise up and fight?" After another round of U.S. fighting with Iran, more American strikes and more retaliation.
6: CENTCOM says U.S. forces hit IRGC targets, including air defense and communication sites, radar systems, and mine-laying capabilities. The U.S. military says the strikes come after the IRGC's attacks on ships in the Strait of Hormuz and American forces in the region. The president says Iran had tried but failed to add sea mines in the strait.
5: Fox's Madeline Rivera. Now, Iran claims the new U.S. strikes killed civilians and a wedding was hit, though Central Command says the U.S. military never targets civilians. Iran also launched more attacks at countries housing American bases in Bahrain, Jordan, and Kuwait, but most of the drones and missiles were shot down. Tyler Robinson has pleaded not guilty in Utah on the Charlie Kirk assassination after a judge in this case, Tony Graff, cited a mountain of evidence to put Robinson on trial, including this.
7: Defendant allegedly stated, "I had the opportunity to take out Charlie Kirk, and I took it."
5: Kirk's widow, Erica, was in court for the ruling. Robinson could get the death penalty if convicted. It's back to work this morning for Lindsay Clancy's jury at her murder trial in Plymouth, Massachusetts, where Fox's Nate Foy reports they sent the judge another note.
8: The jury is at an impasse. The jury of 9 women and 3 men have been deliberating for roughly 23 hours across 4 days, day 5 about to begin. But you mentioned that second note that they sent the judge. It was to inform the court that they can't reach a unanimous decision, which then caused the judge to directly address the jurors.
5: And he told them to keep trying as they consider Clancy's insanity defense in the killing of her 3 children, citing postpartum psychosis. And also in Massachusetts, a Democrat fended off a primary challenge, Senator Ed Markey, defeating Congressman Seth Moulton. 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
0: From the WHBL Newsroom, here's the latest. I'm Stace Keen.
12: With millions on the move on land and in air for the Labor Day holiday weekend, law enforcement agencies throughout Wisconsin are participating in the national Drive Sober or Get Pulled Over campaign against impaired and reckless driving. The Wisconsin State Patrol is going to be in both spheres of travel as well, with aircraft flying above in order to keep eyes on the ground for safety. Weather permitting, WSP pilots will be conducting aerial enforcement in 7 counties throughout the long holiday weekend, with their primary objective being the safety of travelers. The operations are announced in advance to enforce the State Patrol's goal of improving safety through voluntary compliance with traffic laws and not simply to stop or cite drivers. Now, that being said, patrols in the sky that observe a violation will be communicating with ground-based units to initiate that traffic stop, which may result in a ticket. To find a list of where those units are going to be, head to our website. The new Amazon logistics facility has officially broken ground. The city of Sheboygan made the announcement on their Facebook page Tuesday, showing the site with construction crews beginning to move dirt in preparation for the building to begin. The new Amazon facility will be located at the city's South Point Business Park. City officials say the new facility represents continued investment in the city, which will bring new employment opportunities while adding another major business to the city's growing commercial landscape. Would Governor Tony Evers ever consider a statewide ban on flock cameras? Well, that was the question posed by reporters yesterday.
13: I don't know what the solution is, but I think there's people all across our country that are talking about it. I was talking to the governor in Minnesota just yesterday. I was with him, and they're looking at that here. So all I know is we have to have an answer.
12: A number of Wisconsin communities, including Sheboygan, have dropped contracts for the AI license plate readers among citizen concerns about privacy and potential misuse of data. In the WHBL newsroom, I'm Stace Keene.
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15: We'll see some rain for your Wednesday. Today, morning showers and thunderstorms, then partly cloudy, high 85. Tonight, partly cloudy, low 65. Tomorrow, mostly cloudy, chance of showers and thunderstorms, high near 80. On Friday, scattered showers and thunderstorms, and a high once again near 80. From Fox 11, your station for severe weather coverage, I'm meteorologist Pete Petoniak for 1330 and 101.5 WHBL.
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17: This is America in the Morning from Westwood One. Good morning, I'm John Trout. It's Wednesday, September 2nd, 2026. Here's what's coming up on America in the Morning.
20: The U.S. and Iranian military trade missile attacks against one another again as President Trump urges Iranians to stand up and fight. I'm John Stolness in Washington.
21: The threat of heavy rain lingers over parts of Texas after Edward makes landfall.
22: Vehicles being swept away.
21: I'm Clayton Neville.
23: In Massachusetts, in the Lindsey Clancy murder trial.
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23: I'm Ed Donahue.
17: More details are being learned about the woman who stabbed people in Times Square and one person killed. Stocks fall and bond yields rise on Wall Street, and we'll have the big winner in the Massachusetts Senate primary.
25: Former Cowboys quarterback Tony Romo has pleaded no contest to operating a vehicle while intoxicated.
26: Did I pass this test?
25: I'm Jennifer King.
17: All ahead on America in the Morning. Now 7 past. After just over a month without military strikes by Iran or the U.S., Monday and Tuesday have seen the two adversaries trading missile attacks once again. But President Trump says the escalation is not meant to force Iran to the bargaining table. John Stolness has the latest from Washington.
20: U.S. Central Command said forces struck Islamic Revolutionary Guard Corps targets, including air defense sites, radar systems, maritime assets and facilities, mine laying capabilities, and communication sites. The U.S. said they were responding to Iran's attempt to place more landmines in the Strait of Hormuz. In response, Iran launched airstrikes on U.S. military targets in Jordan and Bahrain. The Jordanian military said it detected 13 ballistic missiles from Iran and intercepted 10 of them, with three falling in remote areas. It comes after nearly a month in which both sides stopped firing missiles, but also ceased negotiations. In a post on Truth Social, the president said he's not trying to force Iran to the bargaining table and, quote, couldn't care less if they sign a worthless to them agreement. Speaking on Fox News, Treasury Secretary Scott Bessent laid out the conditions for a return to the talks.
1: They are either going to have to come to the table and be ready to negotiate, that they cannot have a nuclear weapon, that they have to give up their highly enriched uranium, that they have to stop with their terrorist proxies, that they have to stop terrorizing their neighbors, or this will continue.
20: Trump once again threatened another massive attack, telling Fox News in a phone call that if Iran retaliates again, they would be, quote, hit much harder if it goes a third time. They're going to be totally wiped out as a country. Bessent said the goal is to cut the head off the Iranian snake.
1: Once the head is severed, the tail can keep, or the remainder of the body can keep squirming, but it eventually stops squirming. But for a while, it doesn't know it's dead. The head, still poisonous, you bury the head, and that's what we are doing to this regime.
20: In his Truth Social post, Trump also wondered aloud when Iranian citizens would resist their government, asking, quote, when are the Iranian people going to rise up and fight? Bessent said the U.S. has to take a stand.
1: We are saying after 47 years, this terrible game that they've been playing with the Iranian people, terrorizing the Gulf, and attacking American citizens, attacking the world, that the Iranian regime is over as they know it.
20: John Stolness, Washington.
17: Tropical Storm Edward makes landfall near the Texas-Louisiana border Tuesday morning, and the flooding threat continues to be a concern in the Lone Star State. Correspondent Clayton Neville reports from Dallas.
21: Edward made landfall near Johnson Bayou, Louisiana, close to the Texas border. It was packing tropical storm force winds up to 50 miles per hour, with gusts as high as 60 at times. Storm surge when Edward made landfall, 2 to 3 feet along parts of the Texas coast, especially near High Island. The main threat as the system continues to move inland is the heavy rain. Places like Beaumont and Houston experiencing downpours. Jamie Rome with the National Hurricane Center.
2: Edward will bring strong, gusty winds to areas under a tropical storm warning, along with locally heavy rainfall and the potential for flooding over eastern Texas.
21: Heavy rain bands producing 3 to 8 inches of rain in some spots, with a risk of flash flooding in low-lying and urban areas.
3: The city is open for business. HISD is open for business. But we are monitoring things hourly.
21: Houston Mayor John Whitmire.
3: We opened the emergency center Sunday. It's been all hands on deck. I want to emphasize that Houston, my administration, stays prepared each and every day.
21: Texas Governor Greg Abbott urging Texas drivers who see high water to turn around.
5: Because of rapidly rising waters, especially in Harris County, we've seen too often vehicles being swept away. It's so incredibly important for anybody in any region of the state, but especially in Harris County, to avoid driving in to what appears to be waters on the roadway. Again, too often we see people get swept away or have their cars washed away, especially in the Harris County area, because of rising waters.
21: The main concern with Edward is the rain and not necessarily the wind. While power outages are possible, it is the torrential rainfall that's wreaking havoc on parts of the greater Houston area and along parts of the Texas Gulf Coast. I'm Clayton Neville.
17: 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Jury deadlocked in the case of a woman accused of killing her children. That and more when America in the Morning continues after these messages.
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0: We're back on America in the Morning. Gusty thunderstorms in store for the Northeast and Mid-Atlantic. Here's AccuWeather.com meteorologist LaTroy Thornton.
1: More wet and dangerous weather is in store for today for some in the Mid-Atlantic and portions of the Northeast. And today may even end up bringing an even more intense round of severe weather than on Tuesday, with an area from around the I-81 corridor of upstate New York westward through all but northern lower Michigan and southward into northern Ohio, Pennsylvania, and point south and east through much of Maryland, Delaware, and a large zone of New Jersey at risk for thunderstorms with damaging winds, flooding downpours, and perhaps tornadoes. Even to the east of the area with severe risk, there can still be at least a shower or two around eastern New York and all but eastern portions of New England today, and there could even be a thunderstorm to the west across the rest of Michigan and much of Wisconsin as well. Otherwise, most places from the plains through the Ohio Valley and into the Carolinas should be dry today. The same cannot be said for parts of the south, especially places near the Gulf Coast, and tropical downpours continue over southeast Texas from what was once Tropical Storm Edward as it gradually loses organization, delivering largely beneficial rainfall today and through tonight. Showers and storms related to Edward may extend as far to the east as Louisiana today, with at least a spotty afternoon thunderstorm around from Mississippi and Alabama into northern Florida, as thunderstorms are likely to have greater coverage over the Florida Peninsula. Afternoon monsoon thunderstorms continue from the Four Corners states northward into southeastern Montana, while the latest storm brings more steady rain near the Pacific Northwest coast, and showers extend farther to the south and east from there. In Lake Charles, Louisiana, today brings some showers and a thunderstorm, high 89. For Las Vegas, it's a mostly sunny day in store for today, high 98. That's the nation's weather. I'm AccuWeather.com meteorologist LaTroy Thornton.
0: 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Today begins day 5 of the deliberations in the Lindsey Clancy murder trial in Massachusetts. And while a jury says it can't agree on a verdict, they were sent back by the judge to find consensus. Correspondent Ed Donahue reports.
2: Judge William Sullivan received a message from the jury.
3: After many hours of deliberation, we are unable to come to a unanimous decision.
2: The jury must decide whether to hold Clancy criminally responsible for killing her three young children in 2023.
3: I brought you back out because I know that this was a long trial. All right. I know there were over 80 witnesses. There were over 300 exhibits.
2: The judge's message to the jury, don't stop deliberating.
3: Keep in mind the instructions I gave you, reviewing the evidence, and I'd ask you to resume your deliberations at this time.
2: Clancy, a labor and delivery nurse, admits to killing her children, but claims postpartum psychosis was the reason. Prosecutors argue Clancy knew what she was doing. A conviction could mean life in prison. An acquittal might lead to confinement in a mental health facility. I'm Ed Donahue.
0: More is being learned about the knife-wielding woman who killed one and lunged at police officers before she was shot and killed. Correspondent Julie Walker reports that woman, randomly stabbed to death in New York City's Times Square, was a bank vice president who had just returned from work from her maternity leave.
4: New York's Times Square was packed with people Monday when police say 49-year-old Pamela Cisneros went on an apparent random stabbing spree. Within seconds, a 69-year-old man who just came out the subway was stabbed. Then a 32-year-old woman was stabbed. She died. NYPD Commissioner Jessica Tisch says police caught up to Cisneros, still armed, waving two knives.
5: The officers engaged the woman in dialogue for 4 minutes and gave her numerous commands to drop the knives, which she refused. During the encounter, she told the officers, quote, I'm not dropping anything. I would rather kill.
4: The commissioner says tasers were ineffective. Social media video caught the scene. Police shot and killed her as she advanced. The commissioner also says Cisneros had a documented history of mental illness. Julie Walker, New York.
0: 19 after. Industries set to see the fastest decline in the coming years when America in the Morning continues after these messages.
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0: Welcome back, 21 After. This is America in the Morning. You've no doubt contemplated occupations would be impacted by the growth of AI. The Hill has published a Labor Department prediction that'll see the fastest declines in employment through 2035. Declining occupations will include word processors and typists, telephone operators, data entry keyers, foundry, mold, and core makers. As of 2025, more than 3.1 million people are employed as cashiers. By 2035, the Labor Department estimates that tally will be around 2.9 million, a decline of more than 200,000. Office clerks, customer service representatives, bookkeeping, accounting, and auditing clerks, tellers, supervisors of retail workers, and more. The Labor Department adds that it cannot account for the inherent uncertainty of predicting long-term changes in the labor market, but has issued a startling report. And on Wall Street, stocks slumped again Tuesday as the escalation of tensions in the Persian Gulf drove up oil prices, and rising bond yields are threatening to push up borrowing costs. Global bond yields hit their highest level in decades over concerns about inflation, which is still not cooling down, the U.S. debt burden, and central banks, which may now be forced to raise interest rates with the economy in flux. The news caused triple-digit losses for both the Dow and the Nasdaq. Damian Troisi has a recap.
1: I'm Damian Troisi, and this is the AP Markets Report. Stocks fell broadly on Wall Street Tuesday as U.S. military strikes on Iran sent oil prices higher. The S&P 500 index fell 0.7%. The Dow fell 419 points, or 0.8%. The Nasdaq Composite fell 1%. Technology stocks, including Microsoft and Nvidia, were among the heaviest weights on the market. Oil prices continued climbing over uncertainty about the ongoing U.S. war with Iran. Bond yields gained ground. Worries about stubborn inflation and rising government debt have been pushing bond yields higher. That tends to weigh down other investments, including stocks. Markets in Europe were mostly lower. Damian Troisi, New York.
0: 24 After. Drunk driving, the charge for a former NFL star. That and more when America in the Morning continues after these messages.
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0: It's 26 after. America in the Morning continues. Senator Ed Markey has fended off a challenge from Congressman Seth Moulton in the Massachusetts Democrat primary for Senate. Moulton, a 47-year-old who served in the House for six terms, lodged a generational change campaign against the 80-year-old Markey, who has spent most of his life on Capitol Hill, serving 40 years in the House, and now seeking his third six-year term in the Senate, and won his race against Moulton by a landslide. The primary was one of several this cycle in which younger challengers have targeted longtime Democrat lawmakers. Markey will now face Republican John Deaton, who ran unopposed in the Massachusetts GOP Senate primary. Shifting gears, a former football quarterback turned TV broadcaster has pleaded no contest after his arrest for drunk driving. Correspondent Jennifer King has the latest on former Dallas Cowboys star and CBS TV analyst Tony Romo.
5: Former Cowboys quarterback Tony Romo has pleaded no contest to operating a vehicle while intoxicated. He was arrested by a deputy in Milwaukee, Wisconsin on July 23rd after a traffic stop.
6: Did I pass this test?
7: You turn around.
6: No, I didn't. Can I use my phone real quick? Because there's a plane taking off.
7: You're under arrest.
5: In a statement on Instagram, Romo apologized for his actions. He said multiple back injuries during his playing career led to a dependence on pain medication, and his efforts to kick those medications led to an over-reliance on alcohol. The Milwaukee court dismissed citations for unsafe passing, having an open bottle of alcohol, and his refusal to take a test for intoxication. Romo lost his driving privileges for 6 months, will then have breathalyzer locks on his vehicles for at least 1 year, and he'll have to compete an alcohol assessment program. Romo has been placed on leave from his job as the lead NFL analyst for CBS Sports. I'm Jennifer King.
0: America in the Morning for Wednesday, September 2nd, 2026, is produced by Jeff McKay. I'm John Trout. This is Westwood One.
8: From the WHBL Newsroom, here's the latest. I'm Stace Keen. The new Amazon logistics facility has officially broken ground. City of Sheboygan made the announcement on their Facebook page yesterday, showing the site with the construction crews beginning to move dirt in preparation for building to begin. The new Amazon facility will be located at the city's South Point Business Park. City officials say the new facility represents continued investment in the city, which will bring in new employment opportunities while adding another major business to the city's growing commercial landscape. With millions of folks on the move on land and air for the Labor Day weekend, law enforcement agencies throughout the state are participating in the National Drive Sober or Get Pulled Over campaign against impaired and reckless driving. The Wisconsin State Patrol is going to be in both spheres of travel as well, with aircraft flying above in order to keep eyes on the ground for safety. Weather permitting, WSP pilots will be conducting aerial enforcement in 7 counties throughout the holiday weekend, their primary objective being the safety of travelers. The operations are announced in advance in order to reinforce the State Patrol's goal to improve safety through voluntary compliance with traffic laws and not simply stopping to cite drivers. That being said, patrols in the sky observing a violation will communicate with ground-based crews to initiate a traffic stop, and that could get you a ticket. You'll find the list of where those units are going to be on our website. The United Way of Sheboygan County is celebrating 10 years of PATH. That's their school-based therapy program, which provides access to mental health care through their partnership with Noble Community Clinics. PATH has come a long way to assist children in our community since it began as a pilot program in the Random Lake School District. And this month, you can help give back to the organization while enjoying a nice cold one, as Three Sheeps Brewing has named the United Way of Sheboygan County as their charity of the month. So when you visit Three Sheeps this month, a dollar from each of their Wisconsinitis brew will be donated to the United Way, helping to support programs in our community, which assist our neighbors when and where they need it the most. In the WHBL Newsroom, I'm Stace Keen.
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10: We'll see storms this morning, then we're cooling off a bit. For today, morning showers and thunderstorms, then partly cloudy, high 85. Tonight, partly cloudy, low 65. Tomorrow, mostly cloudy, chance of showers and thunderstorms, and a high near 80. From Fox 11, your station for severe weather coverage, I'm meteorologist Pete Petoniak for 1330 and 101.5 WHBL.
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0: This is America in the Morning from Westwood One. Coming up this half hour,
14: the attacks against one Senate candidate are getting personal.
15: There is something about Abdul El Sayed that is very, very evil.
14: I'm Joan Jones.
16: Police Corporal Sean Farrell is now charged in the August 23rd death of 22-year-old college student Glenwood Peischer. I'm Lisa Dwyer.
17: Mixed reaction from Big Tech on President Trump's name change of Lake Ontario. I'm Clayton Neville.
18: The Labor Department says U.S. job openings rose slightly to 7.3 million in July.
19: Marcela Sanchez, Washington.
20: A slate of familiar faces will be running the new season of Dancing with the Stars. I'm Kevin Carr.
0: Back after these messages.
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0: Welcome back. You're with America in the Morning. Edward continues to wind down with the latest on the storm. AccuWeather.com meteorologist LaTroy Thornton.
1: After making landfall near the Texas-Louisiana border as a tropical storm on Tuesday, Edward will continue to bring heavy rain into southeast Texas through the day today. Even though the storm is likely to bring some areas of flash flooding near its center, the tropical downpours will also be rather beneficial for those parts of southeast Texas that have been facing drought in recent days and months. Some occasional stronger wind gusts are still expected as well, but AccuWeather tropical experts say that overall, the main impact left with this storm will be the rainfall, as Edward is expected to lose organization completely later tonight. Showers and storms may even extend into Louisiana at times, mainly coastal zones, with at least a stray afternoon thunderstorm still around from central and southern Mississippi and Alabama into the Florida Panhandle. Afternoon storms may become a bit more numerous across the Florida Peninsula, though, and some of them may bring intense downpours as well. Otherwise, showers and some potentially heavy thunderstorms return to portions of the northeast today as waves of energy continue to pivot around high pressure that is centered over the interior southeast. This means another round of severe weather risk today and into tonight, with places from southern lower Michigan and northern Ohio through all but eastern New York State, as well as Pennsylvania, much of New Jersey and Delaware, and areas near the nation's capital in line for storms that may bring damaging wind gusts, flash flooding, perhaps even some tornadoes. Elsewhere in the nation, monsoon thunderstorms favor areas from the Four Corners region into Wyoming and southeastern Montana. A storm pushing into the Pacific Northwest brings what looks to be an extended steady rain event to mainly coastal Washington and Oregon, but showers do extend eastward into northern Idaho and central Montana, perhaps even as far to the south as far northern California for today. I'm AccuWeather.com meteorologist LaTroy Thornton.
0: 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A government whistleblower says the Postal Service effort to comply with President Trump's mail balloting executive order is rushed and sloppy, and that's raising red flags both for states which heavily rely on mail-in voting and in Congress. Washington correspondent Sagar Magani reports that California Congressman Ted Lieu says the White House has an agenda with mail-in ballots, while House Speaker Mike Johnson says the Postal Service is simply doing its job.
2: The Trump administration is going to try to suppress your vote. They're going to put obstacles in front of you. Find a way around it. If you don't get a mail-in ballot, go vote in person. Make sure you vote early. If you discover you're not registered to vote, well, go register to vote. You can go check right now if you're registered to vote. Make sure that you go vote. That's the best way to stick it to the administration that's trying to keep you from voting.
3: I mean, the idea that they should be involved to make sure that there are valid votes being mailed and registered and cast should not be a controversial notion. But every time there's a move to try to do this, Democrats throw a fit or file a lawsuit. I mean, you should ask yourself, what about the motivation? If you don't want a free and fair election, you should be questioned.
4: A U.S. Postal Service whistleblower says the agency's work to comply with President Trump's mail ballot order is rushed and sloppy.
5: Well, there is. North Carolina is great. It's a great place. I won it all three times. They do some mail-in ballots. But basically, they ruled on the legitimacy and the way we want to make them legitimate. And it was a great ruling for the Republicans.
4: The whistleblower statement released by Democratic Senator Richard Blumenthal contends the Postal Service is set to launch an error-riddled computerized system that could lead to huge numbers of mail ballots being rejected. Blumenthal says it's designed to disenfranchise millions of Americans before the midterm elections. The system's part of the president's executive order limiting mail voting. A federal judge has temporarily blocked it, and the order may ultimately be back before the Supreme Court. Sagar Magani, Washington.
0: Vice President J.D. Vance is turning up the heat on Michigan Democrat Senate candidate Abdul El Sayed, while also making a direct appeal to Jewish Republicans concerned about anti-Semitism and the future of the U.S.-Israel relationship. Details from correspondent Joan Jones.
6: J.D. Vance took aim at El Sayed, who in the spring said, "Hurt people, hurt people," when speaking about an incident in which a Muslim man rammed a truck jammed with jugs of gasoline and fireworks into a Detroit synagogue and then opened fire, injuring a security guard. Eventually, that attacker turned the gun on himself.
7: "What I see is a man who has sympathy and compassion for people who share his religion, but have nothing for people who don't. a person who will apologize for a murderer so long as he looks the right way, but will not understand the plight of an innocent child if that person has the wrong faith.
6: Just last weekend, El Sayed offered an apology for his comments.
8: To anybody who feels like my comments might have been hurtful, I'm really sorry. That was not my intention. We condemned that terrorist attack. We condemned it outright. What I was trying to do is offer context for why it happened, but it wasn't the time for context, and you don't ever want to trample somebody's pain.
6: Then there was the dust-up over El Sayed's comments about J.D. Vance's wife on a podcast.
9: What do you think is going through Usha's head when he talks? She's like, damn, I have to sleep with him. I mean, like, I guess she's pregnant, so I guess something's happening, but like...
7: Whatever you want to talk about, Abdul, keep my wife's name the hell out of your mouth because she's way out of your league.
6: The increasingly personal fight is unfolding in one of the country's most closely watched Senate races. El Sayed narrowly won his primary and could become the first Muslim elected to the U.S. Senate. Republican Mike Rogers is trying to hold that seat for the GOP following the retirement of Democrat Senator Gary Peters. With the midterms approaching, Vance's attacks signal that El Sayed's comments on Israel, anti-Semitism, religion, and national identity are likely to remain major issues in the Michigan campaign. For America in the Morning, I'm Joan Jones.
0: A Pennsylvania police officer is now charged with voluntary manslaughter in the killing of a college student who went to the wrong house and reportedly was complying with police orders. Correspondent Lisa Dwyer reports.
10: Montgomery County District Attorney Kevin Steele announced that Upper Pottsgrove Police Corporal Sean Farrell is now charged in the August 23rd death of 22-year-old college student Glenwood Peischer, who had tried to enter the wrong house after a birthday party.
11: At the time of these two fatal shots were fired, Mr. Fisher had his hands up. He had no weapon. He did not charge the officer or act aggressively in any way. He was not a threat to the homeowners who were inside their residence. He was apparently inebriated, but was complying with police orders to put his hands up when he was fatally shot.
10: Still showed a photo from the officer's body cam that clearly showed that Peischer had his hands up as Officer Farrell shouts, "Stop or I'll..."
11: Corporal Farrell then yells, "Stop or I'll..." And before finishing the statement, Corporal Farrell fires his handgun twice, striking Mr. Fisher twice in the chest, killing him. He was not trying to escape, and he did not commit a forcible felony. This is not a legal use of lethal force under Pennsylvania law.
10: Still says that Officer Farrell had less than lethal options and did not need to resort to shooting Peischer.
11: Did what we believe is commit the crime of voluntary manslaughter, because it was unreasonable for him to do that under the circumstances.
10: Sound courtesy WPVI. I'm Lisa Dwyer.
0: It's 17 till. Among the stories we're covering next, Lake America, the latest from Nepal, and the new boss at Apple. When America in the Morning returns after these messages.
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0: Welcome back. You're with America in the Morning. The tech world is adjusting and users reacting to President Trump's name change of one of the Great Lakes. Correspondent Clayton Neville reports.
18: The president signed an executive order last week changing the name of Lake Ontario to Lake America.
5: So now we have a lake and now we have a gulf. Because we have the Gulf of America and now we have Lake America without the of.
18: Apple Maps changed the name of Lake Ontario to Lake America on its platform on Tuesday, joining Google Maps in making the change. The U.S. Interior Secretary was told by the president to update the geographic names information system within 30 days to reflect the change, but there is still some reaction to pushback on the name change. MapQuest rose to the number one spot on Apple's App Store after refusing to label the lake Lake America. I'm Clayton Neville.
0: Rescue efforts ramp up as the death toll has risen above 1,000 from the Nepal-China floods and landslide, and still dozens of Americans remain unaccounted for. Correspondent Charles De Ledesma reports.
19: Rescue teams with search dogs are combing through mud, rocks and debris in Nepal and China, looking for thousands of people still missing after catastrophic flooding tore through communities across the Himalayas, leaving more than 1,000 people dead. Nepal Army personnel and rescuers jump out of helicopters and search with torches inside a tunnel at Rasuwag Adi Hydropower Project for survivors. In south central Nepal's Sichuan district, authorities on Sunday said they were carrying out temporary burials of unidentified bodies in trenches dug in a forested area as concerns for health risks mount. Authorities say the burials are being carried out in line with internationally accepted disaster management protocols, including those of the International Committee of the Red Cross. I'm Charles De Ledesma.
0: A shocking report from the Middle East as UN inspectors confirm evidence that Syria was quietly building secret nuclear facilities under ousted President Bashar al-Assad. Correspondent Jennifer King explains.
20: Inspectors with the UN's nuclear watchdog have found more evidence that Syria was indeed constructing a nuclear reactor during the Assad regime and failed to report nuclear material and facilities. That's according to a confidential report by the International Atomic Energy Agency. Israel bombed a site in Deir al-Zor in 2007 amid reports that North Korea was helping build a facility there. In 2024, uranium particles were detected in the ruins. Monitors invited in by the new government observed excavations where evidence has been uncovered of a cooling infrastructure consistent with a reactor. At a new site, they found 73 tons of uranium and fuel rods with cladding. The IAEA says the nuclear material is currently subject to agency containment and surveillance measures. I'm Jennifer King.
0: Apple has changed chief executives, first time in 15 years. Meet the new boss, same as the old boss. From the new old tech guy, Chuck Palm, with the story.
21: Apple has a new CEO, and for the first time in 15 years. The man who got the job isn't a marketing guy or even a finance guy. He's the engineer that builds the hardware. His name is John Ternus, and he's been at Apple since 2001. He ran the teams behind the iPhone and the Mac. Former top dog Tim Cook isn't gone. He just moved up to an executive chairman position, and Bloomberg reports that he's keeping two jobs for himself, the relationship with President Trump and the relationship with the Chinese government, which tells you about how hard those two jobs really are. This is not new. Cook took over in 2011, 2 months before Steve Jobs died. That's when plenty of doomsayers were saying that Apple was finished without its founder. It then became the most valuable company on Earth instead. What might be new is the timing. Turnus inherits a company that has spent their entire summer raising prices on the Mac, on the iPad, Apple TV, and Apple Music, but not on the iPhone. And 1 week from today, he walks onto a stage without Cook and tries to sell you a folding one. Apple ran the 15 years on operations and supply chains, and the new guy is a hardware engineer. So does this signal a shift for Apple or just a change of the signature line? Follow the new old tech guy on X, at Chuck Palm.
0: 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Your money, your move. Here's Robert Workman.
1: Another win for those red-hot Phillies. They flattened the Diamondbacks 7-1 for their sixth in a row. Bryce Harper reached base five times. White Sox whipped the Astros 5-1, while the Rangers beat the A's 8-5 to move within a game of Houston at the top of the AL West. Brandon Nimmo had four hits and five RBI. Mariners snapped a five-game skid with a 9-6 win over the Red Sox. Lazaro Montez walked, singled, and homered in his big league debut. Well done, Meat. Another player benefiting from the expanded September rosters, Yohandy Morales had three hits and went deep in his first game in the show to help the Nationals bounce the Braves 9-5. T.J. Rumfield's tie-breaking two-run shot in the seventh lifted the Rockies over the Orioles 4-2. Colorado had lost five in a row and 10 straight at home. Back-to-back jacks in the first inning by Spencer Jones and Jazz Chisholm Jr. boosted the Yankees past the Angels 7-3, but Halo hopes are high. Artie Moreno is selling the club to Stan Kroenke, who already owns the L.A. Rams, the Denver Nuggets, the Colorado Avalanche, Premier League champion Arsenal, and a lemonade stand just off I-95 in Miami. That's where he gets the big money. Cardinals hit five homers in a 13-8 victory over the Dodgers. They're getting ready for football season in Pittsburgh. The Pirates got by the Giants 13-12. Twins hung a 10 spot in the sixth and trounced the Tigers 15-2. Ryan Jeffers and Royce Lewis each with a three-run blast.
17: Wow, that's the word. You're just like, wow, okay, another hit, another hit, another hit.
1: Brewers powered past the Cubs, red shaded the Padres, Rays dropped the Mets, Marlins doubled up the Royals, and the Guardians got 13 strikeouts from Gavin Williams and battered the Blue Jays. At the U.S. Open last night, a close call for number one Alexander Zverev. He had to battle back from down 2-1 to get past Italy's Lorenzo Sonego in 5 sets. Straight set wins for Americans Taylor Fritz and Coco Gauff. That's Wednesday Sports.
0: Thank you, Robert. 7 till. Job openings in the U.S. improve. Hiring did not. The new Labor Department report when America in the Morning continues after these messages.
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2: It's 5 till. America in the Morning continues. Job openings in the United States improved for the latest report from the month of July, but hiring did not. Correspondent Marcela Sanchez explains the Labor Department's July job openings report.
3: The Labor Department says U.S. job openings rose slightly to 7.3 million in July, a sign the labor market remains sturdy despite higher costs that are squeezing household budgets. The department's job openings and labor turnover survey also showed that layoffs fell, but so did the number of people quitting their jobs. The unemployment rate remains at a low 4.1%. And the number of people signing up for unemployment benefits has come in low week after week. The Labor Department will release its August hiring and unemployment numbers on Friday. Marcela Sanchez, Washington.
2: President Trump has announced he'll be nominating Hung Cao to serve as Secretary of the Navy. The president called Cao a warrior in a post on Truth Social and urged the Senate to quickly confirm him. Cao's a retired Navy captain and combat veteran who served as acting Navy Secretary since April when Defense Secretary Pete Hegseth ousted the then Navy Secretary John Phelan. Cao had unsuccessfully run for the House of Representatives in 2022 and the Senate in 2024. The announcement comes one day after the president accepted the resignation of Army Secretary Dan Driscoll. Well, September is the month we begin to prepare for the fall TV season and also the time when we find out who will be competing in this new season of Dancing with the Stars. Entertainment reporter Kevin Carr is following the story.
4: The 35th season of Dancing with the Stars is taking steps forward. On Tuesday, Good Morning America announced Carrie Ann Inaba, Derek Hough, and Bruno Tonioli will return as the panel of judges for the wildly popular ballroom dance series. Tonioli said what makes the show work is its fans.
5: This show is cross-generational. I have grandmother, daughter, the child, and each one of them has been touched, inspired by our show. And it was humbling.
4: Inaba and Tonioli have been judges since the series began in 2005. Derek Hough has been on the show for 15 years, first as a professional dancer and now as a judge. He remained extremely excited about returning for the 35th season.
6: It's going to be an incredible season. I cannot wait. Truly, this is just magic in a bottle, and it continues to create magic every single season. So here we go.
4: Two other familiar faces are returning. Julianne Hough and Alfonso Ribeiro will remain the hosts. Ribeiro said casting director Deanna Katz has the magic to keep the show fresh.
7: Really the magic, I think, that this show, at least in terms of the pros and celebrities, is she knows exactly how to pair them up.
4: The lineup of celebrity contestants and professional dancers will be announced later today on Good Morning America. The 35th season of Dancing with the Stars premieres on ABC and Disney Plus on September 15th. I'm Kevin Carr.
2: America in the Morning for Wednesday, September 2nd, 2026 is produced by Jeff McKay. I'm John Trout. This is Westwood One.
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4: Iran retaliated again. I'm Dave Anthony, Fox News, launching more drones and missiles into neighboring countries housing American forces, Bahrain, Jordan, and Kuwait, but most were intercepted after another round of U.S. attacks targeting Iran's air defenses and radar and mine-laying capabilities in the Strait of Hormuz.
5: The fresh barrage of strikes come after roughly a month of no military action. The president has increasingly leaned on sanctions as he tries to inflict more economic pain against the regime. The president posting on Truth Social, "I'm not trying to force Iran onto the bargaining table. I like our position now much better with almost total control of the Hormuz Strait and their economy totally collapsing. When are the Iranian people going to rise up and fight?"
4: That's Fox's Madeline Rivera. A Democratic senator in Massachusetts, Ed Markey, fends off a primary challenge from a moderate.
6: "Tonight is a testament to the power of the progressive movement of our nation."
4: Senator Ed Markey beat Congressman Seth Moulton by almost 30 points. Also in Massachusetts, Lindsey Clancy's jury returns this morning for day five of deliberations, but they've told the judge they're deadlocked considering murder, manslaughter, or Clancy's insanity defense in the killing of her three children. Fox's Nate Foy is outside the court in Plymouth.
7: The court did not say what the jurors disagree about specifically or how many of them are on one side of the argument versus the other. Lindsey Clancy's lawyer, Kevin Reddington, talked about the split after court.
8: I don't know that it's a good sign or a bad sign or any sign. It's that they're working hard to try to come to a decision.
4: If convicted of first-degree murder, Clancy could get life in prison. In Utah, Tyler Robinson could get the death penalty in the Charlie Kirk assassination case. Judge Tony Graff ruled Robinson will go on trial for murder.
9: "Viewed in the light most favorable to the prosecution, this evidence is sufficient at this stage to support a reasonable belief that the defendant is the individual who shot and killed Charlie Kirk."
4: Robinson pleaded not guilty. 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
11: Latest on the Lindsey Clancy
4: there will not
11: trial,
4: be another government shutdown this fall, like
11: again,
4: the record-long one last year. The House joins the Senate passing a spending bill with most Republicans and Democrats in agreement.
12: Bipartisan approval of the short-term continuing resolution sets aside the threat of a government shutdown until early December. The House gave final approval to the bill 370-48 weeks after the Senate overwhelmingly passed the bill before the August recess. The measure now heads to President Trump's desk for his signature. Last year, a partisan fight over federal spending triggered a record 43-day government shutdown. A partial shutdown of the Department of Homeland Security lasted for 76 days over objections about immigration enforcement. At the White House, Jared Halpern, Fox News.
4: On Wall Street, more selling is looming. Futures are down after losses to start September. The Dow dropped 419 points. Tiger Woods returns to court this morning in Florida. The golfer expected to change his not guilty plea in a DUI case after a car crash in March. The day after, former NFL player turned TV analyst Tony Romo pleaded no contest in a drunk driving case in Wisconsin. Romo's license suspended for 6 months. He is on leave from CBS Sports. This is a big deal in baseball.
0: After more than two decades of ownership, Los Angeles Angels owner Artie Moreno made a surprising move on Tuesday to sell controlling interest in the team to Stan Kroenke, with the deal expected to close early next year. Kroenke is the controlling owner of the NFL's Los Angeles Rams, the NHL's Colorado Avalanche, the NBA's Denver Nuggets, Major League Soccer's Colorado Rapids, and Arsenal FC of the Premier League. Those teams have all won championships under Kroenke's ownership. Moreno has owned the Angels since 2003, buying them from the Walt Disney Company. Tony Genualdo, Fox News.
4: Well, on the field last night, the Angels, who were tied with the A's for the worst record in the Major League, lost again. The New York Yankees beat LA 7-3. I'm Dave Anthony. This is Fox News.
2: From the WHBL newsroom, here's the latest. I'm Stace Keane. With millions on the move on land and in air for the Labor Day holiday weekend, law enforcement agencies throughout Wisconsin are participating in the national Drive Sober or Get Pulled Over campaign against impaired and reckless driving. The Wisconsin State Patrol is going to be in both spheres of travel as well, with aircraft flying above in order to keep eyes on the ground for safety. Weather permitting, WSP pilots will be conducting aerial enforcement in seven counties throughout the long holiday weekend, with their primary objective being the safety of travelers. The operations are announced in advance to enforce the State Patrol's goal of improving safety through voluntary compliance with traffic laws and not simply to stop or cite drivers. Now, that being said, patrols in the sky that observe a violation will be communicating with ground-based units to initiate that traffic stop, which may result in a ticket. To find a list of where those units are going to be, head to our website. The new Amazon logistics facility has officially broken ground. The city of Sheboygan made the announcement on their Facebook page Tuesday, showing the site with construction crews beginning to move dirt in preparation for the building to begin. The new Amazon facility will be located at the city's South Point Business Park. City officials say the new facility represents continued investment in the city, which will bring new employment opportunities while adding another major business to the city's growing commercial landscape. More help is on the way for tornado-stricken Menasha residents. Correspondent Raymond Newport has the details.
13: Greater Fox City's Habitat for Humanity wants to get 100 homes back in working order by the end of the year. The charity, best known for building homes for needy families, says it will use those skills to repair roofs, replace windows and doors, and patch up walls. Habitat Fox City's wants to get the project finished by the middle of December. Raymond Newport, Wisconsin Radio Network.
2: Would Governor Tony Evers ever consider a statewide ban on flock cameras? Well, that was the question posed by reporters yesterday.
14: I don't know what the solution is, but I think there's people all across our country that are talking about it. I was talking to the governor in Minnesota just yesterday. I was with him, and they're looking at that here. So whether that is the answer, all I know is we have to have an answer.
2: A number of Wisconsin communities, including Sheboygan, have dropped contracts for the AI license plate readers among citizen concerns about privacy and potential misuse of data. The Sheboygan Falls School District and School Board are hosting four referendum information sessions and school tour events. Officials say the sessions are meant to inform and include residents while providing a firsthand view of the needs of the Sheboygan Falls High School and Elementary School. For more information on the referendum and those session dates and times, click the link attached to this story on our website. For these stories and more, find us online at WHBL.com or download the WHBL mobile app.
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15: We'll see some rain for your Wednesday. Today, morning showers and thunderstorms, then partly cloudy, high 85. Tonight, partly cloudy, low 65. Tomorrow, mostly cloudy, chance of showers and thunderstorms, high near 80. On Friday, scattered showers and thunderstorms and a high once again near 80. From Fox 11, your station for severe weather coverage, I'm meteorologist Pete Petoniak for 1330 and 101.5 WHBL.
16: Good morning. We'll look at sports. I'm John Hensler. Brewers and Cubs back at it at Wrigley Field on Tuesday. Brewers looking to come back after that ugly 17-3 loss on Monday. Robert Gasser got the ball last night. Kind of an underrated night. 4 1/3, gave up 3 runs, didn't have a lot of great defense behind him. Struck out Pete Crow Armstrong for his final out of the night. Brewers down 3-0. 5th inning, Cooper Pratt RBI single put them on the board to make it 3-1. Then in the 6th inning, Bryce Terang scores on a balk. Andrew Vaughn ties the game on an RBI double. Then Christian Yelich in an 0-2 count, a go-ahead 2-run bomb.
17: Here's the 0-2. Yelich sends it high and deep, way back right center. Goodbye, Christian Yelich. A go-ahead 2-run home run in the 6th inning.
16: Brian Anderson on the call on Brewer TV. Bottom of the 6th inning, Cubs got one back. Ugly situation in that 6th inning where Joey Ortiz, Cooper Pratt, Jackson Churio all converged on a ball in left field and collided. Luckily, nobody hurt there. Still a 1-run lead. Top of the 7th inning, William Contreras, 2-out RBI double, made it 6-4. Sal Frelick, 2-out RBI single, made it 7-4. Then in the 8th inning, Joey Ortiz blows the game open, got one into that Wrigley Field jet stream, a 2-run bomb. Brewers take a 9-4 lead. They win by a 9-4 final last night. They are 86-53. The lead in the division is back to 8 games in the NL Central, and it's Jacob Mizorowski Day today, a 6:40 first pitch at Wrigley Field. In the NFL, the Packers on the practice field on Tuesday. GM Brian Gutekunst met with the media before practice yesterday. Running back Josh Jacobs placed on the commissioner's exempt list by the NFL over the weekend, meaning he cannot play in games or practice with the team until he is off that list. Gutekunst talked about whether or not he expects Jacobs to play this year or whether or not the team would consider releasing him.
18: I think that's to be seen, but like I'm certainly hopeful that he will and certainly would expect that. But we're going to let this process play out, and we'll be prepared either way.
19: Is there any scenario in which you guys release him?
18: Yeah, I mean, I think we'll let the process play out, you know, before we make any kind of those decisions. But, you know, we'll see.
16: Matt Schneidman of The Athletic on the follow-up question there. Gutekunst and head coach Matt LaFleur both said Jacobs will be around the team facilities as he is on that commissioner's exempt list. I'm John Hensler, 1330 and 101.5 WHBL.
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0: Good Wednesday morning, and welcome to Sheboygan's Morning News with Steve and Shannon. Just getting finally set here this morning. Good morning, Shannon.
1: Good morning.
0: Time is 6:15. What is shaking with the weather?
1: Well, it's 80 degrees right now, and it's only 6:15 a.m. Today, morning showers and thunderstorms, then partly cloudy and a high of 85. Tonight, partly cloudy, low of 65. Tomorrow, mostly cloudy, chance of showers and thunderstorms, high near 80. And Friday, mostly cloudy, scattered showers and thunderstorms, and a high near 80.
0: Yeah, lots of stuff to get into today. I think some areas are getting some pretty good storms. I know our own Kevin Zimmerman had his power out this morning. And more than 1,600 customers were still dark here in Sheboygan as we get rolling this morning due to lightning strikes and some storms. So we could get some relatively heavy storms today. Second day of school, so make sure you keep an eye out on the road for kiddos who are just getting back into the routine of going to school, which I know your daughter had the pleasure of going to school yesterday.
1: She had the pleasure. Yeah, she did. She was not impressed with her first day of school at all.
0: Yeah.
1: But I think by the end of this week, she'll love it. I hope.
0: Well, she loved it last year. I think a lot of it is just first week, first day jitters and...
1: It kind of seemed like she didn't sleep much the night before because she was so crabby when she came home. Wow.
0: Yeah, you had your fair share to deal with yesterday, I think.
1: I did. I really did.
0: It's quite something.
1: quite something.
0: Well, I remember what it's like to be a kid like that, and I don't think I slept the night before school, the first day of school, anytime. I really don't.
1: I don't know if I did. I think I did. I don't remember ever being crabby like that. I mean, you know, you have a little anxiety, but I mean, that was insane.
0: Well, you also add to the equation that you had to have some doors worked on in your house, and that was in your daughter's room, and she was not happy when she got home from school. And
1: no, because the guy came to replace the doors like a half an hour before she got home from school, and the first thing she wanted to do was go in her bedroom, and she couldn't go in her bedroom because the guy was in there. So then she was just mad. She was mad at the world, for real.
0: Yeah, I know you had quite the scenario to deal with last night.
1: Well, yeah, on the dogs were all barking because the guy was down there. It was something.
0: So lots of stuff to get into today. We've got the, I think it's 9 phrases that someone uses to get off the phone when they hate small talk, Shannon. I know you got a...
1: Well, not really small talk. It's when you just can't get off the phone and the person won't stop talking.
0: Well, yeah. Well, we got some phrases that might help you out with that. Then I know you got one over there about things that Gen Z can't live without that baby boomers and Gen X are kind of like, yeah, whatever.
1: Mm-hmm.
0: We can live without it.
1: Yep.
0: I got a story about, now this should really freak you out. This is out of study finds. We'll get into this as the day progresses as well. Small hidden chip could let someone manipulate Boeing 737's flight computer. That's good news, huh?
1: I guess, yes.
0: No.
1: I don't know.
0: Not good news in the least. It just goes to show the vulnerabilities of airlines as well. So we'll get into all of that. But a little bit of good news as we start out this morning. Congress managed to pass the continuing resolution yesterday, so they matched up the bill to keep the government funded through the end of the year, basically. So it was passed by the Senate, it was passed by the House yesterday, So it is on its way to President Trump's desk for a signature to make sure we don't have another government shutdown around Thanksgiving this year. You're listening to Sheboygan's Morning News with Steve and Shannon. Business news coming up next.
2: Nicole Murray with Your Money Now. Chevron has announced plans to more than double its oil production in Venezuela over the next 5 years through a $7 billion investment that expands its position in the South American nation. The company plans to increase its production in the country to 600,000 barrels per day, compared to around 280,000 barrels per day currently. Zelensky is urging airlines to avoid Russian airspace, warning that expanding Ukrainian drone operations are making the skies increasingly unsafe. CNBC reports that some Chinese and Gulf carriers continue to use the Russian airspace, despite most Western airlines avoiding it since Russia's full-scale invasion. Meta's $18 billion trial settlement could see it accelerate the launch of new artificial intelligence products. CNBC analysts note that tech firms often unleash a wave of products after resolving substantial lawsuits. However, there is skepticism around how successful Meta's scattergun approach will be. Futures are lower this morning. That's Your Money Now.
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0: Welcome back to Sheboygan's Morning News with Steve and Shannon on this Wednesday, hump day. Shannon, this is the reason why these flock cameras are being banned all over the place, which, this out of the New York Post. Ex-Indiana deputy charged with felony for allegedly using flock cameras to stalk girlfriend.
1: Yeah, there's a lot of those stories. Yeah, that's why they're trying to ban them.
0: Yeah, this article starts out, if you're doing nothing wrong, you've got nothing to worry about, they said. Yeah, well, true. A former Indiana sheriff's deputy is facing charges after prosecutors say he used police surveillance camera to track his girlfriend more than 2,000 times in less than a year.
1: It's a little obsessive.
0: You think? Skylar Thompson, 31, allegedly searched his girlfriend's license plate using flock cameras, which automatically read license plates and can help police track vehicles. Prosecutors say he disguised the searches as city planning traffic analysis.
1: Wow.
0: Even though that wasn't part of his job, the alleged abuse was discovered during an internal audit. Thompson resigned the day he was confronted, then reportedly drove to his girlfriend's home and admitted what he had done. He turned himself in on Monday and now faces a felony official misconduct charge and a misdemeanor fraud charge.
1: Well, he should have charges.
0: I agree. The case comes as flock cameras are facing growing scrutiny over privacy and potential for abuse. Prosecutors say officers are trusted with sensitive information and investigative tools, adding no person is above the law, including those entrusted with enforcing it. Flock cameras plus Big Brother, yeah, what could possibly go wrong, right?
1: Mm-hmm. Exactly.
0: I mean, and this is, I mean, flock gets kind of a bad name in this because they're like the Coca-Cola of these traffic cams.
1: Mm-hmm. They're like Kleenex. I always say it like that. They're like Kleenex. It's like, it's not a thing. It's a brand, but people call all
0: right.
1: Kleenex.
0: Exactly. Not all security cameras are flock cams. But all flock cams are security cams.
1: Precisely.
0: Right? And so, but again, This is why they're getting pulled down. I know they cover what over the weekend, didn't they cover them here in Sheboygan or something?
1: Mm-hmm. That's a, yeah.
0: Now, everybody goes, okay, that's great. And I'm with you on that because I don't like Big Brother either. The problem gets into, okay, now you're actually looking for the bad guy. Now, how do you find him?
1: The same way you used to find them before there was flock cameras.
0: Good police work?
1: Yes.
0: Yeah, I mean, and you know what? I would accept that argument because guess what? We had a pretty safe society prior to flock cams. I'm sure we could have a safe society afterwards if we enforced the laws. Time is 6:30, bottom of the hour news coming up next.
18: News. I'm Gianna Gelosi. The jury deadlocked in the Lindsey Clancy murder trial. Fox's Nate Foy tells us what can happen next.
19: When the judge decides the jury has done a due and thorough deliberation, he could give them a final formal instruction called a Tui Rodriguez charge. If he does that, the jury goes back to deliberate again, but if it still comes back deadlocked, the judge cannot force more deliberation at that point. The only way it can continue is with the jury's consent.
18: Tropical Depression Edward makes landfall along the Texas-Louisiana border with strong winds and heavy rain.
20: This was a strong tropical storm. If it had more opportunity over the warm water of the Gulf, this easily could have been a Category 1 hurricane. Peak wind gusts in Port Arthur still being confirmed, came in at 90 miles per hour.
18: That's Fox Weather's Britta Merwin. 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
21: From the WHBL newsroom, here's the latest. I'm Stace Keen. The new Amazon logistics facility has officially broken ground. City of Sheboygan made the announcement on their Facebook page yesterday, showing the site with the construction crews beginning to move dirt in preparation for building to begin. The new Amazon facility will be located at the city's South Point Business Park. City officials say the new facility represents continued investment in the city, which will bring in new employment opportunities while adding another major business to the city's growing commercial landscape. With millions of folks on the move on land and air for the Labor Day weekend, law enforcement agencies throughout the state are participating in the National Drive Sober or Get Pulled Over campaign against impaired and reckless driving. The Wisconsin State Patrol is going to be in both spheres of travel as well, with aircraft flying above in order to keep eyes on the ground for safety. Weather permitting, WSP pilots will be conducting aerial enforcement in 7 counties throughout the holiday weekend, their primary objective being the safety of travelers. The operations are announced in advance in order to reinforce the State Patrol's goal to improve safety through voluntary compliance with traffic laws and not simply stopping to cite drivers. That being said, patrols in the sky observing a violation will communicate with ground-based crews to initiate a traffic stop, and that could get you a ticket. You'll find the list of where those units are going to be on our website. The United Way of Sheboygan County is celebrating 10 years of PATH. That's their school-based therapy program, which provides access to mental health care through their partnership with Noble Community Clinics. PATH has come a long way to assist children in our community since it began as a pilot program in the Random Lake School District. And this month, you can help give back to the organization while enjoying a nice cold one, as Three Sheeps Brewing has named the United Way of Sheboygan County as their charity of the month. So when you visit Three Sheeps this month, a dollar from each of their Wisconsinitis brew will be donated to the United Way, helping to support programs in our community, which assist our neighbors when and where they need it the most. Speaking of our neighbors who are needing assistance, more help is on the way for tornado-stricken Menasha residents. Correspondent Raymond Newport has the details.
22: Greater Fox City's Habitat for Humanity wants to get 100 homes back in working order by the end of the year. The charity, best known for building homes for needy families, says it will use those skills to repair roofs, replace windows and doors, and patch up walls.
21: And the Sheboygan Falls School District and School Board are hosting 4 referendum information sessions and school tour events. Officials say those sessions are meant to inform and include residents while providing a firsthand view of the needs of the Sheboygan Falls High School and Elementary School. The proposed $65.7 million facility referendum includes renovations at the elementary school and renovations and expansions for the high school. For more information on the referendum and those session dates and times, you can click the link that's attached to this story on our website. For more on these and other stories, visit us online at WHBL.com or download the WHBL mobile app.
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2: We'll see storms this morning, then we're cooling off a bit. For today, morning showers and thunderstorms, then partly cloudy, high 85. Tonight, partly cloudy, low 65. Tomorrow, mostly cloudy, chance of showers and thunderstorms, and a high near 80. From Fox 11, your station for severe weather coverage, I'm meteorologist Pete Petoniak for 1330 and 101.5 WHBL.
3: With your connection to agriculture, I'm Joanna Guza. Dawn Caldwell of Renewable Fuels Nebraska was on the Farm Food Facts podcast brought to you by U.S. Farmers and Ranchers in Action. She was talking about ethanol's next chapter. She shares some of the biggest wins for ethanol producers this year.
4: If I were to ask our members, even farmers, probably the one thing they would say is the biggest win is that the Tallgrass Trailblazer pipeline started moving carbon dioxide. So we've had plants one by one come online with the capturing, compressing, and injecting their carbon dioxide to be transported through that major line that was already in the ground out to very, very eastern Wyoming and injected. They have five or six wells out there that they're utilizing. And so that's been really significant for the plants that were able to reach a deal with Tallgrass and participate in that project. Beyond that, we played some defense. It's always fun at the state legislature to see what may come about. We think we're going to have a pretty quiet year, and then we end up being more active than we thought. So protecting that opportunity for others to potentially capture and compress and then geologically sequester carbon dioxide, we want to make sure that that opportunity is available for Nebraskans throughout the state. We did protect that. And that was really important time-wise because we've been working for a couple of years now to have what is called Class 6 primacy in Nebraska. And that is where we would have the capability to have our Department of Water, Energy, and Environment, DWE, oversee along with our Nebraska Oil and Gas Commission. So those two entities would support and work together, ultimately full final oversight with the Oil and Gas Commission because they're used to wells. But we would get to oversee that and approve those wells at the state level versus waiting for the EPA to approve applications. And we do have an ethanol plant in Nebraska that has a test well dug that would be ultimately their injection site, waiting for the EPA to grant them the ability to go ahead and sequester there. And it would just move faster if we could do that directly at the state level. So pass some language to appease the EPA to move faster on that.
3: That was insight from Dawn Caldwell. She is the executive director of Renewable Fuels Nebraska. She was on the Farm Food Facts podcast brought to you by U.S. Farmers and Ranchers in Action. She also talks about how E15 and 45Z tax credits are reshaping renewable fuels. And that's your connection to agriculture. 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I'm Joanna Guza.
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0: Welcome back to Sheboygan's Morning News with Steve and Shannon. Time is 6:40. I'm going to give you some options here, Shannon.
1: Options? I like options.
0: You like options? Mm-hmm. Well, you're going to get some options. We can talk about the top 10 best and worst places to retire, or we can talk about people who hate small talk usually use 9 phrases to get out of.
1: Let's do small talk.
0: You want to do small talk?
1: Yes, because I'm not ready to retire yet.
0: Yeah.
1: Well, we can do that one later.
0: This one's according to Your Tango, and it says, some people have a deep dislike of small kind of any kind.
1: Small kind of any kind?
0: Small talk of any kind. They may have social anxiety, or they may be super introverted, but regardless of the reason, there's a good chance that if they don't like to chit-chat, there will be lots of phone calls they find incredibly annoying. So, if someone hates small talk, they often use these casual phrases to get off annoying phone calls. Any guesses?
1: I gotta go now.
0: I got one that's similar to that.
1: Or I'm getting another phone call.
0: Ooh, let's see if that one's in there. I don't see.
1: How is that not in there? That's the number one thing. Oh, I'm getting another call. I gotta go.
0: Yeah, that one's not in there. Well, number one is, all right, well.
1: Yeah, I could see that. All right, well, I got to get going.
0: Yeah. Number two, well, I better go. So I think that counts as what you said.
1: Yep.
0: Number three, it's been nice to talk to you.
1: Yeah, that's like, okay, let's fade this out now.
0: Yeah, pretty much when you say it's been nice to talk to you, that's pretty much you saying I'm done with
1: you. It's like when you see someone, you're like, well, it's nice seeing you, and then you're like ready to mosey on to the next person.
0: Yeah. Good to see you. See you in another 5 years. Yeah, sometimes.
1: Yeah.
0: Yeah. Number three. Oh, here you go. I'm getting another call. We'll talk soon.
1: Yeah, that's the number one. That should be number one because everybody says that. Ever since call waiting was invented, that's what people say to get off the phone.
0: You know what I loved was the Seinfeld episode when Jerry was trying to get off the phone and he had an empty Coke bottle. And he brought it up to the phone and he like squeezed it to where it made a clicking sound. And he goes, oh, that's my call waiting. Gotta go.
1: Yeah, call waiting used to make a click.
0: Yeah. They should bring that back.
1: No, because then you can't use it.
0: Or,
1: oh,
0: no,
1: I'm getting another call.
0: You should have that sound on your phone. So if you get on an annoying phone call, all you got to do is press the button, and it's going to sound like a click, and you can say, oh, I'm getting another call.
1: Well, now you can just say it without a click.
0: Yeah. Hey, I'm just trying to help you cover your tracks. Number five, before I go.
1: Yeah. Before I go, let me just say goodbye.
0: Says, ironically, asking a thoughtful question with before I go can make someone feel valued before you hang up the phone.
1: I don't know if that makes me feel valued, but okay. We'll go with that.
0: Number six. Let's get back to this. Yes, conversations are great for our well-being. When we click with someone, listen actively and feel heard. However, if the conversation or small talk is draining our energy, it can do quite the opposite, it says.
1: Let's get back to this.
0: Yeah. Number seven, I'll think this over and get back to you.
1: Yeah. I mean, you could say that, but the person could still continue talking about other things at point. So you're better off to say, I have another call.
0: Oh, yeah. Number eight, take care. See you soon.
1: Yeah, that's a goodbye. That means I'm done.
0: Yeah, that means I'm pretty much done with this conversation. I got to go. And number nine, I'll let you go.
1: Yeah. Well, I'll let you go now.
0: Yeah, that's one that you say when you want to get off the phone, but you make it like I'm being yep. being courteous of you. So there's your nine things people use to get out of small talk.
1: Or just to get off the phone in general.
0: Yeah.
1: Sometimes it can go back and forth and on and on and nobody ever hangs up.
0: Yeah, like where all of a sudden you look at your phone and you're like, it's been an hour and a half.
1: Well, I got to go. Got another call right now.
0: You know what you call hours or phone calls that are like an hour and a half?
1: What?
0: A job.
1: Okay.
0: Right?
1: Yeah.
0: Saw this one. You'll love this one. This is a what's wrong with people.
1: What's wrong with people? It's too early to sing What's Wrong with People. It's really? Is it time already?
0: Well, who would have known, Shannon, that a woman nicknamed Crooked Jess wasn't trustworthy?
1: Well, that was her nickname, right?
0: Okay, now look at Crooked Jess. Okay.
1: Let's see. That's a guy.
0: I would have thought that was a dude.
1: That is a guy.
0: It says
1: Florida woman, but it's a guy.
0: Well, a Florida woman with the nickname Crooked Jess stole $60 from an undercover cop that she was supposed to use to buy crack cocaine in a buy and bust operation. The undercover officer gave the woman the money, but after an hour went by, she never returned with the drugs. Officers searched the area but never found her. The woman doesn't have a cell phone, so they had no way of contacting her. This is according to the smoking gun. After being missing for a few months, she turned up and was arrested for stealing the cash. She's also charged with possession of drug paraphernalia after fentanyl residue was found on her underwear.
1: Okay, lovely.
0: First of all, why was fentanyl residue on your underwear?
1: Not my underwear.
0: Well.
1: What if someone just tuned in and you said that?
0: Yeah, let me be clear. The fentanyl was not found on Shannon's drawers.
1: Well.
0: I love this. They give her $60 to buy crack cocaine and she never shows up. Something tells me she still made the buy, though.
1: Yeah, she must have.
0: Don't you think?
1: Yeah.
0: She just made the buy and was like, okay, thanks. Thanks, copper. You just gave me $60 for crack.
1: Yeah. Well, she knew she was going to get caught.
0: Well, I mean, who would have known someone named Crooked Jess wouldn't be trustworthy?
1: Well, I mean, yeah, you don't get that name for nothing.
0: Yeah, you would think. So, yeah, well, that sting operation didn't go over so hot. Shannon, you know, how many times and where were these people raised? You cannot joke about certain things at an airport, right? They're not considered jokes.
1: Yes.
0: Like, for example, if you were joking about having a weapon of some sort. They're going to take that serious and they're going to call in law enforcement. We got a story out of Florida where, yeah, somebody was pretty stupid. You're listening to Sheboygan's Morning News with Steve and Shannon. Business news coming up next.
2: I'm Nicole Murray with Your Money Now. Ford Motor Company is recalling more than 148,000 Mustang vehicles due to an issue that could cause the cars to lose power or disrupt other functions, such as the headlights, increasing the risk of a crash. Federal safety regulators said the recall includes 2024 to 2026 Ford Mustangs. Palo Alto Network CEO Nikesh Arora said on CNBC that AI is forcing companies to overhaul roughly $1 trillion of aging cybersecurity infrastructure built for the pre-AI world. The company beat fiscal fourth quarter estimates and issued a strong outlook for its new fiscal year. BP has formally appointed Ian Tyler as chair following the abrupt dismissal of his predecessor, Albert Manifold, in May. The leadership changes come as BP refocuses on oil and gas and financial discipline, with its shares up about 25% this year. Futures are mixed as the 10-year Treasury yield hits its highest level in more than 2 years. That's your money now.
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Welcome back to Sheboygan's Morning News with Steve and Shannon on this Wednesday. Time is 6:54. Shannon,

0: explosives were found, he's been charged with making a false report about placing a bomb. You just can't joke about bombs at an airport.
1: Yeah.
0: Period.
1: Yeah, some people, though, they have too many drinks at the airport, and they think they're funny.
0: Yeah, and it sounds like this guy thought he was funny and not so funny.
1: Yeah.
0: Or as he would say in...
1: I bet you that happens daily at the airport.
0: Or as he would say in Spanish, no bueno.
1: No bueno.
0: No bueno. I know you got some stories over there.
1: Well, I have a story about a man who hid his McMeth inside his McMuffin.
0: Oh, might be Crooked Jess.
1: It's not Crooked Jess.
0: Apparently Crooked Jess hides her meth in her underwear.
1: Yeah, not in her McMuffin.
0: Not in her McMuffin.
1: Yes, this is a man anyway. Well, I think Jess is a man, by the way, because I could tell by that picture.
0: Crooked Jess definitely looks like a man.
1: Yes. Anyways, this is an Australian man who was arrested for hiding meth in his fast food order. Police watched the man go into a house that was under surveillance for drug operation and pulled him over after he got back into his car. When they searched the vehicle, they found 3.5 grams of meth wedged between the bacon and egg of a McMuffin meal from the fast food chain Chicken Treat. Chicken Treat? What?
0: I never even heard of Chicken Treat.
1: McMuffin meal from the fast food chain Chicken Treat.
0: Oh, this is Australia. That's why we don't know.
1: Oh. Well, why are they calling it a McMuffin if it's not McDonald's?
0: Mm.
1: I think that's like taking their name. The man has been charged with possession of a prohibited drug.
0: So, I don't get why he hid it in a McMuffin.
1: Well, so that, you know, if a police officer would pull you over and check your car, they're not going to look in your fast food.
0: Well, apparently they did.
1: Well, apparently they did because they saw him come out of the...
0: Yeah, they saw him come out of the drug house.
1: Yeah. Yeah, so, I mean...
0: Yeah, I suppose.
1: It's kind of a good hiding spot. You know, we used to own a car lot, and my husband would go to, like, the auctions to buy cars.
0: Yeah.
1: And he was just saying the other day that sometimes... Some of those dealers that bought cars would find drugs inside the cars because they'd be like hidden like by the tire iron and stuff.
0: Oh, yeah.
1: And then they'd bring them back to their car lot to clean them up and they'd find these big bags of cocaine and stuff. Yeah.
0: Yeah. I mean, have you ever watched any of those? Discovery's got one. I think it's called Contraband or something like that. I think it's called Contraband Seized at the Border.
1: I've seen that, yeah.
0: I mean...
1: They really put it in some weird places.
0: Yeah, I mean...
1: In the seats.
0: In gas tanks.
1: Yeah. Yeah. Oh,
0: like
1: so,
0: the retrofit gas tanks where it'll only have half as much gas as it's supposed to because they sealed it off and put a spot to hide drugs.
1: Yeah. That's what they do.
0: I mean, drug dealers are pretty ingenious, some of the spots that they put it in.
1: Mm-hmm. So I was watching police body cam the other day.
0: Yeah.
1: And this is why this came up, because my son is a police officer, and he was at my house. So I was telling him the story, because this officer pulled over a guy just for speeding, and he smelled marijuana in his car. And then... He said that if it was a rental car and they only had it for a day and they're a local person, the chances are there's drugs in the car. Well, there turned out to be. And the guy ended up taking off with the officer hanging out the window. And then he was going like 90 miles an hour on the highway with this officer hanging out. It was horrible. I was telling my son this because, you know.
0: Yeah.
1: Well, the guy ended up having to... retire from the police force over it because his injuries were so bad, but he lived. But they showed him. They were bouncing him. He was hanging out the window, and they were bouncing him against other cars until he, like, flopped out like a rag doll on the highway and still survived.
0: Ay, caramba.
1: Yeah. But that guy had his drugs hidden in an odd place in his car, too.
0: Yeah, I mean, look, these drug dealers... find no shortages of places to hide this stuff.
1: But they can, the police can smell it from a mile away.
0: Well, and you insert canines into the equation and they can smell 10,000 times better than we can. So You're

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2: When will the Iranian people rise up and fight? I'm Dave Anthony, Fox News. President Trump asked that on Truth Social after more U.S. attacks.
3: According to CENTCOM, a variety of IRGC targets were hit, including air defense sites, radar systems, maritime assets, mine-laying capabilities, and communication sites. President Trump told Fox News overnight, if they do respond, they'll be hit much harder. This is a very big hit today. If it goes a third time, they're going to be totally wiped out as a country. The Iranians did end up responding with the U.S. coming under fire in multiple different countries. They launched 13 ballistic missiles at U.S. forces in Jordan. They also targeted the UAE, Kuwait, Bahrain, and Iraq with missiles and drones.
2: That's Fox's Trey Yingston, Tel Aviv. Oil prices are down slightly after spiking up yesterday. WTI now just under 90 bucks a barrel. Gas, though, up 3 cents this morning. AAA's national average for regular 412 per gallon. But Treasury Secretary Scott Bessent tells Fox inflation is far worse in Iran. Their economy is collapsing.
4: We have imposed the blockade, which is quarantining and isolating the country, and now we are applying sanctions like have never been seen before that are going to asphyxiate the regime.
2: The morning after Tropical Storm Edward hit Texas near the Louisiana coast, it's still a depression moving north, and Fox Weather's Britta Merwin reports from Port Arthur it's still causing trouble.
5: We have a flash flood emergency across Tyler and Hardin counties. That's just to the northwest of where I am standing. We have 10 to 20 inches of rain. This is a life-threatening situation. To complicate the scenario, 40 to 50% of Tyler and Hardin counties do not have power.
2: 1 hour from now, Lindsey Clancy's jury resumes deliberations at a murder trial the day after telling the judge they're deadlocked, considering her insanity defense in the killing of her three children. In Utah, Charlie Kirk's accused assassin, Tyler Robinson, pleads not guilty after a judge ruled he will go on trial for murder and could face the death penalty. America's listening to Fox News.
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2: Calling it a big win for the progressive movement, a Democratic senator in Massachusetts, Ed Markey, beat back a primary challenge from a moderate, defeating Congressman Seth Moulton by nearly 30 points.
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2: Senator Markey will face Republican John Deaton in November, and this could add to all the pushback the president's getting to his executive order putting restrictions on mail-in voting.
10: In a report to members of Congress, an anonymous federal official alleges the U.S. Postal Service's new rules for mail-in ballots could lead to catastrophic problems and Americans not being able to vote in November. It suggests the agency has been rushing to comply with a President Trump executive order in defiance of a judge halting the work, and that an untested system and tech related to scanning barcodes could prevent ballots from reaching voters. The president's order, citing election integrity, includes calling for states to provide USPS with lists of eligible voters to receive mail-in ballots, and for DHS to compile state lists of people it confirms as U.S. citizens. Kristen Goodwin, Fox News.
2: After the Supreme Court struck down the Trump birthright citizenship order, a hearing in Congress on the president's new attempt to stop what's called birth tourism.
11: Center for Immigration Studies Research Director Stephen Camerota told a House Oversight Subcommittee they estimate 200,000 to 300,000 cases of birth tourism have happened over the last decade. Texas Republican Congressman Michael Cloud asked,
12: I guess the thing that concerns me most is the countries that seem to be taking advantage of it most seem to be the countries that don't like us the most.
11: Camerata said it's mostly people from China and Russia, that while many do it for access to schools and benefits for their kids, there are likely darker reasons.
9: Only citizens can obtain a security clearance, so there is potentially a national security dimension to birth tourism.
11: The main subject of the hearing, a doctor with a company called Have My Baby in Miami, appeared in compliance with the subpoena but refused to answer the committee's questions.
2: That's Jessica Rosenthal. I'm Dave Anthony, and this is Fox News.
13: From the WHBL newsroom, here's the latest. I'm Stace Keen. We Energy's crew spent the morning working to get power restored to more than 2,000 customers throughout the area. The company is blaming lightning strikes for damaging facilities, with the largest area centered in the Cedar Grove area. The Sheboygan Falls School District and School Board are hosting 4 referendum information sessions and school touring events. Officials say those sessions are meant to inform and include residents while providing a firsthand view of the needs of the Sheboygan Falls High School and Elementary School. The proposed $65.7 million facility referendum includes renovations at the elementary school and renovations and expansions for the high school. If approved, the cost to homeowners would be about 16 cents per $1,000 of property value, meaning a $100,000 valued home would cost an extra $16. You'll find more information on the referendum and those session dates and times by clicking the link that's attached to this story on our website. With millions of folks on the move on land and air for the long Labor Day holiday weekend, law enforcement agencies throughout the state are participating in the national Drive Sober or Get Pulled Over campaign against impaired and reckless driving. The Wisconsin State Patrol is going to be in both spheres of travel as well, with aircraft flying above in order to keep eyes on the ground for safety. Weather permitting, WSP pilots will be conducting aerial enforcement in 7 counties throughout the holiday weekend. The primary objective is being the safety of travelers. Operations are announced in advance to reinforce the State Patrol's goal to improve safety through voluntary compliance with traffic laws and not simply to stop folks and cite drivers. That being said, patrols in the sky that observe a violation will be communicating with ground-based units to initiate a traffic stop that may result in a ticket. You'll find a list of where those units are going to be by heading to our website. The new Amazon logistics facility has officially broken ground. City of Sheboygan made that announcement on their Facebook page yesterday, showing the site with construction crews beginning to move dirt in preparation for the building to begin. The new Amazon facility will be located at the city's South Point Business Park. City officials say the facility represents continued investment in the city, which will bring new employment opportunities while adding another major business to the city's growing commercial landscape. The United Way of Sheboygan County is celebrating 10 years of PATH. That is their school-based therapy program, which provides access to mental health care through their partnership with Noble Community Clinics. The PATH program has come a long way assisting children in our community since it began as a pilot program in the Random Lake School District. And now you can help to give back to the organization while enjoying a nice cold one, as Three Sheeps Brewing has named the United Way of Sheboygan County as their charity of the month. 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
14: We'll see some rain for your Wednesday. Today, morning showers and thunderstorms, then partly cloudy, high 85. Tonight, partly cloudy, low 65. Tomorrow, mostly cloudy, chance of showers and thunderstorms, high near 80. On Friday, scattered showers and thunderstorms and a high once again near 80.
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16: Good morning, a look at sports. I'm John Hensler. Brewers and Cubs, second game of their 4-game set at Wrigley Field on Tuesday. Brewers looking for a bounce back after that ugly 17-3 loss on Monday. Robert Gasser on the hill last night, pretty good. 4 1/3, 3 runs given up, had some shaky defense behind him early, struck out Pete Crow Armstrong for his final out of the night. Brewers were down 3-0 but rallied. 3-1 game in the 6th inning, Bryce Terang scores on a balk. Andrew Vaughn then ties the game on an opposite field RBI double. Christian Yelich after that, a go-ahead 2-run bomb, his 10th of the year. Brewers up 5-3. Bottom of the 6th inning, Cubs got one back. An ugly collision in left field between Jackson Churio, Joey Ortiz, and Cooper Pratt all converging on a fly ball. Luckily, everybody okay stayed in the game. Top of the 7th inning with 2 outs, William Contreras, a big tack on run.
17: Contreras drives one right center field. Got some carry to it, and it is off the top of the wall. In to score, Churio. In the 2nd with a double is Contreras.
16: Brian Anderson on the call on Brewer TV. Sal Frelick would follow that up with an opposite field RBI single. Then in the eighth inning, Joey Ortiz stays hot. Another multi-hit night. Gets one up in the air and out to left center field. A two-run bomb. Brewers up 9-4. Bullpen takes it home from there. Brewers get a much-needed win. They are 86-53. Lead back to 8 games in the NL Central. Back at it tonight. It is Jacob Mizorowski day on the hill. A 6:40 first pitch. In the NFL, the Packers on the practice field on Tuesday. GM Brian Gutekunst met with the media before practice. Tight end Tucker Kraft still working his way back from that ACL injury last year. Looks like he's on target to play in week one. Will a contract extension be done by then?
18: Love to, yeah. Obviously, I've talked to no raw updates there, but we're working towards it. Really would like to have that done before the season, but again, you never know how these things are going
16: to
18: go.
16: Kraft, for his part, talking to media members after practice, said he is going to be on the field week one in Minnesota, regardless of whether or not he has a contract extension. Packers back at practice today. I'm John Hensler, 1330 and 101.5 WHBL.
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5: Good morning and welcome back to Sheboygan's Morning News with Steve and Shannon on this Wednesday. It is 7:15. Shannon, what's shaking with the weather?
6: Well, today is going to be morning showers and thunderstorms, then partly cloudy and a high near 85. Tonight, partly cloudy, low of 65. Tomorrow, mostly cloudy, chance of showers and thunderstorms, high near 80. And Friday, mostly cloudy, scattered showers and thunderstorms, and a high near 80. Yesterday's high was 93.
5: It felt like it.
6: And it's
5: yesterday felt like one of the hottest days of the year to me.
6: Yeah, it was pretty muggy and hot. Currently, it's 70 degrees, by the way. It was really, really muggy yesterday. It was so hot in my car. When I, you know, once my car was sitting there for a while, and I got in it, whew.
5: Yeah, it was definitely a scorcher yesterday. Yeah, well, you want to talk about your pumpkin spice latte donuts this morning?
6: Oh, yes. So today I stopped and got a pumpkin spice latte, and I brought Steve a pumpkin spice donut. And I made a video of it that you can see if you go to our Facebook page, which is WHBL, Sheboygan's Morning News with Steve and Shannon. The video is on there of him tasting it. What'd you think of it?
5: I didn't hate it. I'm going to admit, I think I'm more in the guy category of I don't get the craze of.
6: I think you're just pumpkins. Pretending because you think it's a girl thing, but it's not. It's just good.
5: I'm not that big a fan of pumpkin.
6: Well, it's pumpkin spice. So my daughter, also in the video, I talk about how my daughter is like all about pumpkin spice right now because, you know, she went back to school and now she's thinking fall. So I put that, well, I was on the Facebook video. And then someone commented that Johnston's Bakery has pumpkin spice white chocolate cookies. So now I got to go there. And bring her some of those for her second day of school. Maybe that will cheer her up.
5: I think it probably will.
6: I think so. I'm going to do that.
5: So this story, Shannon, how would you like to wake up, think that there's an intruder in your house, call the cops, and it turns out to be a giant bobcat?
6: Bobcat?
5: Yeah, we know a guy named Bobcat.
6: We do know a guy named Bobcat.
5: But this Bobcat was quite something. I gotta say, it was. Look at this thing; it's huge.
6: I'd rather have the intruder.
5: Yeah, the police took the video of this Bobcat. This is out of Fox News, and yeah, quite the wild animal. A Washington homeowner heard mysterious banging inside of his house. And called 911 thinking someone had broken in. Turns out the burglar was a literal cat burglar. Police in Kirkland, Washington and arrived to discover a growling bobcat at the perch of the stairs. And rather than go looking for it room to room, officers sent in a drone using the camera to track the bobcat while keeping their distance. Yeah, based on the size of this thing, I can see why they wanted to keep their distance. Police eventually corralled it into a room until wildlife officers arrived and sedated the animal. So how did it get inside? Police believe the bobcat climbed a tree and jumped through an open window, possibly because it was interested in the homeowner's cat. So it was stalking.
6: They should put screens on their windows.
5: It was stalking the homeowner's cat, apparently. The good news, the pet was found unharmed. No one else was hurt, and the bobcat was later released back into the wild near Forbes Creek. So all's well that ends well, I guess.
6: I guess, but that's scary. I'm terrified of, like, just regular cats, so I don't know what I would do at that point.
5: I didn't realize the bobcats were this big.
6: I don't think most of them are, because I've seen, like, smaller ones than that.
5: I've seen smaller ones than that, too. This one was a giant. So you're listening to Sheboygan's Morning News with Steve and Shannon. Business news coming up. It is 7:20.
2: I'm Nicole Murray with Your Money Now. Energy Secretary Chris Wright told CNBC that more than 17 million barrels of oil transited the Strait of Hormuz by ship on Monday, which is a record since the Iran war began in February. Around 20 million barrels per day of oil and products passed through the strait before the war started. OpenAI said that its upcoming AI model, Astra, is its first to exceed its critical cybersecurity capability threshold. The company said Astra can find previously unknown security flaws and exploit them without step-by-step guidance from humans. OpenAI said it still plans to make Astra available soon. Dell Technologies shares moved 9% higher after the computer maker reported results and a forecast that easily cleared Wall Street expectations. Revenue came in higher than every estimate, growing about 58% year over year for the fiscal second quarter. The computer maker now sees AI server revenue tripling in the full fiscal year. Futures are mixed. That's Your Money Now.
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10: 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First is mutuality. Marriage never works when good stuff in the relationship only flows in one direction. Healthy couples invest in their relationship equally. They're honest, caring, and they show love and respect to each other. The second quality of a healthy marriage is reciprocity. The couple shares power and responsibility in the relationship. When one spouse exercises too much control, the other spouse's freedom is limited. Your relationship will thrive if you become servant leaders, mutually submitting to each other and striving to out-sacrifice the other. The third quality of a healthy marriage is a we instead of me attitude. Individual freedom is important to relationships. After all, both of you want to succeed in your careers and be the best spouse and parent you can be. But your individuality must also be harnessed and put to work on behalf of your marriage. Your freedom isn't only about the ability to do what you want, it's about supporting each other to grow and thrive as individuals. Any marriage can thrive if you're willing to invest something positive in your relationship, no matter how small. Read some marriage books together, have a regular date night, see a counselor, build a marriage that's deep enough and wide enough to help your family thrive. For Focus on the Family, I'm Jim Daly.
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16: Welcome to Morning Meditations. Today's meditation speaker is the Reverend Brian Ospedale, pastor at the Lutheran Church of Our Redeemer.
17: When one looks at the whole debate about health care and all that's said and done about medical bills and hospital insurance, we can really see that living longer is a very broad concern. And to be sure, we should take the best care possible of the body God has entrusted to us. This is our Heavenly Father's will. Since health matters do occupy so much of our time and thinking, it's easy to lose sight of what John tells us. Sin is in the world, and sin brings with it trouble and sorrow. We cannot live eternally simply by taking better care of our lives. These things will all pass away along with the rest of God's creation. Should not our focus and attention be on a higher plane? While taking care of the body, we must remember that there is eternal life after our sojourn on earth. It is ours through the sacrificial work of Jesus. All our sins are forgiven, and where there's forgiveness of sins, there's also life and salvation. John offers us another real gem. This is what he promised us, even eternal life. Lord Jesus, nourish and sustain my faith in your redemptive work. Amen.
16: Today's meditation is brought to you by the Lutheran Church of Our Redeemer.
17: The Lutheran Church of Our Redeemer is an association member of Lutheran High School and a supporter of the many Lutheran day schools in the area. We invite you to worship with us each Sunday morning at 9 a.m. We also have a midweek service on Thursday evenings beginning at 6:30 p.m. We're located at 3027 Wilgus Avenue in Sheboygan, next to the Veterans War Memorial Wall. Again, thanks for listening. Have a good day in the Lord.
18: It's the unknown. 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It's the unbelievable. 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

0: Welcome back to Sheboygan's Morning News with Steve and Shannon. Do you have any little stories you wanted to do over there, Shannon? It's kind of a short segment.
1: Yeah, I have one that's kind of sickening, actually. Dolly Parton's Hollywood Walk of Fame, was vandalized.
0: Really?
1: Yeah, who would do that?
0: I have no idea.
1: Just days after Dolly Parton's death at 80, her Hollywood Walk of Fame star was vandalized. Fans have been flocking to the star, leaving flowers, candles, cards, and other tributes. But on Monday, a fan discovered deep scratches across Dolly's name. According to local reports, a custodian said someone apparently kicked over a candle and then used pieces of broken glass to scratch the star. The Hollywood Chamber of Commerce says repairs are already underway. The star will be allowed to cure before being polished Friday for fans to visit again. Dolly received the star in 1984, and while someone may have tried to damage it, crews are making sure her name will be shining again by the end of the week. I just can't even think of anybody that would be that rude.
0: I don't.
1: Who would do such a thing?
0: I don't understand it either. I mean, to attack Dolly Parton for what?
1: Yeah, it days after she died.
0: Yeah.
1: I hope there's cameras on that road.
0: I don't get it either. You know, we really need to bring back mental institutions in this country.
1: Yeah, it's looking that way because that is not normal behavior.
0: Yeah. What was the number out of Chicago this weekend that were killed? Was it like 41 shot over the weekend in Chicago? Something ridiculous like that?
1: I don't know.
0: It was another ridiculous number. And again, whether you're looking at the violence in Chicago, which is absolutely out of control, they got an incompetent mayor who refuses to take any help. The governor doesn't take any help to get it cleaned up. It's, again, the woman that killed the Bank of America executive this week, who, by the way, just got back from maternity leave. The attacker was eventually killed, but a woman brought two kitchen knives and stabbed this executive from Bank of America, who's now dead. And it's like, why? The police have to shoot the woman that killed the Bank of America executive because she was unstable. I mean, we really need to bring back these institutions, Shannon, because there's some people that just cannot be out in society. They're too dangerous. So you're listening to Sheboygan's Morning News with Steve and Shannon. Time is 7:30. Bottom of the hour news is next.
2: News. I'm Therese Crowley. The possibility of a hung jury or mistrial looms over the Lindsay Clancy murder trial. The jury back for day five after telling the judge early Tuesday they were deadlocked. He sent them back in. Now a photographer arrested outside court, charged with trying to take pictures of the jury. Either side could call for a mistrial. And a judge in Utah rules the death penalty trial of alleged Charlie Kirk assassin Tyler Robinson can go forward. U.S. CENTCOM wraps up a new round of attacks on Iran IRGC targets.
3: Explosions have been reported near the Strait of Hormuz in Bandar Abbas and Keshem Island. As President Trump explains, if the failed nation of Iran retaliates for this very justified attack, they will be hit again at a much harder and higher level.
2: Fox's Peter Doocy. The House votes to condemn socialism as a soft form of communism. Eight Democrats joined the vote, which was overwhelming. 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
5: From the WHBL newsroom, here's the latest. I'm Stace Keen. The new Amazon logistics facility has officially broken ground. City of Sheboygan made the announcement on their Facebook page yesterday, showing the site with the construction crews beginning to move dirt in preparation for building to begin. The new Amazon facility will be located at the city's South Point Business Park. City officials say the new facility represents continued investment in the city, which will bring in new employment opportunities while adding another major business to the city's growing commercial landscape. With millions of folks on the move on land and air for the Labor Day weekend, law enforcement agencies throughout the state are participating in the National Drive Sober or Get Pulled Over campaign against impaired and reckless driving. The Wisconsin State Patrol is going to be in both spheres of travel as well, with aircraft flying above in order to keep eyes on the ground for safety. Weather permitting, WSP pilots will be conducting aerial enforcement in 7 counties throughout the holiday weekend, their primary objective being the safety of travelers. The operations are announced in advance in order to reinforce the State Patrol's goal to improve safety through voluntary compliance with traffic laws and not simply stopping to cite drivers. That being said, patrols in the sky observing a violation will communicate with ground-based crews to initiate a traffic stop, and that could get you a ticket. You'll find the list of where those units are going to be on our website. The United Way of Sheboygan County is celebrating 10 years of PATH. That's their school-based therapy program, which provides access to mental health care through their partnership with Noble Community Clinics. PATH has come a long way to assist children in our community since it began as a pilot program in the Random Lake School District. And this month, you can help give back to the organization while enjoying a nice cold one, as Three Sheeps Brewing has named the United Way of Sheboygan County as their charity of the month. So when you visit Three Sheeps this month, a dollar from each of their Wisconsinitis brew will be donated to the United Way, helping to support programs in our community which assist our neighbors when and where they need it the most. Speaking of our neighbors who are needing assistance, more help is on the way for tornado-stricken Menasha residents. Correspondent Raymond Newport has the details.
6: Greater Fox City's Habitat for Humanity wants to get 100 homes back in working order by the end of the year. The charity, best known for building homes for needy families, says it will use those skills to repair roofs, replace windows and doors, and patch up walls.
5: And the Sheboygan Falls School District and School Board are hosting 4 referendum information sessions and school tour events. Officials say those sessions are meant to inform and include residents while providing a firsthand view of the needs of the Sheboygan Falls High School and Elementary School. The proposed $65.7 million facility referendum includes renovations at the elementary school and renovations and expansions for the high school. For more information on the referendum and those session dates and times, you can click the link that's attached to this story on our website. For more on these and other stories, visit us online at WHBL.com or download the WHBL mobile app.
7: 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Ending a marriage is never easy, but it doesn't have to be painful. See why more couples choose the services of Bolgert Mediation.
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8: We'll see storms this morning, then we're cooling off a bit. For today, morning showers and thunderstorms, then partly cloudy, high 85. Tonight, partly cloudy, low 65. Tomorrow, mostly cloudy, chance of showers and thunderstorms, and a high near 80. From Fox 11, your station for severe weather coverage, I'm meteorologist Pete Petoniak for 1330 and 101.5 WHBL.
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0: Welcome back to Sheboygan's Morning News with Steve and Shannon. We've got a very special guest in this morning, don't we, Shannon?
1: We have a princess.
0: Yeah,
1: it's not me.
0: And it's, we have a princess, and it's not Shannon, which, Haley, you should feel good, because usually Shannon doesn't like multiple princesses in her studio, so she must like you. But we've got the fairest of the fair here in Sheboygan, Haley Habeck. Haley, first of all, congratulations on being fairest of the fair.
20: Thank you.
0: Now, how did you become fairest of the fair? Let's start there so people know kind of how you did it.
20: Yeah. So I first got interested in being the fairest of the fair because I've seen some friends do it, and I've also showed at the fair for 13 years.
0: Okay.
20: So this was kind of what I like to call my closing chapter of my like fair journey.
0: Yeah.
20: So how you become the fairest of the fair is you'll apply online with an online application, and then you will go to a professional development day, kind of learn different ways how to interact properly and how to stand and different things like that. Yep. And then we have the gala. So that's a day of interviews. So we have one-on-one interviews, a group interview, and then we have the gala, which is where people come, like the community, the fair board, yep, and different things like that. And then we do an introduction on stage, a radio advertisement on stage, and then we also answer one impromptu question. And then the judges also like watch us throughout the day and see how we interact with people in the community. And that's kind of where it all gets down to.
0: So you've been involved with the fair for 13 years.
20: Mm-hmm.
0: Okay, so I would think you had a little bit of a leg up against the competition because you have been involved for so many years, right?
20: Well, it is nice because I know a lot about the fair. It was nice to have that background knowledge, but I actually also, the other contestants also showed at the fair, and I knew them through past years. And then one of the contestants was also somebody that was active in the community, and I also knew about her, but she didn't necessarily show at the fair, but she was involved and had some very good ideas about the fair.
0: Well, and that's a really good point, Haley, is that they might have been competitors, but I would imagine some of them became friends, and like you said, there's good ideas, and you can find those ideas from anybody.
20: Yeah, Yeah, exactly.
0: So now this seems like pretty good training, right, Shannon? All these interviews and everything else. I mean, it's quite extensive. What all does the Fairest of the Fair do besides, you know, the interviews and the fair and all that kind of good stuff? I'm sure they've got you scheduled for lots of stuff.
20: Yeah, so I've been going around pretty much the entire summer, especially on the weekends, and I've been doing just community events. Like in Sheboygan, I went to Greek Fest, went to the Cheese Festival in Plymouth. Those are just a few, and then I've also been in quite a bit of parades as well. And it's just been a really big, like, community-focused role. And then you just go out and you kind of share about the fair, and it's actually our 175th anniversary, so that was a great conversation starter. And yeah, it was really nice to also see that people wanted to talk about the fair, which was really fun.
0: Yeah, and
1: well, before you leave, you're going to have to teach me how to do the wave, the princess wave.
0: You got to learn the princess wave. Yes. Apparently, there's probably even a princess walk, I would imagine.
1: I'm sure there is.
0: Is there a way that they teach you to walk and everything?
20: They don't teach us how to walk, but they teach us how to stand and they teach us how to sit. So.
0: Okay. Okay, they teach you how to stand and how to sit.
20: Yes, so okay. Just like where feet placement kind of should be. And, you know, when you're sitting on a chair, sit to the front of it. Have your legs kind of brought back so that when you're wearing a dress, the dress slants down and different things like that. When you're standing, kind of have your feet like perpendicular in a sense to each other.
0: Sure.
1: I'm taking notes. Like,
20: yeah, one in front of the other. And that's supposed to help you also look slimmer.
1: Mm-hmm.
20: So,
1: mm-hmm.
20: Yes.
1: I like it.
0: So what have you learned through this process? Like the process of being Fairest of the Fair, do you look at that and say, oh, you know what? I'm planning to do this when I get out of school. This being Fairest of the Fair helped me prepare for that, prepare for college or prepare for whatever, mm-hmm. whatever you plan on doing in the future.
20: It's definitely been a very big push in public speaking. And that was something I kind of always did and I kind of always enjoyed, but not to this level. And I think it's been really good for me because it helps me just start conversations and be able to carry a conversation with people I don't necessarily know, which is great for building connections when I go to conferences that's geared toward my future career, what I'm planning to do.
0: Yeah, what are you planning to do?
20: Right now, I have a few different ideas. I came into school wanting to be a large animal veterinarian.
0: Okay.
20: But as I've been at UW-Madison, I've kind of been able to be a part of research and different clubs, and I've been able to go to a lot of different things. So I'm kind of looking into different grad school options, maybe in reproductive physiology or genetics. But either way, I think I'm going to pursue further schooling after undergrad.
0: Wow. I didn't, that's pretty advanced stuff to me,
1: Shannon. Me too.
0: So explain a little bit of the genetics part.
20: Yeah, so like beef genetics specifically. So I grew up on a beef cattle farm.
0: Okay.
20: So I've always kind of been a part of helping my dad in breeding and different things like that. And with that comes discussing what bulls we should use because yep. we use AI to breed our cows. So we'll look at their like pedigrees and their expected progeny differences and like see how their ribeye area is looking because we're trying to get the best for meat from our steers and different things like that. And also when we're breeding for like females, we also want the mothering or maternal instincts to be good, rather good as well. So,
0: wow. There's a lot more to the science of it than just what most people would think when they go order a steak.
20: Yeah. It's pretty cool to kind of be on the back side of that and learning all about it as well.
0: And yeah, I would imagine, because I see sometimes I'll see these ads where they'll run, oh, we've got this line of Black Angus or whatever it is.
20: Mm-hmm.
0: So you're actually using AI to decide which cows should be mated up and all that kind of stuff.
20: I'm sorry. I should have specified AI as an artificial insemination.
0: Oh!
20: So I apologize for that.
0: I thought you were using... Okay.
20: Okay. I apologize for that. I didn't necessarily want to say that.
0: It's okay. Those aren't banned words. You're okay. I thought you were running in different profiles for the animals into AI, and they were were telling you.
20: Yeah,
0: which
20: I apologize. That's my bad. But yeah, we pretty much evaluate our things.
0: That's all right. You need to have a good laugh every once in a while. So what? After the fair, what's next? I would assume it's like a year long.
20: Mm-hmm.
0: So up until they select somebody else as Fairest of the Fair next year.
20: Yes.
0: You're going to be Fairest of the Fair. So you're going to be busy until this time next year, I would mm-hmm. imagine.
20: Yes. So after the fair, in September, I have a few fall festivals and different things like that for fall. And then I also have like Thanksgiving and Christmas parades. And then in January, I'll be going and running for the Wisconsin State Fairest of the Fair. And that'll be in Wisconsin Dells. And that's when, if I would get that, I would take over and I would be an advocate for the Wisconsin State Fair that happens in West Allis.
0: Oh, so you got bigger plans?
20: I
0: maybe be Fairest of the Fair for the entire state.
20: Yes, I'm planning on trying my best.
0: I like the ideas. Now, talk about the fair. It's coming up very soon.
20: Mm-hmm.
0: Talk about the fair. When can people catch you? How can people make best use of their time to come and meet you?
20: Yeah. So the fair is September 3rd through the 7th, and it is our 175th anniversary celebration. So that is a really fun thing that's been great to be a part of. And with that, we've had a lot of new attractions that are coming. So we have a Reptarians, which is reptiles, are coming. And I'm not quite sure what that all entails, but I think it's going to be kind of like a petting zoo situation. And then also there will be minnow races, which is, I'm not sure how they do it, but they're racing fish. So I'm excited to see that. And then we have some new like costume contests. So we have dress a calf. So exhibitors will be able to come in and dress some calves. And then we have a lot of fun grandstand events that are going to be looking forward to. And at all these events, I hope to be there at least once. I'm going to try to get to multiple. But yeah, and then we have just a lot of animal shows. And that's what a big part of my fair is going to be.
0: Well, Haley, we really appreciate your time this morning. Congratulations, first of all, and I hope you have a great fair. We really appreciate you spending some time with us this morning.
20: Thank you for having me.
0: Haley Habeck, the Fairest of the Fair here in Sheboygan County. Business news coming up next.
3: Home are you with your money now? It's going to be a costly drive this upcoming holiday weekend. Gas Buddy has released its annual Labor Day forecast, predicting that the average gas price will be $4.03 per gallon.
21: It'll be the most expensive Labor Day ever, probably about 90 cents above what we paid last year and 20 cents above what the record has been so far.
3: That was Tom Cloza, Chief Energy Analyst of Gulf Oil. Palo Alto Networks topped estimates as AI risks spurred demand for its cybersecurity tools. CEO Nikesh Arora told CNBC that accelerating attacks are forcing customers to build better and faster cyber defenses. Palo Alto also announced plans to buy AI agent startup Consul as it broadens its acquisition spree and AI push. Oil prices have dropped as Iran retaliates with strikes on Kuwait, Jordan, and Bahrain. West Texas Intermediate at $89 a barrel, Brent at $94. Futures are still mixed. That's your money now.
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0: Time to talk a little sports with you.
25: The original AI, huh? You guys learned a little something in here.
0: We did.
1: You had to be here.
25: Yeah. It sounds good. It sounds like a nice segment. Yeah
0: we did. What did you learn today? There's two AIs.
25: Yeah, right. You got to be careful.
0: Yeah.
25: We all kind of go to the other AI, but you forget about the original AI.
0: Exactly. Yeah. Exactly. John walks in here and Shannon.
25: Yeah, you're in tears. Both of what us is going on?
0: Are in tears. We're laughing so hard. Brewers got a big win.
25: A huge win. Yeah, big win for them in Chicago. Well, you know, I know yesterday I said, you know, my concern level is 0.0. It would have been different.

0: right behind him. And there were just some of those spots for the Cubs where they found areas where nobody was and difficult defensive plays. And Murph came out to get him after he strikes out PCA, which was a great moment. PCA, he's going to win the MVP. I mean, the numbers are outrageous. He is like 2-for-29 against Brewer pitching. He just can't get a hit against the Brewers. So he strikes him out looking. PCA challenges it, emotional challenge, dead on the outside. I mean, obvious strike. And Murph comes out to get him, and it kind of looks like Murph is mad when he's walking out to the mound, but Murph always sort of has that look where he kind of looks like he's mad.
1: Yeah, Murph always looks like he's
0: which
1: mad.
0: I love that about him, but it's like a PE teacher in middle school or something. Like, he got that bulldog jaw. So he goes out there, and he's talking to him, and sometimes that can be not a great conversation for an extended conversation. You know, normally you see a manager go out there, you pat somebody on the butt and say, hey, great job, or whatever. And he comes off the mound, talks to him for a good moment, and Gasser comes off the mound, and they both said postgame, he said to him, look, you did incredible work last week when May took that comebacker. He comes in cold, 5 1/3, one run. And I think what he said ultimately was, yeah, the numbers aren't going to look great, but you kept them in this game. I mean, you worked your tail off to keep them in this game, and you can do this. You can do this at this level against really good teams. Kind of a little bit of his college coach showing, which is another thing I think we all love about Murph. So you end up down 3-0, and it does kind of look like things are going to spiral a little bit. You get one run on the board, then in the sixth inning, you score a run on a balk. Andrew Vaughn has the game-tying RBI double. And then how about Yelly? I mean, he's just had, everybody knows it, he's had a really tough year. And in an 0-2 count, he hits a go-ahead two-run bomb. Just a huge moment for him and for the team to all of a sudden, okay, now we're winning. And then in the sixth inning, a scary moment. You had Churio, Ortiz, and Pratt all converging on a fly ball in left field, and they all collide. And it drops right in the middle of them. I think that's Churio's ball. I don't know really why Pratt. I know why he's tracking it, but I don't know why he's out there in that moment. And Churio ends up in a full sprint kicking Pratt's throwing wrist, and I kind of thought, or his glove wrist, I thought, uh-oh, and it looked like he was in a lot of pain. And they all stay in the game, which is remarkable, because they were all going full speed, and, you know, I don't know, somebody calling it, whose ball is it, miscommunication there. Luckily, everybody's fine. Cubs get one run, but that's it in that inning, and then you get the tack-on runs. Contreras, two-out RBI double, Sal Frelick pinch hit RBI, and then Joey O. Unbelievable what this guy's been able to do since he got demoted, I guess you'd say, to third base, and he lost the shortstop job. Hits a two-run bomb to put him up 9-4. Bullpen was excellent. Uribe came back absolutely filthy last night. I mean, one of those innings where no batter, you could have put the best batter in the history of baseball up there, none of them would have had a chance. He was throwing a 100-mile-an-hour sinker, slide. I mean, it was incredible. He looked good and refreshed after that IL stint, and he came back last night. So you get the 9-4 win, and it's just kind of one of those...
1: Yeah.
0: All right. So now you've got the Miz, and you're back to an 8-game lead. And now all of a sudden, all of that pressure is back on them tonight, and they've got to take on the best in the business tonight. 6:40 first pitch. Packers back on the practice field. You'll never guess what they asked Goody yesterday, Steve.
1: Let me guess. Josh Jacobs.
0: You'll never guess what he said, Steve.
1: We're going to let the process play out.
0: So what do you expect them to say? Both him and LaFleur, I do think it's artful the way that they've done this, and I'm not minimizing the story, but... You have to be, from their perspective, you have to leave the window open to what could happen if he comes back and what happens if we have to release him. Like, you have to have both of, you're kind of speaking out of both sides of your mouth here, so you're covered either way, PR-wise. And they did say that. We're going to let the process play out. He will be around the team. He can't practice. He can't play. He will be around the team. LaFleur said, you know, I've talked to him. I don't know everything. I trust him, ... until I can't. So, you know, you always give those kind of things where if something does come up, if a video comes out, you kind of give yourself that way out for whatever you were saying about him. But he will be around the team, it sounds like, in the interim, and we'll just see how the process goes. Tucker Kraft still waiting for a contract. Goody said we want to get it done by week one. Kraft, in his post-practice media session, said, I'm going to be out there week one regardless. So contract extension, obviously I'd love to get it done, but I will be playing against the Vikings regardless of whether I get that extension or not.
1: Do you think it's one of those deals where Jacobs just has to go to the commissioner and say, I'll take my four games?
0: Maybe. There's a lot of stuff that could be going on there. That could be, and maybe that is something that happens before opening weekend.
1: John, appreciate it.
0: Yep.
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3: He's threatening to wipe out Iran as a country again. I'm Dave Anthony, Fox News. President Trump made the threat, talking to Fox, warning of even bigger U.S. attacks if Iran retaliates again.

0: targeting American forces after yesterday's strikes that hit Iran's air defense and radar and more. Iran did respond.
1: U.S. coming under fire in multiple different countries. They launched 13 ballistic missiles at U.S. forces in Jordan. They also targeted the UAE, Kuwait, Bahrain, and Iraq with missiles and drones.
0: Most were shot down. Fox's Trey Yingst also reports from Tel Aviv.
1: The region now waits to see if and how the United States will respond to the Iranian attacks on U.S. forces overnight.
0: Now, the U.S. is also readying more sanctions. The Treasury Secretary Scott Bessent tells Fox will asphyxiate Iran's economy.
2: We are telling friends and foes, do not deal with this evil regime. We know who you are. You know who you are. And if we have to, we will put you out of business.
0: Tiger Woods was just in court in Florida a few minutes ago to change his plea in a DUI case.
3: Reckless driving, second offense. Adjudication of guilt. $1,000 fine. 5 years driver's license suspension.
0: It's hard to hear the judge there after Tiger Woods pleaded guilty to reckless and careless driving after a March car crash. The plea deal calls for fines and a 5-year license suspension. It's back to work this hour for Lindsey Clancy's jury that after they told the judge they were deadlocked at her murder trial, considering an insanity defense and the killing of her 3 children.
4: So here's how this could play out today if the jury still can't reach a verdict. When the judge decides the jury has done a due and thorough deliberation, he could give them a final formal instruction called a Tui Rodriguez charge. If he does that, the jury goes back to deliberate again, but if it still comes back deadlocked, the judge cannot force more deliberation at that point.
0: That's Fox's Nate Foy outside the court in Plymouth, Massachusetts. 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
0: Well, the U.S. military is back in action in the Iran conflict. Thousands of troops who've left the region are finally getting some R&R after the USS Abraham Lincoln's long and controversial deployment finally ended.
6: For the first time in more than 8 months, U.S. sailors serving aboard the USS Abraham Lincoln have their feet on solid ground again. The aircraft carrier, which is carrying about 5,000 service members, has been supporting the U.S. war against Iran. Concerns about the uninterrupted time at sea have followed reports of mental health deterioration among the crew, as well as shortages of supplies, including food and hygiene products. A statement from the U.S. Embassy says this is the Lincoln's first full port stop after 286 days at sea from the start of the deployment last year. The USS George Washington, which is usually based in Asia, relieved the Lincoln last month. Tanya J. Powers, Fox News.
0: There will not be a government shutdown this year like we had last year, the one that was a record 43 days. Most Republicans and Democrats this time have agreed on new funding that'll go through early December. Way ahead of an end of this month deadline, GOP Congressman August Pfluger tells Fox Business.
7: We're here to govern. We're here to keep the government open. I care about our military. I care about our law enforcement. I care about DHS, who suffered greatly for those 120 days. So my vote was a yes, and I want to see our government open.
0: In Massachusetts, Democratic Senator Ed Markey fended off a primary challenge from a moderate.
8: Tonight is a testament to the power of the progressive movement of our nation.
0: Senator Markey beats Congressman Seth Moulton by almost 30 points. Markey will face Republican John Deaton in November. On Wall Street, we have a mixed bag ahead of the opening bell this hour. Dow futures are up about 100 points. The NASDAQ futures are down almost 100 points after selling yesterday. I'm Dave Anthony. This is Fox News.
9: From the WHBL newsroom, here's the latest. I'm Stace Keen. We Energy's crew spent the morning working to get power restored to more than 2,000 customers throughout the area. The company is blaming lightning. strikes for damaging facilities, with the largest area centered in the Cedar Grove area. The Sheboygan Falls School District and School Board are hosting 4 referendum information sessions and school touring events. Officials say those sessions are meant to inform and include residents while providing a firsthand view of the needs of the Sheboygan Falls High School and Elementary School. The proposed $65.7 million facility referendum includes renovations at the elementary school and renovations and expansions for the high school. If approved, the cost to homeowners would be about 16 cents per $1,000 of property value, meaning a $100,000 valued home would cost an extra $16. You'll find more information on the referendum and those session dates and times by clicking the link that's attached to this story on our website. With millions of folks on the move on land and air for the long Labor Day holiday weekend, law enforcement agencies throughout the state are participating in the national Drive Sober or Get Pulled Over campaign against impaired and reckless driving. The Wisconsin State Patrol is going to be in both spheres of travel as well, with aircraft flying above in order to keep eyes on the ground for safety. Weather permitting, WSP pilots will be conducting aerial enforcement in 7 counties throughout the holiday weekend. The primary objective is being the safety of travelers. Operations are announced in advance to reinforce the State Patrol's goal to improve safety through voluntary compliance with traffic laws and not simply to stop folks and cite drivers. That being said, patrols in the sky that observe a violation will be communicating with ground-based units to initiate a traffic stop that may result in a ticket. You'll find a list of where those units are going to be by heading to our website. The new Amazon logistics facility has officially broken ground. City of Sheboygan made that announcement on their Facebook page yesterday, showing the site with construction crews beginning to move dirt in preparation for the building to begin. The new Amazon facility will be located at the city's South Point Business Park. City officials say the facility represents continued investment in the city, which will bring new employment opportunities while adding another major business to the city's growing commercial landscape. The United Way of Sheboygan County is celebrating 10 years of PATH. That is their school-based therapy program, which provides access to mental health care through their partnership with Noble Community Clinics. The PATH program has come a long way assisting children in our community since it began as a pilot program in the Random Lake School District. And now you can help to give back to the organization while enjoying a nice cold one, as Three Sheeps Brewing has named the United Way of Sheboygan County as their charity of the month. So all this month, when you visit Three Sheeps, $1 from each of their Wisconsinitis brews will be donated to the United Way, helping to support those programs in our community, which assist our neighbors when and where they need it the most. For more on these and other stories, visit us online at WHBL.com or download the WHBL mobile app.
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11: We'll see some rain for your Wednesday. Today, morning showers and thunderstorms, then partly cloudy, high 85. Tonight, partly cloudy, low 65. Tomorrow, mostly cloudy, chance of showers and thunderstorms, high near 80. On Friday, scattered showers and thunderstorms and a high once again near 80. From Fox 11, your station for severe weather coverage, I'm meteorologist Pete Petoniak for 1330 and 101.5 WHBL.
12: With your connection to agriculture, I'm Joanna Guza. Dawn Caldwell is the executive director of Renewable Fuels Nebraska, and she was on the Farm Food Facts podcast brought to you by U.S. Farmers and Ranchers in Action. She shares more about some of the challenges ethanol producers are facing.
13: That absolute surety of market. We want to be able to market E15 year round. We want a sure market for the ethanol coming out of the plants 365 days a year. And whatever that market access is, we would love for it to be E15 in the United States. It's fine if it is a foreign market as well. We just need to be able to get to it and get the product to it. Ambiguity of regulations is tough. And so we work really hard to make sure we know and understand if the EPA ultimately regarding small refinery exemptions, those kinds of things. And then a declining labor force in rural areas is truly a challenge. And ethanol plants, man, they're good jobs. These are good career jobs. They're well paid. They have great benefits. If somebody loves living in a rural area, it's a really, really great place to work. But you have to find those folks that are excited to be in a rural area and enjoy a career that is technical oriented. We keep working on that as well, building that bench so that the rural communities can continue to thrive, because the ethanol plant is often next to maybe a school or a hospital, one of the largest employers in a region.
12: That was insight from Dawn Caldwell. She is the executive director of Renewable Fuels Nebraska, and she was on the Farm Food Facts podcast brought to you by U.S. Farmers and Ranchers in Action, talking about ethanol's next chapter, how E15 and 45Z are shaping renewable fuels. You can listen to the full episode on our website. And that's your Connection to Agriculture. I'm Joanna Guza.
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28: Welcome back to Sheboygan's Morning News with Steve and Shannon as we welcome in Lisa from United Way as well as our guest, Julie. I'll let you handle the introductions of Julie. Good morning, Lisa.
29: Yeah, good morning. So this morning we have
0: Julie from Mental Health America Lakeshore. Good morning.
1: Good morning.
0: So for our friends out there, tell us a little bit about Mental Health America. Where are you at? What are you doing? This is a big month for you.
1: It is. So Mental Health America Lakeshore is located in Plymouth. We've been in Sheboygan County since 1953. We're one of two affiliates in the state, and we're one of 133 affiliates across the nation under Mental Health America National. Our programming spans from youth programming to community programming, but for our listeners today, we have a free program called our Information and Assistance Program. It's free. If you're looking to access care around mental, behavioral health, addiction services, call us. We have a full-time resource specialist, and we would love to walk along the path with you to recovery and what that looks like for you or your loved ones.
0: And that's hard sometimes, you know, to be that strong, to reach out by yourself. And so, I mean, I think a lot of our friends out there could be our resource, could be that person to walk side by side with you to get some help or get some answers, right?
1: Absolutely. There's a lot of stigma and shame around accessing care around your mental well-being. On average, it takes about 10 years for an individual to get into care. And at that point, you're in a crisis. And that's why we're here today to talk about, it's Suicide Awareness Month. Yeah. And we have a bunch of events going on for our community throughout the month. One is our There Is Hope Walk, which is September 19th at DeLand Green Space. Everyone is welcome. If you're listening to this and you want to learn more, or you've been affected from a suicide loss, you're an attempt survivor, or you're thinking of self-harm, come out, learn about the resources, get connected, and see what this amazing community can do to mm-hmm. support you.
0: Yeah, it was last year I walked, and it was beautiful. I think did you have 500 people?
1: Yes. On average, we have about 500 people that come out to the walk.
0: Wow. What an event.
1: Yes.
0: So how do I sign up for that?
1: So you can go to our website at mhalakeshore.org, or you can come on site September 19th and you can sign up right there. If you're listening and you're in this community, you know we've had a lot of suicides occur this year. Mm-hmm. This community is grieving. We need connection. We need to understand how to advocate and to connect individuals who are in crisis to the appropriate services. We have that information. We have an amazing community of connection, and we do have services here.
0: And then you have more of a party kind of situation too.
1: Yes.
0: This month.
1: Yes. Falooza, which is the end of the month, September 25th, out at Plymouth City Park through Plymouth Advancement Association. Bands, music, vendors, all of the proceeds go to mental health and addiction services through four beneficiaries: Rogers, Samaritan's Hand, Pathways to a Better Living, and Mental Health America. Come out, support this great work that we're doing. We're doing a documentary screening tomorrow at John Michael Kohler Arts Center at 10 a.m. Come out. It's free. And poets, yoga, training, you name it. Go to our website. You'll see all of the events that are happening. And I want to leave our listeners with, you are not alone. We are here to support you. And if you are feeling like you're in a crisis, call 988.
28: Yeah. I mean, it's so important. And I think it's good for people to know that you're out there, that you're mm-hmm. available, that you want to help. And everybody needs a little bit of help once in a while.
1: Everyone.
28: Mm-hmm. And I think that getting that message out there that, look, if you're struggling or you've lost someone tragically to suicide, reach out for help. There are people that want to help you, that are eager to help you and will help you.
1: Absolutely.
0: Yeah.
28: So, I mean, it's again, we've only got a little bit of time. How do folks find out more about Mental Health America Lakeshore here?
1: So mhalakeshore.org, go to our website or type it into Google. If you're on socials, follow us on any socials, Mental Health America Lakeshore. You'll find out about all of our events.
28: Thank you very much.
1: Thank
28: Business you. News coming up next.
2: I'm Nicole Murray with Your Money Now. GoPro is joining the artificial intelligence craze. The action camera maker announced it will enter into a definitive merger with Starman Optical, a private photonics company, and expand into AI data center and defense markets. Its shares closed up by 40% following the news, and that's according to CNBC. Edmunds data says that roughly 32% of all used car sales in the second quarter of 2026 were for vehicles under $20,000 each. That's down sharply from roughly 55% for the same quarter in 2019. Even if buyers find a used car for less than 20 grand, the price tag is only part of the cost of ownership. Other expenses like repairs and maintenance might be higher than anticipated. Japan's Honda said it is aiming to cut more than $9 billion in costs over the next 4 years and has instructed suppliers to drastically reduce their prices. The plan was first reported upon by Reuters. Futures are mixed before the opening bell. That's Your Money Now.
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28: Welcome back to Sheboygan's Morning News with Steve and Shannon. Time is 8:25. Shannon, I know you got a couple of short stories over there.
14: I do. I have a good one for if you like Toys R Us or just the nostalgic brick and mortar stores.
28: See, I used to. I mean, when I was a kid, I grew up about an hour or so west of Green Bay. When I was a little kid and we would go to Green Bay, that was like, I still can't drive by that building without thinking Toys R Us.
14: I don't think anybody can. No. Is that building still there? It's been a while since I've been over there.
28: The building is still there. I can't remember what it is now.
14: You want to be a Toys R Us kid.
28: Yeah.
14: Yeah. Yeah. That's what that building, I mean, it was Toys R Us. Well, anyway, they all went away, and I remember when they went away. But now, they're coming back.
28: In a few select cities, I would guess.
14: Yeah, the toy chain, once a figure of American childhood, is opening another brick-and-mortar store in North Ridge Fashion Center in California's San Fernando Valley, continuing a comeback after going bankrupt in 2017 and closing all of its U.S. stores the following year. So 2018, they've been gone since.
28: See, I would have thought they were gone longer than that.
14: I would have thought less. But, you know, it's been a while since I've been there. And it's not just the nostalgia for toys. People are missing the old-fashioned shopping experience itself. Malls, big stores, and familiar names that disappeared as shopping moved online. One fan responded, "Now bring back Joann's and pay less." Others are even calling for a retro toy section for adults who want to relive their childhood memories. Probably, you know, like Lincoln Logs and Rock'em Sock'em Robots.
28: You know, I would imagine there's, especially Gen Xers that are like, "Oh yeah, I'd still play with toys."
14: Yeah, well, when you see those old ones that you used to have that they stopped making because they're too dangerous.
28: Yeah.
14: Or they made a version that's less dangerous.
28: Remember jarts?
14: Yes.
28: Lawn darts?
14: Oh, yeah.
28: Oh, yeah. Those things are one of those things that we grew up in the 80s and survived it. But when did they ban those?
14: I don't remember. I think you can still get them if you really look.
28: Oh, I'm sure you can get them. Probably not anywhere in America. Well, not from an American source would be my guess.
14: Well,
28: because I think they banned them.
14: Yeah, I think so too. Anyway, they're building these stores again because people are missing going into the store and actually seeing what's there and buying more stuff. And the stores think it's a better idea too, because you know when you go into a store, you buy more than what you're there for.
28: Oh, for sure.
14: But
28: even if you're just getting a soda or a pack of gum or something like that at the checkout.
14: Right, which is why, yeah. Look, convenience stores are there for that reason, because people are there to buy, you know, random stuff, right? But if you're buying everything online, you're also spending more money too, because a lot of times you'll buy something and it doesn't fit and you don't want to take the time to send it back. So I don't know. Yeah. I think it's kind of a wash. You know how many times I bought stuff and then it didn't fit and I didn't send it back just because much of a hassle to send it back?
28: Yeah, me too.
14: So I think that was what they were going for on the going on online only toys. But kids like to see the toys. Kids like to play with the toys and point out what they want.
28: Yeah. Jarts were permanently banned December 19th, 1988. So right before Christmas, 1988 is when jarts were banned.
14: Well, way to wreck Christmas.
28: I bet you a lot of people thought that way. that year, I would think, right?
14: 1988. No charts. Well, it is pretty dangerous, just saying.
28: Well, I mean, you don't want four-year-olds playing with it.
14: Well, if you leave it in the garage and the four-year-old's out there, they might want to play it.
28: Well, I mean, you should, if you're, well, if that's the case, you should watch your kid.
14: True story.
28: Yeah, so bottom of the hour news is next.
15: News. I'm Gianna Gelosi. The U.S. military launching new retaliatory strikes on Iran as President Trump says the Islamic regime is playing out the inevitable.
16: According to CENTCOM, a variety of IRGC targets were hit, including air defense sites, radar systems, maritime assets, mine laying capabilities, and communication sites. President Trump told Fox News overnight, if they do respond, they'll be hit much harder.
15: That's Fox's Trey Yang's Tropical Depression Edward slamming the Gulf Coast after making landfall along the Texas-Louisiana border. Warnings of flash flooding as the storm moves inland.
17: We have a flash flood emergency across Tyler and Hardin counties. That's just to the northwest of where I am standing. We have 10 to 20 inches of rain. This is a life-threatening situation. To complicate the scenario, 40 to 50% of Tyler and Hardin counties do not have power.
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18: From the WHBL Newsroom, here's the latest. I'm Stace Keane. With millions on the move on land and in air for the Labor Day holiday weekend, law enforcement agencies throughout Wisconsin are participating in the national Drive Sober or Get Pulled Over campaign against impaired and reckless driving. The Wisconsin State Patrol is going to be in both spheres of travel as well, with aircraft flying above in order to keep eyes on the ground for safety. Weather permitting, WSP pilots will be conducting aerial enforcement in seven counties throughout the long holiday weekend, with their primary objective being the safety of travelers. The operations are announced in advance to enforce the State Patrol's goal of improving safety through voluntary compliance with traffic laws and not simply to stop or cite drivers. Now, that being said, patrols in the sky that observe a violation will be communicating with ground-based units to initiate that traffic stop, which may result in a ticket. To find a list of where those units are going to be, head to our website. The new Amazon logistics facility has officially broken ground. The city of Sheboygan made the announcement on their Facebook page Tuesday, showing the site with construction crews beginning to move dirt in preparation for the building to begin. The new Amazon facility will be located at the city's South Point Business Park. City officials say the new facility represents continued investment in the city, which will bring new employment opportunities while adding another major business to the city's growing commercial landscape. More help is on the way for tornado-stricken Menasha residents. Correspondent Raymond Newbert has the details.
19: Greater Fox City's Habitat for Humanity wants to get 100 homes back in working order by the end of the year. The charity, best known for building homes for needy families, says it will use those skills to repair roofs, replace windows and doors, and patch up walls. Habitat Fox City's wants to get the project finished by the middle of December. Raymond Newbert, Wisconsin Radio Network.
18: Would Governor Tony Evers ever consider a statewide ban on flock cameras? Well, that was the question posed by reporters yesterday.
20: I don't know what the solution is, but I think there's people all across our country that are talking about it. I was talking to the governor in Minnesota just yesterday. I was with him, and they're looking at that here. So whether that is the answer, all I know is we have to have an answer.
18: A number of Wisconsin communities, including Sheboygan, have dropped contracts for the AI license plate readers among citizen concerns about privacy and potential misuse of data. The Sheboygan Falls School District and School Board are hosting four referendum information sessions and school tour events. Officials say the sessions are meant to inform and include residents while providing a firsthand view of the needs of the Sheboygan Falls High School and Elementary School. For more information on the referendum and those session dates and times, click the link attached to this story on our website. For these stories and more, find us online at WHBL.com or download the WHBL mobile app.
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22: We'll see storms this morning, then we're cooling off a bit. For today, morning showers and thunderstorms, then partly cloudy, high 85. Tonight, partly cloudy, low 65. Tomorrow, mostly cloudy, chance of showers and thunderstorms, and a high near 80. From Fox 11, your station for severe weather coverage, I'm meteorologist Pete Petoniak for 1330 and 101.5 WHBL.
0: Good morning. We'll look at sports. I'm John Hensler. Brewers and Cubs at Wrigley Field on Tuesday. Second game of their four-game set. Brewers trying to come back after that 17-3 loss on Monday. Robert Gasser got the ball last night. Pretty solid. Had some tough defense behind him early. Went 4 1/3. Gave up 3 runs. Struck out Pete Crow Armstrong for his final out of the night. Still, the Brewers were down 3-0 early, but they rally. 3-1 game. Sixth inning. Bryce Terang scores on a balk. Then Andrew Vaughn ties the game with an RBI double. Next batter, Christian Yelich coming up clutch. A go-ahead 2-run bomb put the Brewers in front 5-3. Seventh inning, William Contreras tack on RBI double. Sal Frelick RBI single made it 7-4. Then in the eighth inning, Joey Ortiz blows the game open with a 2-run blast.
1: Ortiz, a high fly ball. The wind's blowing out. Pete C.A. back to the wall. Goodbye! Joey O. sends one into the jet stream. And into the bleachers it goes.
0: Brian Anderson on the call on Brewer TV. That gave the Brewers a 9-4 lead. Bullpen takes it home from there. They win by that 9-4 final. Lead is back to 8 games in the NL Central. Brewers are 86-53 overall. Back at it tonight, Jacob Mizorowski on the hill, a 6:40 first pitch. In the NFL, the Packers on the practice field on Tuesday. GM Brian Gutekunst met with the media before practice yesterday for about 25 minutes. Edge rusher Micah Parsons still making his way back from that torn ACL he suffered in Denver last year. He is going to begin the year on the physically unable to perform list, meaning he cannot play until after week 4. Once that window opens, then Gutekunst said he's eager to play.
2: We have a pretty good idea that once we get out of that 4-game window that we're going to be pretty close. As you guys have heard me say, I'm going to be pretty cautious with that. That's, we got a big investment there. He's really important to what we're trying to do and to accomplish the goals we want to late in the year. You know, he's going to need to be at his best. So I want to make sure that that happens. But he's eager. You know, I know that there's a new rule this year where we can open their window to practice after the second game. That's new this year. And I imagine when that time comes, you know, there's going to be some conversations about things as we what he can and can't do, because he's going to be really eager to get out there.
0: The Packers will be back on the practice field this afternoon. 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
28: Welcome back to Sheboygan's Morning News with Steve and Shannon. Shannon, I know you got some articles you wanted to get to over there.
14: I do. Eight things Gen Z sees as a necessity in life that boomers and Gen X are fine living without.
28: Okay, yeah, let's get to Teresa's text before we do that real quick. She sent us a picture of a I'm a Toys R Us Kid sweatshirt.
14: I'm a Toys R Us Kid.
28: And she said, one of my older brothers bought this for me when I was 14. My brother is no longer with us, but this shirt brings back happy memories. So thanks for sharing the picture and your thoughts about your brother.
14: Yeah, Toys R Us does bring back memories for a lot of people. So much fun. People would have their birthday parties there.
28: Oh, and I remember when JP was a little guy, I went and shopped for him there. And
14: I went there once on Black Friday, and I was pregnant, and people were mean. Like, they were knocking their carts into me, and I'm like, seriously right now? Like, I'm, like, pregnant. Leave me alone.
28: Yeah.
14: That was the only time, the one time I went Black Friday shopping.
28: Yeah.
14: That was it.
28: And that was enough.
14: That was enough, yes.
28: Yeah, that was enough to say never again.
14: Yep.
28: So, okay, now you're... Gen Z stuff. I just wanted to make sure we didn't miss Teresa's text.
14: Okay. So eight things Gen Z sees as a necessity in life that boomers and Gen X are fine living without. So boomers and Gen X are us, right? Gen Z is not us.
28: Correct.
14: Okay. Well, do you have any guesses?
28: I'm going to go with Wi-Fi. Like, I don't join a Wi-Fi network everywhere I go. I think Gen Z does.
14: I think that their world revolves around Wi-Fi. Like, they're not going to go on vacation if it's a Wi-Fi, if the Wi-Fi is bad there.
28: Right.
14: Which, like, up north.
28: Right.
14: Where I had to go every summer.
28: Like, Gen Z sees Wi-Fi as essential. I see it as,
14: Well, yeah, because you can use your regular phone for... data.
28: Well, and quite frankly, if I'm up north, I want to be up north. I don't want to be, why would I be on the internet?
14: I would be. But like this morning, though, I like Wi-Fi. Like this morning when I was trying to text Matt, and I couldn't.
28: I'm not anti-Wi-Fi. I like Wi-Fi.
14: I was pretty frustrated not having it. So, yeah. For some things you need Wi-Fi, like to talk to Matt.
28: Well, apparently.
14: Okay. So Wi-Fi is number one on the list.
28: Is it?
14: Mm-hmm.
28: Oh, that was a good guess.
14: That's probably because you looked at this.
28: I really didn't. I printed the article, but I didn't look at it.
14: Okay. Number two is apps. Like, you know, there's an app for that.
28: Yeah, sometimes I just want to go to the website and be done with it. I don't want to load my phone with all kinds of apps.
14: Yeah, I remember when I figured out that there is an app for just about everything.
28: Well, and there pretty much is.
14: Yeah. So they find it a necessity to have the app. I don't. I really don't. Nope.
28: I don't either.
14: A lot of times I'll download it and then delete it because I don't really need it.
28: Yeah.
14: Sustainable living.
28: Oh, talk about the dumbest thing. Yeah, leave it to Gen Z to...
14: Gen Z grew up with this understanding. My generation is incredibly concerned with climate change, and they want to make sure it doesn't get worse than it already is. Oh, I saw a video yesterday where a guy said, I'm old enough to remember when paper bags in grocery stores were going to kill all the trees, and then they switched to plastic. Yeah.
28: I know, and even Bill Gates, for all the, you know, crap that he pulls, he even came out and said, yeah, we went a little overboard on the whole, you know, the planet's going to come to an end. I mean, how many times has Al Gore predicted we were going to be underwater?
14: A lot.
28: Yeah, dozens. And it never happens, but he's become a multimillionaire on it.
14: Mm-hmm.
28: Mm-hmm. Gen Z sustainable living. Give me a break.
14: Well, but do you remember that when they said paper bags were bad and then they switched them all to plastic and then they said plastic bags are bad? Now we all just got to carry canvas tote bags?
28: Yeah.
14: Well, no.
28: I still don't go to stores that make you carry those tote bags. I still go to places that give you plastic bags.
14: Well, I never know what kind of bag they're going to give me. I just make sure they give me a bag.
28: Well, even when you go to the store and they say paper or plastic, plastic. And they say, sure you don't want paper? And I go, no, I want plastic.
14: Sometimes I say paper because you can fit more in it. And then you only have to carry one.
28: Yeah.
14: Yeah. Are you done ranting on that?
28: Yeah.
14: Okay. Mental health awareness.
28: Okay.
14: So, you know how they have to have their mental health days all the time?
28: Mm-hmm.
14: Okay.
28: So they have to have mental health awareness, but Gen Xers and boomers don't?
14: Well, Gen Xers and boomers don't take a ton of mental health days from work. They're sick and... Yeah. Like, people my age, usually, are like, I've only taken 2 days off of work in 38 years, you know? And that was because I was dying sick. And now it's like every little thing, I need a day off.
28: Well,
14: my mental health needs
28: and
14: it.
28: And it's like the younger generations, right?
14: Yeah.
28: They don't get it. If your boss asks you for a favor, even if you don't have to do it, you should probably do it.
14: Yeah.
28: As long as it's something reasonable. You know what I mean? It's like, do you not get it?
14: No,
28: I'm talking about Gen Z. I mean, it's, yeah. Yeah, their mental health days. Okay.
14: Meaningful work.
28: Yeah. Our ancestors just didn't want to starve. They didn't care how they worked. They just wanted to work to put food on the plate.
14: Mm-hmm.
28: On the table. Yeah.
14: Yep. Personal branding. Personal branding has been a big buzzword in recent years. In past generations, company loyalty was really important. They'd stay at a company for many more years than people do at Gen Z. While boomers and Gen Z thought more about company branding, Gen Z is more about branding themselves.
28: Yeah, it's the Gen Z is the me, me, me generation.
14: Yep, it's all about the me, me, me. Yeah, I never really noticed that until just now. That's true.
28: Yeah, isn't it? Right?
14: Yep. How about this? Access to ChatGPT and other AI programs. And this is the AI artificial intelligence.
28: Yeah. This is the second of the two meanings of AI.
14: Yes.
28: Yeah. Well, what did we learn today? Well, I learned that there's an original AI and there's a new AI.
14: Mm-hmm.
28: Yeah, I don't need AI wherever I go.
14: No, me either, but it's a lot. It's just like Googling. You ask it a question, it gives you an answer just like Google.
28: And the nice part about it is you can dump a document into it and say, summarize this for me.
14: Yeah, I actually did that yesterday. And the last one is streaming services. Like, I can totally do without those.
28: Yeah.
14: I don't even think I have one. Well, I have Netflix, but I don't have like a password or anything. I never watch it.
28: Yeah, I don't have any streaming services myself.
14: Yeah. But, so we're definitely not.
28: Yeah, we're Gen Xers and pretty proud of it.
14: You're very proud of it.
28: I don't want to be a Gen Zer. I wouldn't want to be associated. You're listening to Sheboygan's Morning News with Steve and Shannon. Business news coming up next.
7: I'm Nicole Murray with Your Money Now. Stocks are slightly higher to kick off the trading day. It comes as the 10-year Treasury yield hits a two-year high. The Dow is up by more than 200 points. Shares of Shein slipped more than 3% this morning, a day after a lackluster debut session following a long-awaited initial public offering. The fast fashion retailer raised $1.7 billion in its IPO, which valued the firm at $26.5 billion. BHP's chief commercial officer, Rag Udd, will step down at the end of January to pursue an opportunity outside the company. Reuters reports that Udd, who is based in Singapore, will have worked at BHP for three decades by the time of his departure. Taiwanese companies are planning another $20 billion worth of investments in the U.S., driven by demand for AI applications. That's according to the island's economy minister, who offered no additional details. The U.S. has pushed Taiwanese technology companies to ramp up their investments as part of a U.S. effort to get more domestic semiconductor manufacturing. That's Your Money Now.
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28: Welcome back to Sheboygan's Morning News with Steve and Shannon on this Wednesday. It is 8:54. I saw this story in Study Finds, and it kind of grabbed my attention, Shannon, because I doubt most people are going to see this story anywhere else, which we like to give those stories. Small hidden chip could let someone manipulate Boeing 737's flight computer. Isn't that good?
14: Not good at all.
28: Researchers built and tested a small hardware implant that can be inserted into a Boeing 737's maintenance port in roughly 60 seconds, demonstrating in a test bed that it could alter specific inputs to the flight management computer without pilots detecting the changes in that test environment. So in other words, all somebody's got to do is slide like a little USB card into this ARINC 429 communication system, and they can go and alter this flight information, and the pilots don't even know.
14: Yeah, that's crazy.
28: a newly identified electrical weakness in that communication system that I just mentioned throughout the commercial aircraft industry allows the implant to override legitimate data signals and could hide the tampering from pilots. Boeing was informed of the vulnerability in April of 2020.

0: something I thought you would know. So it goes on to talk about how, I mean, Boeing cooperated with this test. This was this test was done at the University of California, San Diego. So Boeing participated in the test, but and they say that there's, you know, significant limits on the real world feasibility of such an attack. But if they demonstrated how easy it was in the test environment, I would assume it would be that easy otherwise.
1: Mm-hmm.
0: So what else you got?
1: All I have is a Bunny XO story.
0: Oh boy.
1: Bunny defends drinking after divorce. She deserves to have fun without being judged.
0: Oh, I gotta hear this one.
1: Do you?
0: Not really, but yeah.
1: It's been a while since we heard a Bunny.
0: We haven't had a Bunny XO. I think I got a Travis Kelce sighting though here.
1: Sighting. Okay. Bunny XO is firing back at fans who think she's jeopardizing her sobriety by drinking again following her divorce from Jelly Roll. Bunny says she's never had a problem with alcohol. Her past addiction involved hard drugs and pills. She stopped drinking in 2018 because alcohol left her feeling depressed and anxious the next day. Now, less than a month after her divorce was finalized, she said she's occasionally drinking with girlfriends and blowing off 10 years of steam. So leave her alone. And she pushed back on fans who say they miss the old Bunny who stayed home on her farm with her animals. She says that was actually the most depressed version of herself while she was dealing with IVF, losing babies, and other problems in her life. Bunny insists she's not spiraling or using drugs. I'm just having fun, and I deserve to have fun without being judged. I agree. She does. And as for having an occasional drink while she figures out her new life, healing looks different for everybody. And if mine includes a little tequila shot, I'm going to do it.
0: Well, generally,
1: I don't know why people are judging her.
0: Well, I mean, they're probably judging her because she went to rehab for drugs.
1: Yeah, but an occasional drink is not a drug.
0: Well, I don't think so either. And again, I'm no Bunny XO expert.
1: Well, neither am I, and I really don't know her, but yeah. I just think that people that don't know her shouldn't be judging her from afar.
0: And I can't find the article, but Travis Kelce is doing an ad with some company that he does endorsement deals with.
1: That's the update?
0: Some fashion company. And he's going to have his dog in it, which is a white Samoyed.
1: Ooh, they have a dog?
0: Oh, don't you remember when they got married? They got off the plane and everybody's taking pictures of the dog and they're like, they got this dog.
1: Yeah, I do remember. See, they all run together. I don't know which one's which one's Bunny.
0: And I remember the dog story because they were at DJT. They were at Trumpet International in West Palm Beach.
1: Oh.
0: That's where they landed, and they got off their private jet, and they had the dog with them.
1: Hmm.
0: So that's a new dog.
1: Well, I like
0: it. They're buying a place in, and apparently they just bought a house in Ohio, too, because that's where he's from originally.
1: I was going to ask why.
0: I think that's house number 3 or 4. So have a great day, everybody. Kilmeade coming up at 9.
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3: He talked to each juror one by one. I'm Dave Anthony, Fox News. And then at Lindsey Clancy's murder trial, Judge William Sullivan just told the jury,
4: thank you so much for following those instructions as we've gone through this. I'm going to ask you to go and resume your deliberations at this time.
3: It's day 5 for that. The jury's already told the judge they're deadlocked, considering murder or manslaughter or Clancy's insanity defense in the killing of her 3 children 3 years ago. Tiger Woods was in court this morning in Florida, changing his plea in a DUI case dating back to a March car crash.
5: The state amended the DUI charge to willful, wanton, reckless driving. Now, Woods pled guilty, which comes with a $1,000 bond and a 5-year driver's license suspension. Woods also pled guilty to the second count.

0: I love this place. I've been surfing here since I was a kid. Now, seeing my grandson out on the water, it means everything to me. Watching him and taking in the blue waves, the sea breeze, the blurry horizon.
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7: I'm Jeff Davis with Just a Thought. Benjamin Franklin famously wrote, quote, "Those who would give up essential liberty to purchase a little temporary safety deserve neither liberty nor safety," unquote. Those words are worth remembering because surrendering freedom rarely happens all at once, unless we're talking about COVID. Usually we surrender it a little bit at a time because somebody promises better security. 9/11 gave us the Patriot Act, dramatically expanding the government's ability to investigate terrorism. Supporters argued those powers were necessary to prevent another attack. Critics warned about surveillance and government intrusion. Now there are cameras everywhere. Block license plate readers can photograph vehicles, record license plates, and help police locate stolen cars, suspects, and missing people. Sounds good, right? Many of us believe it's a violation of the Fourth Amendment, while many others believe police need tools to find terrorists and criminals. Where do we draw the line? Freedom surrendered temporarily has a funny way of becoming freedom surrendered permanently. Benjamin Franklin understood that 271 years ago. Just a thought. I'm Jeff Davis.
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0: the WHPL Newsroom, here's the latest. I'm Stace Keene. The new Amazon logistics facility has officially broken ground. City of Sheboygan made the announcement on their Facebook page yesterday, showing the site with the construction crews beginning to move dirt in preparation for building to begin. The new Amazon facility will be located at the city's South Point Business Park. City officials say the new facility represents continued investment in the city, which will bring in new employment opportunities while adding another major business to the city's growing commercial landscape. With millions of folks on the move on land and air for the Labor Day weekend, law enforcement agencies throughout the state are participating in the National Drive Sober or Get Pulled Over campaign against impaired and reckless driving. The Wisconsin State Patrol is going to be in both spheres of travel as well, with aircraft flying above in order to keep eyes on the ground for safety. Weather permitting, WSP pilots will be conducting aerial enforcement in 7 counties throughout the holiday weekend, their primary objective being the safety of travelers. The operations are announced in advance in order to reinforce the State Patrol's goal to improve safety through voluntary compliance with traffic laws and not simply stopping to cite drivers. That being said, patrols in the sky observing a violation will communicate with ground-based crews to initiate a traffic stop, and that could get you a ticket. You'll find the list of where those units are going to be on our website. The United Way of Sheboygan County is celebrating 10 years of PATH. That's their school-based therapy program, which provides access to mental health care through their partnership with Noble Community Clinics. PATH has come a long way to assist children in our community since it began as a pilot program in the Random Lake School District. And this month, you can help give back to the organization while enjoying a nice cold one, as Three Sheeps Brewing has named the United Way of Sheboygan County as their charity of the month. So when you visit Three Sheeps this month, a dollar from each of their Wisconsinitis brew will be donated to the United Way, helping to support programs in our community, which assist our neighbors when and where they need it the most. In the WHPL Newsroom, I'm Stace Keene.
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0: denied the wheelchair that Krista needs, so I make do with the one she has. Krista can't eat, so I blend her food, and I feed her through a G-tube in her stomach. I give her medications, I brush her teeth, I bathe her. I meet every basic need that she can no longer do for herself.
1: So Democrats were faced with these real-life stories, and they just seemed to look the other way. Does it resonate with the general public?
2: I think it does. I mean, that's a heartrending story, and there's so many others. And it should be especially galling for everyone, right? Because these are crimes committed by people who shouldn't be here in the first place.
1: Yep.
2: But the left just doesn't want to hear this. They have contempt for the idea of having these kind of hearings. And Trump, to his credit, in 2015 began right away highlighting these kind of victim stories. And I think the immigration has been a brilliant success. Obviously, the border, now he doesn't get political credit because you point out when you solve a problem immediately, it's no longer a political issue. But Homan, I think, has done a brilliant job. And he's shown that you don't need pyrotechnics, you don't need to be in the headlines every day, you don't need, you know, guys marching down the street of Minneapolis to do effective deportations. They've had the highest numbers in the second term in June and July, and it just hasn't been a big issue. So if they keep going on that and kind of add some more workplace enforcement, which I'm hoping they will,
1: then we'll have a victory. Thanks so much.
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9: Deliberating Lindsey Clancy's fate for a fifth day. I'm Dave Anthony, Fox News. And as that happens in court at the murder trial in Massachusetts, they are considering whether Lindsey Clancy is guilty of killing her 3 children, or they're going to go with her insanity defense and not guilty. Meanwhile, as that case goes on, Tiger Woods admits he's guilty in court this morning in Florida in a DUI case related to his March car crash.
10: Mr. Woods admitted to his actions. He admitted to driving, reckless driving.
9: Now, that's Tom Backerdahl, the prosecutor.
11: The golfer can't drive for 5 years. Part of the sentence imposed in Martin County, Florida, as well as fines and court fees. Attorneys for Woods and the prosecution reaching agreement on a plea deal. Tiger pleading no contest on charges of reckless driving and refusal to submit to a lawful test. He also pled guilty to a careless driving citation. The golf legend has been involved in at least 4 major crashes over the years.
9: That's Fox's Frank Lanza. When will the Iranian people rise up and fight? President Trump asked that on Truth Social for more U.S. attacks and more Iranian retaliation.
12: U.S. airstrikes pummeled Iranian targets near the Strait of Hormuz. Iranian forces fired missiles and drones at U.S. allies, including Jordan and Kuwait. America.

0: Officials say there are no casualties from those Iranian strikes, but Tehran is accusing the U.S. of killing civilians who had gathered at a wedding party. The renewed attacks marks the first escalation of fighting since July. President Trump has focused on ramping up economic pressure on Iran, arguing the country's economy is on the brink of collapse.
1: That's Fox's Jared Halpern at the White House. Oil prices are inching up this morning. WTI is over 90 bucks a barrel after a spike up the last couple of days. 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
4: From the WHBL Newsroom, here's the latest. I'm Stace Keen. With millions on the move on land and in air for the Labor Day holiday weekend, law enforcement agencies throughout Wisconsin are participating in the national Drive Sober or Get Pulled Over campaign against impaired and reckless driving. The Wisconsin State Patrol is going to be in both spheres of travel as well, with aircraft flying above in order to keep eyes on the ground for safety. Weather permitting, WSP pilots will be conducting aerial enforcement in 7 counties throughout the long holiday weekend, with their primary objective being the safety of travelers. The operations are announced in advance to enforce the State Patrol's goal of improving safety through voluntary compliance with traffic laws and not simply to stop or cite drivers. Now, that being said, patrols in the sky that observe a violation will be communicating with ground-based units to initiate that traffic stop, which may result in a ticket. To find a list of where those units are going to be, head to our website. The new Amazon logistics facility has officially broken ground. The city of Sheboygan made the announcement on their Facebook page Tuesday, showing the site with construction crews beginning to move dirt in preparation for the building to begin. The new Amazon facility will be located at the city's South Point Business Park. City officials say the new facility represents continued investment in the city, which will bring new employment opportunities while adding another major business to the city's growing commercial landscape. Would Governor Tony Evers ever consider a statewide ban on flock cameras? Well, that was the question posed by reporters yesterday.
5: I don't know what the solution is, but I think there's people all across our country that are talking about it. I was talking to the governor in Minnesota just yesterday. I was with him, and they're looking at that here. So all I know is we have to have an answer.
4: A number of Wisconsin communities, including Sheboygan, have dropped contracts for the AI license plate readers among citizen concerns about privacy and potential misuse of data. In the WHBL Newsroom, I'm Stace Keen.
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0: the WH Mail Newsroom. Here's the latest. I'm Stace Keene. The new Amazon logistics facility has officially broken ground. City of Sheboygan made the announcement on their Facebook page yesterday, showing the site with the construction crews beginning to move dirt in preparation for building to begin. The new Amazon facility will be located at the city's South Point Business Park. City officials say the new facility represents continued investment in the city, which will bring in new employment opportunities while adding another major business to the city's growing commercial landscape. With millions of folks on the move on land and air for the Labor Day weekend, law enforcement agencies throughout the state are participating in the National Drive Sober or Get Pulled Over campaign against impaired and reckless driving. The Wisconsin State Patrol is going to be in both spheres of travel as well, with aircraft flying above in order to keep eyes on the ground for safety. Weather permitting, WSP pilots will be conducting aerial enforcement in 7 counties throughout the holiday weekend, their primary objective being the safety of travelers. The operations are announced in advance in order to reinforce the State Patrol's goal to improve safety through voluntary compliance with traffic laws and not simply stopping to cite drivers. That being said, patrols in the sky observing a violation will communicate with ground-based crews to initiate a traffic stop, and that could get you a ticket. You'll find a list of where those units are going to be on our website. The United Way of Sheboygan County is celebrating 10 years of PATH. That's their school-based therapy program, which provides access to mental health care through their partnership with Noble Community Clinics. PATH has come a long way to assist children in our community since it began as a pilot program in the Random Lake School District. And this month, you can help give back to the organization while enjoying a nice cold one, as Three Sheeps Brewing has named the United Way of Sheboygan County as their charity of the month. So when you visit Three Sheeps this month, $1 from each of their Wisconsinitis brew will be donated to the United Way, helping to support programs in our community, which assist our neighbors when and where they need it the most. In the WHBL Newsroom, I'm Stace Keene.
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3: Good afternoon. Packers running back Josh Jacobs remains on the NFL commissioner's exempt list. He can't play or practice until misdemeanor counts of battery and criminal damage to property are resolved. Packers general manager Brian Gutekunst says the team has not seen the video that led to the charges.
4: We have not seen the video. Those are legal things going on right now, so we'll let those play out. And that's really not for us, but in the appropriate times, if those things become available, we'll figure that stuff out when that time comes.
3: Packers head coach Matt LaFleur says he supports Jacobs and has spoken to him.
5: There were many conversations, obviously, and certainly don't know all the details, but what he tells me, I believe in him and I trust him, and I'm going to do that until proven otherwise.
3: He's scheduled to appear in court November 17th. Tony Romo is not contesting an OWI arrest in Wisconsin. Here's reporter Raymond Newpert.
6: Romo pleaded no contest in Milwaukee County Court to the charges against him, including a citation for first-time OWI. He was arrested in July after a traffic stop in Milwaukee. Romo's driver's license has been revoked for 6 months, and he'll have to pay a fine and undergo a drunk driving diversion program. Romo is off the air at CBS for now. Former Badgers All-Star J.J. Watt has replaced him on the announcing desk for NFL games.
3: Wisconsin will sell 2 unused state office buildings in Madison. The legislature's Joint Finance Committee voted 13-1 on the sale of General Executive Facilities 2 and 3. The price tag, $12.6 million for a Madison developer who plans to convert the 2 buildings into nearly 400 apartment units. Now the most accurate Fox 11 forecast for this afternoon will be cloudy. Scattered light rain is possible. Temperatures will be in the low to mid-70s. Cloudy tonight, upper 60s. For tomorrow, 70 to 75, showers and thunderstorms. Chris Conley, WHBL News.
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1: Busy morning for We Energies. Good afternoon. I'm Chris Connolly, WHBL News. They had about 2,000 customers without electricity. The company says lightning strikes damaged their facilities. The largest outage was in the vicinity of Cedar Grove, where power was disrupted around 1 a.m. and was restored around 5:30 this morning. There is another chance for showers and thunderstorms tomorrow. In Texas, Tropical Depression Edward is bringing high winds and heavy rain to the southeast part of the state. The National Hurricane Center says the storm had winds down to 35 miles per hour and that the storm will weaken as it moves inland near the Houston area. Some 70,000 people are without electricity there. Funding has been released to deal with forever chemicals or PFAS water contamination in the northeastern part of the state. More from reporter Sean Maloney.
2: The Wisconsin Legislature's Budget Committee unanimously approves releasing $10 million tied to a settlement with Tyco Fire Products over PFAS contamination in Marinette and Peshtigo. That will fund private well testing, new wells, water treatment systems, and blood serum testing for area residents. The settlement stems from decades of firefighting foam testing that allegedly contaminated groundwater near Tyco's Fire Technology Center in Marinette with so-called forever chemicals linked to a range of health concerns.
1: The Brewers were down 3-0 in Chicago. They rallied for a win. Christian Yelich put them up for good with a sixth-inning home run.
3: Here's the 0-2. Yelich sends it high and deep, way back right center. Goodbye!
1: Brian Anderson on Major League Baseball Television, Brewers 9, Cubs 4. They play again tonight, 6:40 first pitch. Jacob Mizorowski to throw for Milwaukee. Now the most accurate Fox 11 forecast. Clouds, scattered rain today, mid to upper 70s. Muggy tonight under cloudy skies, lower 70s. Chris Connolly, WHBL News.
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7: When I was diagnosed with Hodgkin lymphoma, I had so many questions. 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
10: 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The NL Central is on the line. It's the Brewers on the road at Wrigley to take on the Cubs. 6:05 the pregame, 6:40 the first pitch. 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
1: From the WHBL Newsroom, here's the latest. I'm Stace Keen. With millions on the move on land and in air for the Labor Day holiday weekend, law enforcement agencies throughout Wisconsin are participating in the national Drive Sober or Get Pulled Over campaign against impaired and reckless driving. The Wisconsin State Patrol is going to be in both spheres of travel as well, with aircraft flying above in order to keep eyes on the ground for safety. Weather permitting, WSP pilots will be conducting aerial enforcement in 7 counties throughout the long holiday weekend, with their primary objective being the safety of travelers. The operations are announced in advance to enforce the State Patrol's goal of improving safety through voluntary compliance with traffic laws and not simply to stop or cite drivers. Now, that being said, patrols in the sky that observe a violation will be communicating with ground-based units to initiate that traffic stop, which may result in a ticket. To find a list of where those units are going to be, head to our website. The new Amazon logistics facility has officially broken ground. The city of Sheboygan made the announcement on their Facebook page Tuesday, showing the site with construction crews beginning to move dirt in preparation for the building to begin. The new Amazon facility will be located at the city's South Point Business Park. City officials say the new facility represents continued investment in the city, which will bring new employment opportunities while adding another major business to the city's growing commercial landscape. Would Governor Tony Evers ever consider a statewide ban on flock cameras? Well, that was the question posed by reporters yesterday.
2: I don't know what the solution is, but I think there's people all across our country that are talking about it. I was talking to the governor in Minnesota just yesterday. I was with him, and they're looking at that here. So all I know is we have to have an answer.
1: A number of Wisconsin communities, including Sheboygan, have dropped contracts for the AI license plate readers among citizen concerns about privacy and potential misuse of data. In the WHBL Newsroom, I'm Stace Keen.
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1: There are some rain chances around. Good afternoon. I'm Chris Connolly, WHBL News. The number of measles cases in Wisconsin is above 100. 102, mostly in the southwestern part of the state, concentrated in Iowa and Lafayette counties. The state health department says employers should ask their workers about their vaccination status. Governor Tony Evers was asked, would he consider a statewide ban on flock cameras? Reporters in Milwaukee questioned the governor.
2: I don't know what the solution is, but I think there's people all across our country that are talking about it. I was talking to the governor in Minnesota just yesterday. I was with him, and they're looking at that here. So whether that is the answer, all I know is we have to have an answer.
1: Sheboygan is one of several communities that wants to shut down its flock cameras, which automatically scan and read license plates. A debate between the two candidates for governor has been confirmed. Democrat David Crowley and Republican Tom Tiffany will debate at Marquette's Law School on WISN television. The debate's date scheduled for October 21st. That's a day after early in-person voting begins for the general election in November. Both campaigns have agreed that there will be no studio audience for the debate. Brewers beat the Cubs 9-4. Christian Yelich broke a 3-3 tie with a two-run homer to right. Jacob Mizorowski pitches tonight. Game coverage begins at 6:05. First pitch at 6:40 from Wrigley Field. Now the most accurate Fox 11 forecast. Scattered light rain, cloudy skies today, mid-70s. Kind of muggy tonight, staying cloudy, mid to upper 60s. Showers and thunderstorms tomorrow, 70-75. I'm Chris Conley on Sheboygan's News and Weather Leader. 1330 1015 WHBL.
3: A nutrition expert says we're now experiencing a wellness movement in this country. That's ahead on Farm to Fork.
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3: 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When it comes to food and nutrition, Dr. Marion Nessel knows her stuff.
5: What I know about nutrition, I know because I taught myself until I got a degree in public health and nutrition. But I would say the principles are the same. They haven't changed. What's changed a lot is society. And therefore, dietary advising has to reflect where society is. And right now, we're in the middle of a wellness movement.
3: Nessel is sharper than you'd think for someone who will be 90 years old in a few days. She also has a new book coming out, the latest of more than a dozen she's written. Nessel says the purpose of food companies is pretty much like any other company, to make profits.
5: The whole food industry is under enormous pressure right now in ways that they haven't been for a long time.
3: Nessel's tips for what to eat and how to eat.
5: I would never advise anybody to do something I don't do. I think it's really simple. Relax. Enjoy it. Eat what you like. Just don't overeat it.
3: It's working for her. Nessel's typical day involves paddling a kayak for a couple of miles. That's Farm to Fork. I'm Daryl Anderson.
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4: Deals in Venezuela. I'm Lisa Brady, Fox News. Multiple oil companies, including Chevron, just signing deals to make big investments in Venezuela.
5: Chevron says it has been assigned more land in the Orinoco Belt. Its joint venture plans to invest more than $7 billion in the next 5 years and more than double production to 600,000 barrels a day.
4: Fox Business's Connor Hansen at the White House. A U.S. official says other deals with U.S. companies are in the works.
5: President Trump already announced that the U.S. is gaining access to 65 billion barrels worth of oil reserves working through a Venezuelan oil producer. The White House says that would be used to refill the Strategic Petroleum Reserve.
4: U.S. Energy Secretary Chris Wright is in Caracas for today's signing ceremony alongside interim President Delcy Rodriguez, the former vice president who took over when U.S. forces captured leader Nicolas Maduro to face criminal charges in the U.S. Iran fires missiles and drones at U.S. allies, including Jordan and Kuwait, after U.S. airstrikes near the Strait of Hormuz.
6: The renewed attacks marks the first escalation of fighting since July. President Trump has focused on ramping up economic pressure on Iran, arguing the country's economy is on the brink of collapse.
4: Fox's Jared Halpern at the White House. U.S. officials report no casualties from the Iranian strikes, but Iran reports civilian deaths at a wedding party. CENTCOM says the U.S. does not target civilians, but is investigating. President Trump holding an Oval Office meeting with travel executives.
7: Men and women who help make our country the greatest travel destination anywhere in the world.
4: Moments ago, highlighting what he calls a record-setting summer of travel, including soccer's World Cup, co-hosted by the U.S. In Massachusetts, day five of jury deliberations at the Lindsey Clancy murder trial. Earlier today, a woman accused of trying to film anonymous jurors outside the courthouse was arraigned on criminal charges and released with a warning to stay away. America is listening to Fox News.
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9: Good afternoon. Packers running back Josh Jacobs remains on the NFL commissioner's exempt list. He can't play or practice until misdemeanor.

0: counts of battery and criminal damage to property are resolved. Packers general manager Brian Gutekunst says the team has not seen the video that led to the charges.
1: We have not seen the video. Those are legal things going on right now, so we'll let those play out. And that's really not for us, but in the appropriate times, if those things become available, we'll figure that stuff out when that time comes.
0: Packers head coach Matt LaFleur says he supports Jacobs and has spoken to him.
2: There were many conversations, obviously, and certainly don't know all the details, but what he tells me, I believe in him and I trust him, and I'm going to do that until proven otherwise.
0: He's scheduled to appear in court November 17th. Tony Romo is not contesting an OWI arrest in Wisconsin. Here's reporter Raymond Newpert.
3: Romo pleaded no contest in Milwaukee County Court to the charges against him, including a citation for first-time OWI. He was arrested in July after a traffic stop in Milwaukee. Romo's driver's license has been revoked for 6 months, and he'll have to pay a fine and undergo a drunk driving diversion program. Romo is off the air at CBS for now. Former Badgers All-Star J.J. Watt has replaced him on the announcing desk for NFL games.
0: Wisconsin will sell two unused state office buildings in Madison. The legislature's Joint Finance Committee voted 13-1 on the sale of General Executive Facilities 2 and 3. The price tag, $12.6 million for a Madison developer who plans to convert the two buildings into nearly 400 apartment units. Now the most accurate Fox 11 forecast for this afternoon. It'll be cloudy. Scattered light rain is possible. Temperatures will be in the low to mid-70s. Cloudy tonight, upper 60s. For tomorrow, 70 to 75, showers and thunderstorms. Chris Conley, WHBL News.
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0: Welcome back into Clay and Buck. We have a quick turn here. I just want to say we're watching very closely for any updates on the verdict in the Lindsey Clancy trial. And also, Clay, I'm seeing this. A 56-year-old woman has been arraigned in court now for intimidating Lindsey Clancy jurors. That's how, this is like a middle-aged woman, I'm going to guess a liberal, a middle-aged white woman was intimidating the jury, videoing them in a restricted area. Now they're saying she was trying, I don't know more details than that, but Clay, she's facing serious prison time for trying to tamper with the jury, essentially.
1: We'll give you the absolute latest on that trial when we come back. They're in the courtroom right now.
0: I'm going to tell you guys, this is true, because I'm out in the countryside for a few days. I saw a bear yesterday. I actually saw a bear yesterday. I have video of it. And bear sightings are up in many parts of the country. Take Colorado, for instance. More than 7,000 reports of bears wandering into towns, backyards, you name it. Like I said, we had a bear in my yard here. Similar increases in 12 more states. We have talked about this, and boy, have we gotten a lot of reaction. 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
2: Busy morning for We Energies. Good afternoon. I'm Chris Conley, WHBL News. They had about 2,000 customers without electricity. The company says lightning strikes damaged their facilities. The largest outage was in the vicinity of Cedar Grove, where power was disrupted around 1 a.m. and was restored around 5:30 this morning. There is another chance for showers and thunderstorms tomorrow. In Texas, Tropical Depression Edward is bringing high winds and heavy rain to the southeast part of the state. The National Hurricane Center says the storm had winds down to 35 miles per hour and that the storm will weaken as it moves inland near the Houston area. Some 70,000 people are without electricity there. Funding has been released to deal with forever chemicals or PFAS water contamination in the northeastern part of the state. More from reporter Sean Maloney.
3: The Wisconsin Legislature's Budget Committee unanimously approves releasing $10 million tied to a settlement with Tyco Fire Products over PFAS contamination in Marinette and Peshtigo. That will fund private well testing, new wells, water treatment systems, and blood serum testing for area residents. The settlement stems from decades of firefighting foam testing that allegedly contaminated groundwater near Tyco's Fire Technology Center in Marinette with so-called forever chemicals linked to a range of health concerns.
2: The Brewers were down 3-0 in Chicago. They rallied for a win. Christian Yelich put them up for good with a sixth-inning home run.
4: Here's the 0-2. Yelich sends it high and deep, way back right center. Goodbye!
2: Brian Anderson on Major League Baseball Television. Brewers 9, Cubs 4. They play again tonight, 6:40 first pitch. Jacob Mizorowski to throw for Milwaukee. Now the most accurate Fox 11 forecast. Clouds, scattered rain today, mid to upper 70s. Muggy tonight under cloudy skies, lower 70s. Chris Conley, WHBL News.
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3: The jury remains deadlocked on Lisa Brady, Fox News. At the Lindsey Clancy murder trial in Massachusetts, the jury just telling the judge for the second time since yesterday they cannot reach a unanimous decision over the killings of Clancy's three young children. The judge telling them again to keep trying, but using an instruction that means it's the last chance to reach a verdict. It's day five of deliberations.
4: They have to consider whether or not Lindsey Clancy is criminally responsible for strangling her three children. Did she know what she was doing was wrong, and could she control her actions? And then after they answer that question, if they do find her criminally responsible, they then have to decide what to charge her with. First-degree murder, second-degree murder, or manslaughter.
3: Fox's Brian Yenis at the courthouse in Plymouth. The jury already deliberating for about 27 hours in all, including about 10 hours since first telling the judge they were deadlocked yesterday morning. Meantime, an arraignment was held this morning for a woman accused of trying to film anonymous jurors outside the courthouse. She was released and ordered to stay away and could face years in prison if convicted. President Trump appears to suggest it may only be a matter of time before Iran's leaders face an uprising and possible overthrow.
5: The regime is getting weaker and weaker by the day. And at some point, they're not going to be able to shoot so easily because I think the people aren't going to take it.
3: He says Iran has killed thousands of protesters. Earlier, the president denying reports he's trying to force Iran back to the negotiating table as an economic pressure campaign continues, along with a round of airstrikes that Iran responded to with missiles and drones launched at U.S. allies. U.S. Energy Secretary Chris Wright in Venezuela.
6: If we can replace the conflict of the past with commerce of today and of the future, we can build a better world.
3: As several oil companies, including Chevron, sign investment deals. 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
9: Good afternoon. Cedar Grove hard hit by thunderstorms overnight. We Energy says at one point 2,000 of their customers were in the dark. They were restored as of 5:30 this morning. Candidate for governor and Milwaukee County Executive David Crowley is calling for limits on the use of flock cameras and other license plate readers. He says he will push for an executive directive for limits on how the system is used on county property and the sharing of data from them. Governor Evers was asked yesterday, would he consider a statewide ban on flock cameras?
10: I don't know what the solution is, but I think there's people all across our country that are talking about it. I was talking to the governor in Minnesota just yesterday. I was with him, and they're looking at that here.

0: Whether that is the answer, all I know is we have to have an answer.
1: Some empty state-owned office buildings in Madison will be sold to a developer, and they'll be turned into much-needed apartment housing. More from reporter Raymond Newbert.
2: The legislature's Joint Finance Committee voted 13-1 on Tuesday to sell General Executive Facilities 2 and 3 to Madison developers for $12.6 million. GEF 2 and GEF 3 formerly housed several state agencies, including the Department of Children and Families and the Department of Natural Resources. Brad and Mark Binkowski plan to demolish GEF 3 to build 100 to 250 apartments and renovate GEF 2 into about 150 units.
1: Now the most accurate Fox 11 forecast. Clouds, scattered light rain, mid-70s today. Cloudy and muggy tonight, lower 70s. For tomorrow, showers and thunderstorms could return to the area, high near 75. I'm Chris Conley on Sheboygan's News and Weather Leader, 1330 1015, WHBL.
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0: 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Here's Chris Connolly.
1: There are some rain chances around. Good afternoon. I'm Chris Connolly, WHBL News. The number of measles cases in Wisconsin is above 100. 102, mostly in the southwestern part of the state, concentrated in Iowa and Lafayette counties. The state health department says employers should ask their workers about their vaccination status. Governor Tony Evers was asked, would he consider a statewide ban on flock cameras? Reporters in Milwaukee questioned the governor.
2: I don't know what the solution is, but I think there's people all across our country that are talking about it. I was talking to the governor in Minnesota just yesterday. I was with him, and they're looking at that here. So whether that is the answer, all I know is we have to have an answer.
1: Sheboygan is one of several communities that wants to shut down its flock cameras, which automatically scan and read license plates. A debate between the two candidates for governor has been confirmed. Democrat David Crowley and Republican Tom Tiffany will debate at Marquette's Law School on WISN television. The debate's date scheduled for October 21st. That's a day after early in-person voting begins for the general election in November. Both campaigns have agreed that there will be no studio audience for the debate. Brewers beat the Cubs 9-4. Christian Yelich broke a 3-3 tie with a two-run homer to right. Jacob Mizorowski pitches tonight. Game coverage begins at 6:05. First pitch at 6:40 from Wrigley Field. Now the most accurate Fox 11 forecast. Scattered light rain, cloudy skies today, mid-70s. Kind of muggy tonight, staying cloudy, mid to upper 60s. Showers and thunderstorms tomorrow, 70-75. I'm Chris Connolly on Sheboygan's News and Weather Leader. 1330 1015 WHBL.
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0: But they're not supporting this absolute madness and insanity. I don't know one. And to their credit, they're speaking out against it. Can they be stronger on the SAVE Act? Hell yeah. I wish they would. I wish they had Trump's backbone of steel. I wish they did. Town Hall had a piece. We found every 9/11 tweet El Sayed didn't want you to see. You know, why is it? Do you think fake news CNN is going to go through all of this? I don't think so. You think anybody on ABC, NBC, CBS, they think they're going to go through this? I don't think so. I don't think any of it's happening. You know, it is unbelievable. You know, El Sayed's deleted tweets about 9/11 and the attacks over the years. The best part is he's tried to turn the deadliest terror attack into this both sides argument, saying 9/11 was awful, but our justified war against terrorism, a long campaign of self-defense, was somehow equally atrocious. What were we supposed to do for the 2,977 dead Americans 25 years ago? What are we supposed to, take it and put a smile on our face and just say, well, it's justifiable? No. There is evil in this world. By ignoring evil in the last century, and that means Mao, you know, Hassan Piker likes to dress up as Mao. Weird. Mao killed tens of millions. Stalin, same thing. In Russia, communism. You know, the same thing. Hitler, Germany, Nazism. Mussolini, fascism. Tojo, Japan. Pol Pot, the killing fields. In the last century, the estimate is over 100 million dead human souls in the name of some ism. And we're not going to fight back against it. We're just going to take it, and we're going to be good people. And we're just not going to respond in kind. Wow. Abdul El Sayed, the fact U.S. government continues to pit the Afghan people against 9/11 families is appalling. All are victims, he said. The hypocrisy of the U.S. war on terror. Wow. Blaming us. Defending America should never have meant responding to tribalistic grievance with tribalistic grievance. Wow. It should be meant by embracing the ideals that transcend it. I mourn the 3,000 lives, the 6,000 injuries. Tomorrow I'll mourn the 1 million lives of injuries and infrastructure devastation in three countries. COVID-19 has taken over 3,000 American lives, more than 9/11. This guy is dangerous. Tallarico is dangerous. Troy Jackson is dangerous. This DSA movement is dangerous. And you got 62 days until Election Day. What are you going to do about it? Because if you don't get yourself and motivate yourself and do your part, then we're going to get the worst government we ever dreamed of. And America, as we know it, risks never being the same again. That's overstating the case, Hannity. I don't think so. I don't think so at all. All right. Everybody needs a home security system. Now you can have a reactive one.
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0: The Clancy trial, they can't reach a verdict for the second time, sent back to deliberate. We'll get Greg Jarrett's take. Now, in this 25th anniversary year of 9/11, our friends at the Tunnel to Towers Foundation honor the heroes like New York City Police Department Detective Eric Michael Kaleha. Kaleha dreamed of being a police officer and fulfilled that dream by joining the NYPD in 1994. Now, he worked his way up to the rank of detective, and he answered the call after September 11th, serving at Ground Zero in the many months that followed. In 2022, sadly, he was diagnosed with multiple cancers tied to his heroic service. 5 months later, he sadly passed away. He is survived by his wife, Marilyn, and his two children. Because in the Tunnel to Towers Foundation, they were able to pay off the mortgage on the family home through their Fallen First Responder Home Program. 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
2: Maybe the jury's last chance. Elise Sobrady, Fox News. After telling the judge for the second time they're deadlocked at the Lindsay Clancy murder trial in Massachusetts, Plymouth Superior Court Judge William Sullivan delivering what's referred to as the dynamite instruction, a last push before a possible mistrial.
3: It urges a consensus, with Sullivan telling the jury no future group can do better than this one.
4: There is no reason to suppose that the case will ever be submitted to 12 persons more intelligent, more impartial, or more competent to decide it.
3: Nine women and three men are deciding between first or second degree murder, manslaughter, or finding Clancy not criminally responsible for killing her three children.
2: Fox's Gernot Scott, day five of deliberations. President Trump isn't ruling out more strikes on Iran, but also says the renewed attacks won't last for too long.
5: We've controlled and we are controlling the Hormuz Strait.
2: Iran still claims it controls the strait and responded to yesterday's airstrikes by launching missiles and drones at U.S. allies. U.S. energy firms are pledging to invest billions of dollars in Venezuela's oil fields as part of a deal with the Trump administration.
6: Several American oil companies were on hand for a signing ceremony in Caracas between interim Venezuelan President Delcy Rodriguez and U.S. Energy Secretary Chris Wright, establishing new partnerships.
7: These are critical in starting this ball rolling of peace, opportunity, and prosperity for everyone in Venezuela.
6: The commitments from U.S. firms follows a historic agreement between Rodriguez and the Trump administration to develop more than a dozen oil fields with reserves of 65 billion barrels.
2: Fox's Jared Halpern at the White House. Critics question the legality of the partnership, and industry analysts say it could take years to develop oil production. Wall Street snaps a losing streak. The Dow up 294 at the bell. 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
11: Good afternoon. Packers running back Josh Jacobs remains on the NFL commissioner's exempt list. He can't play or practice until misdemeanor counts of battery and criminal damage to property are resolved. Packers general manager Brian Gutekunst says the team has not seen the video that led to the charges.
12: We have not seen the video. Those are legal things going on right now, so we'll let those play out. And that's really not for us, but in the appropriate times, if those things become available, we'll figure that stuff out when that time comes.
11: Packers head coach Matt LaFleur says he supports Jacobs and has spoken to him.
13: There were many conversations, obviously, and certainly don't know all the details, but what he tells me, I believe in him and I trust him, and I'm going to do that until proven otherwise.
11: He's scheduled to appear in court November 17th. Tony Romo is not contesting an OWI arrest in Wisconsin. Here's reporter Raymond Newbert.
14: Romo pleaded no contest in Milwaukee County Court to the charges against him, including a citation for first-time OWI. He was arrested in July after a traffic stop in Milwaukee. Romo's driver's license has been revoked for 6 months, and he'll have to pay a fine and undergo a drunk driving diversion program. Romo is off the air at CBS for now. Former Badgers All-Star J.J. Watt has replaced him on the announcing desk for NFL games.
11: Wisconsin will sell 2 unused state office buildings in Madison. The legislature's Joint Finance Committee voted 13-1 on the sale of General Executive Facilities 2 and 3. The price tag, $12.6 million for a Madison.

0: Edison developer who plans to convert the two buildings into nearly 400 apartment units. Now the most accurate Fox 11 forecast for this afternoon will be cloudy. Scattered light rain is possible. Temperatures will be in the low to mid 70s. Cloudy tonight, upper 60s. For tomorrow, 70 to 75. Showers and thunderstorms. 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
1: Did you know that for 80 years, Paralyzed Veterans of America has been a lifeline for our nation's veterans with spinal cord injuries and diseases like MS and ALS, and all people with disabilities? 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And that doesn't even include what PVA have done over the last 80 years, like secured the passage of the Americans with Disabilities Act, pioneered wheelchair basketball, helped design iconic landmarks, made the DC Metro a model transit system, and wrote and distributed resources in over 60 countries in four languages. 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
1: Busy morning for We Energies. Good afternoon. I'm Chris Connolly, WHBL News. They had about 2,000 customers without electricity. The company says lightning strikes damaged their facilities. The largest outage was in the vicinity of Cedar Grove, where power was disrupted around 1 a.m. and was restored around 5:30 this morning. There is another chance for showers and thunderstorms tomorrow. In Texas, Tropical Depression Edward is bringing high winds and heavy rain to the southeast part of the state. The National Hurricane Center says the storm had winds down to 35 miles per hour and that the storm will weaken as it moves inland near the Houston area. Some 70,000 people are without electricity there. Funding has been released to deal with forever chemicals or PFAS water contamination in the northeastern part of the state. More from reporter Sean Maloney.
2: The Wisconsin Legislature's Budget Committee unanimously approves releasing $10 million tied to a settlement with Tyco Fire Products over PFAS contamination in Marinette and Peshtigo. That will fund private well testing, new wells, water treatment systems, and blood serum testing for area residents. The settlement stems from decades of firefighting foam testing that allegedly contaminated groundwater near Tyco's Fire Technology Center in Marinette with so-called forever chemicals linked to a range of health concerns.
1: The Brewers were down 3-0 in Chicago. They rallied for a win. Christian Yelich put them up for good with a sixth inning home run.
3: Here's the 0-2. Yelich sends it high and deep, way back right center. Goodbye!
1: Brian Anderson on Major League Baseball television. Brewers 9, Cubs 4. They play again tonight, 6:40 first pitch. Jacob Mizorowski to throw for Milwaukee. Now the most accurate Fox 11 forecast. Clouds, scattered rain today, mid to upper 70s. Muggy tonight under cloudy skies, lower 70s. Chris Connolly, WHBL News.
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1: All right, 25 now till the top of the hour, 800-941-SEAN if you want to be a part of the program. So born on America's darkest day, 9/11/01, the Tunnel to Towers Foundation, they have been helping American heroes ever since. Now, heroes like Army Sergeant Mario Nelson. Now, he served in the National Guard, volunteered at Ground Zero after the 9/11 attacks. And later, Mario enlisted full-time in the Army and was deployed to Iraq. Now, Mario made the ultimate sacrifice. Sadly, he was tragically killed by a rocket-propelled grenade. Now, in this 25th anniversary year of 9/11, now we continue to honor the cost of service and the enduring legacy of those who gave everything for our country, our communities, and our freedom. Now, Mario did leave behind his wife and daughter, and after his death, his wife even began helping others to heal from their grief and their trauma. Now, the Tunnel to Towers Foundation, because of your generosity, was able to recognize the sacrifice of this family and provide them with a mortgage-free home. Now, you can help even more families like the Nelsons, and your donation today can make a world of difference in honoring their service and keeping their memory alive. Just go to their website, and whatever you can donate, a car, land, maybe one big donation, or give up to two Starbucks a month, 11 bucks a month, and that makes this great work continue. It's the letter T, the number two, the letter T.org, the letter T, number two, letter T.org for the Tunnel to Towers Foundation. All right, let's get on our busy telephones. Kenny is in North Carolina. Kenny, hi, how are you? Glad you called. Are you going to vote for the guy that let out the person that was responsible for that, for the murder of a number of people, apparently?
2: I was going to talk about the Lindsey Clancy thing. Like, people are talking about how there's only three men on the jury, and that's up to them to kind of sway it. And it really wasn't. I mean, as a Gen Z, I kind of seen this as a downstream effect of the culture war. Basically, you go anywhere with, you know, modern women and stuff, and this will happen. I went to a party yesterday and kind of, like, just started talking about it, and the whole room went one way, and it's not the way that you or I would want it to. And I watched how men who I respected and knew kind of just stood by and, like, went quiet. And so I think that we're going to be seeing a lot more stuff like this in the future. Sorry. And basically that we're basically seeing these people not acting on justice and principles, but after their beliefs or how they feel it happened. And, you know, this is becoming a larger issue with court in America.
1: Kenny, I did this whole thing yesterday where we had both sides of this debate on, Nancy Grace and Tiffany Smiley. And I did it because of the very reason that you're bringing up here, which is we're going to see a lot more of this. And I think the fact that lawyers around the country are watching this unfold and watching the public reaction to this is only fueling their fire for, quote, their clients. And I think you'll see a lot more of the insanity defense. However, let me tell you another thing. And I've mentioned this many, many times, and I mentioned it earlier today. Jurisdictions matter. There's a reason that people go judge shopping. Now, the jurisdiction in Massachusetts is what it is, and I'm not disparaging the jury in any way. I'll just believe that they gave it their all. They took their responsibility seriously. But when you have in Massachusetts not a single elected Republican in Washington and a governor that just signed a bill that allows abortion up to the moment of birth, the jury pool is not exactly conservative or as conservative in your state of North Carolina, my free state of Florida. So we'll see what happens. But I do appreciate your call, Kenny. I think you are right. Jerry is in Texas. God bless Texas. Jerry, how are you? You're not voting for six gender Tellerico. God is non-binary. Trans biological men should have access to abortion, are you?
3: You don't have to worry about that, Sean. We greetings from the great state of Texas, by the way. I'm still mad at you for choosing Florida over Texas, by the way, but we'll let bygones be bygones.
1: Well, wait a minute. I am an honorary Texan. Rick Perry made me one, so I'm very grateful.
3: We accept you for that. We appreciate that. On this Crazy Clancy case. I just want to congratulate you and thank you for finally getting people to focus on what really matters in this whole case. It's not about evidence. It's not about facts. And this is, the focus is on, this is a Massachusetts court. These are Massachusetts jurors, a super blue, ultra liberal state with just, they've just shown in the past, there are officials and everyone, their governor, you just mentioned the ban on abortion right up to birth, or allowing abortion right up to birth. They don't have a great interest in justice or law and order or accountability or a concern for life. I'm even now hearing people talking about, well, this was a mercy killing. My God, what are you talking about? A mercy killing. Look at these white women outside the courtroom. I mean, focused entirely on victimization, empathy, compassion for Clancy. They can't digest the facts or the evidence. And so they just go to all of this emotional garbage. They lack total common sense about this. And she clearly, I thought the prosecution did a great job in the final argument, just blowing up the whole idea that she didn't have any control. She manipulated the crap out of that family and manipulated her husband. I mean, she knew what she was doing. Now, has she got emotional problems and mental health issues? Of course she does, but not to the point that she didn't know that was wrong. And she certainly showed it again when she so supposedly climbs out of the window, puts a couple of superficial cuts on herself. As a nurse, she knows where the arteries are, and drops down and tries to act like she tried to commit suicide. All just a bogus bunch of bull.
1: Well, it goes again to the venue. It goes to the jurisdiction. It goes to the state where a trial is being held. I could tell you right now, I would expect a very different outcome in your state of Texas or my free state of Florida. That's why people go judge shopping. That's why they go venue shopping. That's why I worry about judicial activism so much. I mean, it should be about the law. And in this case, the burden of proof was on the prosecution. Did they show intent? I think sending the husband out and calling the pharmacy ahead of time if they have children's Miralax and then calling him in the process of killing the kids shows that she was kind of in her right mind and had a degree of consciousness and awareness of what she was doing. But that's my thought. The worst thing that was said in this whole trial, this whole process, came from her attorney. And one is he attacked my friend Nancy Grace, a victim at 19 of her fiance being murdered. It changed her entire life in ways you can't imagine. And if you want to watch the podcast, it's on my podcast. She tells the whole painful story. But the worst thing is when that defense attorney, Mr. Reddington, my buddy who attacked me, actually said, she's never done a thing wrong in her whole life. She's a good mother.
4: This young lady did nothing wrong in her life.
1: Nothing in her whole life.
4: She was a nurse.
1: Nurse.
4: A daughter.
1: Knew about drugs. Wife.
4: And a darn good mother.
1: Darn good mother. Darn good mother, by definition, doesn't kill her children. Mm. And I'll add one other thing. Then when he said, and the prosecution over there, they ripped the soul out of this woman.
4: I told you in the opening statement that this is a prosecution that has ripped the soul out of this girl. This is what they had. This is their family. How does this turn into this? How? Because of the damn medicine and the lousy medical care that she got. You can troop as many paid experts as you want to come in here and tell the jury Oh, well, she didn't say that she heard voices inside her head. She said she heard voices from outside her head. She said she was making chicken McNuggets. There was a bowl on the sofa. She wasn't making chicken McNuggets. She said something. As I think and I muse and I try real hard to tell you what my opinion is, that this woman was acting in her right mind.
5: What about the soul of the three kids?
3: Exactly.
5: I don't particularly like this guy.
1: Jerry, appreciate you, man. God bless you. All right, quick break. Right back to our busy phones. 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

0: Murder trial in Massachusetts after a fifth day of deliberations.
1: Thank you for your time, your commitment to this case. And I'm going to ask you to come back tomorrow morning, 9 o'clock, and resume your deliberations.
0: This only about 2 hours after the jury told the judge, William Sullivan, for the second time since yesterday that they could not reach a unanimous decision. He told them to try again, using instructions that are considered a final push before possibly declaring a mistrial if they still can't reach a verdict. Clancy is using an insanity defense over the killing of her three young children. President Trump is signaling renewed airstrikes on Iran won't last for long, telling reporters the U.S. took out new equipment they tried to build along the Strait of Hormuz, Iran striking back against U.S. allies.
2: President Trump insists gas prices will also fall as soon as the conflict is over.
3: Which I don't think will be very much longer. I don't know how much more they can take.
2: But the president warns he is not allowing the midterm elections in November to drive his decision-making on ending the war.
0: Fox's Jared Halpern at the White House. The president's former daughter-in-law, Vanessa Trump, in court with her boyfriend, Tiger Woods, as he pleaded no contest to two charges, including reckless driving, in a DUI case stemming from a rollover crash near his Florida home in March.
4: Now, at the time of the crash, Woods failed multiple field sobriety tests and had two hydrocodone pills in its pocket.
0: Fox's Dana Marie McNichol at the courthouse in Stewart. Prosecutors deny any special treatment.
4: The state attorney said Woods' case was difficult to prosecute because they had to prove he was impaired while driving. He said a doctor's report revealed Woods built up a tolerance to the pain medication.
0: Woods was fined $1,500 and his driver's license suspended for 5 years. However, he could still drive a golf cart in Florida where it doesn't require a license if you're at least 18. 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
9: Good afternoon. Cedar Grove hard hit by thunderstorms overnight. We Energy says at one point 2,000 of their customers were in the dark. They were restored as of 5:30 this morning. Candidate for governor and Milwaukee County Executive David Crowley is calling for limits on the use of flock cameras and other license plate readers. He says he will push for an executive directive for limits on how the system is used on county property and the sharing of data from them. Governor Evers was asked yesterday, would he consider a statewide ban on flock cameras?
10: I don't know what the solution is, but I think there's people all across our country that are talking about it. I was talking to the governor in Minnesota just yesterday. I was with them, and they're looking at that here. So whether that is the answer, all I know is we have to have an answer.
9: Some empty state-owned office buildings in Madison will be sold to a developer, and they'll be turned into much-needed apartment housing. More from reporter Raymond Newbert.
11: The legislature's Joint Finance Committee voted 13-1 on Tuesday to sell General Executive Facilities 2 and 3 to Madison developers for $12.6 million. GEF 2 and GEF 3 formerly housed several state agencies, including the Department of Children and Families and the Department of Natural Resources. Brad and Mark Binkowski plan to demolish GEF 3 to build 100 to 250 apartments and renovate GEF 2 into about 150 units.
9: Now the most accurate Fox 11 forecast. Clouds, scattered light rain, mid-70s today. Cloudy and muggy tonight, lower 70s. For tomorrow, showers and thunderstorms could return to the area, high near 75. I'm Chris Conley on Sheboygan's News and Weather Leader, 1330 1015, WHBL.
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0: Politico asked a whole bunch of people who were thinking about running in 2028, you among them, mm-hmm. whether they'd go on with Piker. You said yes, and why?
1: So I can give him a 2x4 upside his head.
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4: Hannity's on. 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T-minus 62 days till election day.
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6: 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If you want to join us, as we've been telling you, the jury telling the judge for the second time in the Lindsey Clancy case, they are unable to reach a verdict, and the judge sending them back for deliberations, and that's where we are. Let me get to some phone calls here. Later on, we have Big and Rich joining us. You know, it's a phenomenon that's happening, and that is artificial intelligence. People are using it, and they're creating literally millions of songs. Some of them have charted number one. They're not real people. Where's the soul in music? It's like, oh, okay, we'll have a robot do it. Just like people have robots that they're dating. I'm like, okay, that's a little weird to me, a little strange to me. But anyway, we'll check in with them. This is a big deal because now you're talking about intellectual property, and it's going to get dicey. Like any new technology, it could be used for good or evil. You can use artificial intelligence. The medical community is using it. I'm pretty confident. And I'm being very conservative in this estimate. Within the next decade, we'll eradicate cancer. How? Because they will be able to, what the greatest radiologist in our country will be unable to see on a scan, AI will be able to see. And as my friend Gary Brecker says, they'll be able to catch a cancer at stage zero when there's like just a couple of cells. And obviously, the earlier you detect cancer in your body, the greater the odds that you're going to beat it and live longer. All right, let's get to our phones. All right, we have other topics we're going to talk about here. We have Roy in Tennessee. What's up, Roy? How are you?
7: Hey, Sean. Hey, now that SCOTUS has allowed the ballroom to continue, I had this idea for Trump's next construction project. Hideous library, and we've seen the plans for Trump's beautiful presidential library. But poor Joe Biden is no longer a useful idiot. He's having struggling to raise the funds for his presidential library. I think Trump should step up to the plate to build Biden's presidential library in Delaware. The name of the library would be the Joe Biden Crime Family Library and Center for Political Corruption Research. The facility would be dedicated to memorialize the corruption for the last 10 years, featuring many of the actual documents and videos chronicling the political sabotage of Trump administrations.
6: Why would President Trump want to ever waste his time on doing something like that?
7: Well, I think it's...
6: I mean, honestly, first of all, he's full-time president. We've got a big election in 62 days. I want his attention elsewhere. And, you know, we're going to come back after a little Labor Day break, and we're all going to... realize that we've got to draw our attention and bring our friends and family and coworkers and neighbors and strangers along with us and make them realize that the stakes are pretty high this midterm election. I would agree. I would argue the most important in our lifetime. And I've said it before, but nothing compares to this one. So, you know, as far as the Bidens, I have so checked that box. Do I think there should be accountability? Yeah, I do. Is it my top priority? It at this point is not. Saving our country is my top priority, should be our top priority. You know, there comes a point in your life, Roy, and I think you'll agree with me, because I love the people of Tennessee, and the people of Tennessee just remind me of everything that's great in the country. And there comes a point in your life where it's not about us, it's about others. you know, this radio show is a family, and it's like a club, and I'm honored to be a member of the club, just a member. But we all are, you know, we're spokes in a wheel. Not one of us can save anything. Combined together, you know, collectively, not in the socialist communist sense, you know, we can restore American greatness. That's what I care about. You know, we do have an obligation to leave this country better off than we found it. And our future for our children and our grandchildren is hanging in the balance in so many different ways. Roy, appreciate you, man. God bless you. 800-941-SEAN if you want to be a part of the program. Jennifer in the Live Free or Die state of New Hampshire. What's up, Jennifer? How are you? You know, Sig Sauer is the largest manufacturer in your state. Isn't that amazing?
8: It is amazing. And I actually used to work for a gun manufacturing company in this great state of New Hampshire years ago.
6: Well, we can win that Senate seat in New Hampshire. We just can.
8: Yes, we can. The reason for my call today is I am really upset with the fact that all these political ads that are coming out are scaring the American people, because they're calling this Trump's war with Iran, and it's not a war. Constitution states that Congress is the only one that have the authority to declare war, and I don't recall Congress voting to declare war in this situation. And it's called Operation Epic Fury, because it's an operation. It's not a war. But they keep, I wish they'd have less fear-mongering and fewer political games and start working on getting things done for the American people. This is just wrong. And I can go back to like 1988, watching him on TV interviewing. His views and his opinions about the American people have not changed.
6: Look, the Donald Trump doctrine, and it is purposely mischaracterized by people that don't like him. And that would include, obviously, every Democrat in the country. They have Trump derangement syndrome. That would include the legacy media mob, abusively biased and corrupt as they are. That would include, you know, people that have turned on Donald Trump for whatever reason. But they purposely distort what the Trump doctrine is. Just go back to his first term. Yeah, he does not believe in forever wars. He has worked steadfastly to keep boots off the ground in Iran in this conflict. We have decimated them militarily. Now, the real impact is happening economically. We had Scott Bessent on TV last night going into great specificity and detail on that. But the Trump doctrine in the first term, what did he do? He defeated ISIS, the caliphate, and he did it with hardly any recognition, and he bombed them to smithereens. And now he took off the table something Democrats used to support, which is preventing Iran from ever getting or achieving their ambition of a nuclear weapon. That benefits the entire world. And he's accomplished that. He'll never get credit for this, just like he'll never get credit for, you know, securing the borders the way he has. He's done a phenomenal job securing the borders. And, you know, look at what Joe Biden did, the most preventable national security disaster in history. But he took out the ISIS caliphate, Soleimani, the world's worst terrorist, Baghdadi, his associates, dropped the mother of all bombs on Afghanistan. It does not mean, the Trump doctrine does not mean isolationism. And the people that try to define it that way are purposely misrepresenting Donald Trump's views. The ones that say, you know, Donald Trump doesn't make his own decisions, Bibi makes them for them. I mean, it's laughable. I remember in an interview with Bibi, I asked him about that. He started laughing because that's not the way it works with Donald Trump. And I've known him for 30 years. I'm telling you firsthand, it's not the way he flies. He doesn't roll like that. He makes up his own mind. And, you know, to his credit, he was willing to hear out people on all sides of this. I did talk to him about it. But I'll specifically tell you what I told him. I said, your instincts are always incredible, and Midnight Hammer was necessary, and you did that which others would be too gutless to do, and I give you all the credit in the world for that. But I also said to him, you have access to information I will never have access to, but I do trust your instincts. I think he's got incredibly keen instincts. You know, if there's one criticism I'd give the president, and I thought Newt hit on this pretty well yesterday, if If he had only told the American people, hey, it's going to take a while. We're going to cut off the head of the snake, as Scott Bessent described it, economically. And along with the economic embargo, we're going to cut off any ability to access any of their money worldwide. It's going to be the biggest financial squeeze of any country in history. And I just need your patience. And we're going to get there, but we're not going to put boots on the ground. And this is not going to be a forever war. I think he'd be probably in a better spot with the American people on it. So maybe a communications miscalculation, maybe he gives too much access to these gaggles that in the Oval Office. I don't know. But you know, that's neither here nor there. He accomplished that which everyone said should never happen. And he doesn't get credit for it. Doesn't get credit for the borders. Doesn't get credit for the largest tax cut in history. Doesn't get credit for bringing manufacturing back to America. Doesn't get credit for $11 trillion in committed investments for semiconductors, pharmaceuticals to be made at home, bringing back automobile manufacturing. So, you know, it is what it is, but I'll spend the next, you know, 62 days trying to help people, you know, have a better understanding, knowing that the legacy media has a far different agenda. And Democrats just want to hate on him, and they've embraced socialism and don't have the courage or moral clarity to stand against it. So that's what's at stake. Give you the last word.
8: Yes. I think what this country did need, and this is why we have President Trump, is we needed a businessman to run the country, because obviously politicians in the past just weren't doing the job, and he stuck to his guns. Everything that he said he's going to do, he's followed through. And I think that's why the Democrats don't like him.
6: I think you're a very, very astute, intelligent, incredible listener to this show. That's why I love this audience so much. A lot of times you're smarter than the host. All right, quick break. Right back to our busy phones. It's toll-free 800-941-SEAN. You want to be a part of the program, Big and Rich. What about AI song making? It's a problem. Or AI dating. People date robots and they fall in love with them. Problem. All right, we'll have that coming up in your calls, 800-941-SEAN, as we continue.
4: When fake news gives you lies, Hannity supplies the truth. Sean Hannity is on right now.
6: All right, I have a question for you. 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

0: you notice last night I had on John Fetterman?
1: I did see that.
0: Did you notice that the caller we had earlier in the week had challenged me, why don't you ever challenge him on the things you disagree with him on? Did you notice I brought all of that up with him?
1: Yeah, I mean, listen, you guys are friends. It's difficult to have a combative conversation, but I thought you had a constructive conversation.
0: Well, that's the thing. You can have a conversation with him. Can I have a conversation with Chuck Schumer, Hakeem Jeffries, any DSA person? No, I can't.
1: Well, you can, but they won't have it with you.
0: No, they won't. Because they really can't justify their deafening silence against radicalism, which now controls their party. And, but there are very key issues that we do agree on. He supports the president's constitutional authority to be commander in chief. He supports Israel. He supported taking out Iran's nuclear capability. Are we going to disagree over his position on abortion, the Second Amendment, over, you know, the right of men to play women's sports? I vehemently disagree with him, but I can have the discussion in a way that is, I think, beneficial to people that would listen to it.
1: I mean, I think the harder issue that we have here is that we have, this is my opinion, I want to preface.
0: Oh, boy. Hold on. Well, Ethan, can you put your finger on the dump button immediately?
1: I'm not going to curse. I'm just going to say something you don't agree with, which is I don't believe that we have a right and a left. I believe we have an us and them. They are the uniparty. The Republicans don't do crap. The Democrats do everything wrong. So at the end of the day, we have feckless Republicans and go get them Democrats. And the combination all equals the same thing. The American people lose all day, every day. So until the right can stand up for themselves, by all means, have at it.
0: I agree there are weak Republicans. I've said it often. I say it today. We can go to the SAVE Act as Exhibit A. Here's where you're wrong. It's not a uniparty when the Republicans stand steadfast against this radical agenda, eliminating the Senate. You no longer get to pick the president, packing the courts.
1: Right, but they're not doing that for us. They're doing
0: No, no. That's not the uniparty. They don't believe in it, and they state they don't believe in it. I don't know one Republican that believes in this insanity. So at times, yeah, do I wish they were stronger and they had more resolve and they had the backbone of Donald Trump, which is made of steel? Yes, I do. However, it's not a uniparty if they want to defund the Department of War, defund and abolish ICE, open borders, full amnesty, no deportation, a cradle to grave, womb to tomb society. There's no uniparty that's supporting that. There's no Republican supporting that. Now, are there some weak Republicans? I will concede the point. I make the point myself. But a uniparty? Eh.
1: Let me tell you something. All we ever needed to see was the SAVE Act. 5 weeks of vacation. Elections are not protected. DHS and ICE are having a very hard time getting their jobs done. And that's because too many Republicans are taking it easy and they're too quiet. They are not the many.
0: But that doesn't mean
1: they
0: support the, you know, no borders, open borders, amnesty.
1: Well, you know what? Silence is
0: complicit. No funding of ICE.
1: Sorry.
0: But
1: they're real quiet.
0: It's not silence. It's not silence.
1: We've got 435 members of Congress. You can stand up. Right. You have majority. You're waiting until you're the weak link, and then you'll say, I wish I could do something, but I don't have the majority.
0: Some of your criticism is valid. Some of it is just, you know, if it was a uniparty, they'd be all for the DSA. They're not. There's not one. I'm not disagreeing that they're weak. Many of them. Too many of them. You know, you can find out they don't want to come on the show. That's a kind of big litmus test, and there's too many of them.
1: That's agreed.
0: All right. 800-941-SHAWN. We can agree on Viome, science of Viome.
1: We can agree on that.
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2: There are some rain chances around. Good afternoon. I'm Chris Conley, WHBL News. The number of measles cases in Wisconsin is above 100, 102, mostly in the southwestern part of the state, concentrated in Iowa and Lafayette counties. The state health department says employers should ask their workers about their vaccination status. Governor Tony Evers was asked, would he consider a statewide ban on flock cameras? Reporters in Milwaukee questioned the governor.
3: I don't know what the solution is, but I think there's people all across our country that are talking about it. I was talking to the governor in Minnesota just yesterday. I was with him, and they're looking at that here. So whether that is the answer, all I know is we have to have an answer.
2: Sheboygan is one of several communities that wants to shut down its flock cameras, which automatically scan and read license plates. A debate between the two candidates for governor has been confirmed. Democrat David Crowley and Republican Tom Tiffany will debate at Marquette's Law School on WISN television. The debate's date scheduled for October 21st. That's a day after early in-person voting begins for the general election in November. Both campaigns have agreed that there will be no studio audience for the debate. Brewers beat the Cubs 9-4. Christian Yelich broke a 3-3 tie with a two-run homer to right. Jacob Mizorowski pitches tonight. Game coverage begins at 6:05. First pitch at 6:40 from Wrigley Field. Now the most accurate Fox 11 forecast. Scattered light rain, cloudy skies today, mid-70s. Kind of muggy tonight, staying cloudy, mid to upper 60s. Showers and thunderstorms tomorrow, 70-75. I'm Chris Conley on Sheboygan's News and Weather Leader. 1330-1015 WHBL.
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0: 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Hannity is on.
1: 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You know, if you listen to this radio program, you know that at the beginning of each hour, we start with a song. It is a well-known song of two friends of mine. I'll play it just to remind you. Big and Rich, and they're two of the biggest stars in country music history, and they've become really good friends of mine on top of all of that. And let me play a little to remind you.
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0: All right, that's going to wrap things up for today, but let not your heart be troubled. Day six of the Lindsey Clancy non-verdict decision, non-decision is coming up. Anyway, we'll have all the latest details all coming up. Hannity tonight, set your DVR, 9 Eastern on Fox. And if any big news breaks, I'm sure we'll be here to cover it. That's our job. And we thank you for it because we can't do the show without you. Thank you for being with us. Thank you for making this show possible. Back here tomorrow. Now, in this 25th anniversary year of 9/11, our friends at the Tunnel to Towers Foundation honor the heroes like New York City Police Department Detective Eric Michael Calleja. Calleja dreamed of being a police officer and fulfilled that dream by joining the NYPD in 1994. Now, he worked his way up to the rank of detective, and he answered the call after September 11th, serving at Ground Zero in the many months that followed. In 2022, sadly, he was diagnosed with multiple cancers tied to his heroic service. 5 months later, he sadly passed away. He is survived by his wife, Marilyn, and his two children. Because in the Tunnel to Towers Foundation, they were able to pay off the mortgage on the family home through their Fallen First Responder Home Program. 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

0: Deliberations begins Thursday morning.
1: Fox's Colonel Scott. As Iran continues to pound its neighbors, President Trump says U.S. strikes on Iran won't continue for long.
2: The regime is getting weaker and weaker by the day. And at some point, they're not going to be able to shoot so easily because I think the people aren't going to take it.
1: And the president predicts gas prices will fall as soon as the conflict is over, but also said he won't allow the midterms to drive his decision on ending it. In the House,
3: the joint resolution is not agreed to.
1: Lawmakers failing to advance a constitutional amendment that would cap the Supreme Court at 9 justices. The tally was 221 to 206. All Republicans voted in favor. Nearly all Democrats voted against. The NBA has suspended L.A. Clippers owner Steve Ballmer for 1 year. The team will forfeit 5 first-round draft picks from 2029 to 2033, and President of Basketball Operations Lawrence Frank has been banned for 6 months for violating the league's salary cap rules. 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
7: 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Here's Chris Connolly.
8: Good afternoon. Packers running back Josh Jacobs remains on the NFL commissioner's exempt list. He can't play or practice until misdemeanor counts of battery and criminal damage to property are resolved. Packers general manager Brian Gutekunst says the team has not seen the video that led to the charges.
9: We have not seen the video. Those are legal things going on right now, so we'll let those play out. And that's really not for us, but in the appropriate times, if those things become available, we'll figure that stuff out when that time comes.
8: Packers head coach Matt LaFleur says he supports Jacobs and has spoken to him.
10: There were many conversations, obviously, and certainly don't know all the details, but what he tells me, I believe in him and I trust him, and I'm going to do that until proven otherwise.
8: He's scheduled to appear in court November 17th. Tony Romo is not contesting an OWI arrest in Wisconsin. Here's reporter Raymond Newpert.
11: Romo pleaded no contest in Milwaukee County Court to the charges against him, including a citation for first-time OWI. He was arrested in July after a traffic stop in Milwaukee. Romo's driver's license has been revoked for 6 months, and he'll have to pay a fine and undergo a drunk driving diversion program. Romo is off the air at CBS for now. Former Badgers All-Star J.J. Watt has replaced him on the announcing desk for NFL games.
8: Wisconsin will sell 2 unused state office buildings in Madison. The legislature's Joint Finance Committee voted 13-1 on the sale of General Executive Facilities 2 and 3. The price tag, $12.6 million for a Madison developer who plans to convert the 2 buildings into nearly 400 apartment units. Now the most accurate Fox 11 forecast for this afternoon will be cloudy. Scattered light rain is possible. Temperatures will be in the low to mid-70s. Cloudy tonight, upper 60s. For tomorrow, 70 to 75, showers and thunderstorms. Chris Conley, WHBL News.
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2: Busy morning for We Energies. Good afternoon. I'm Chris Connolly, WHBL News. They had about 2,000 customers without electricity. The company says lightning strikes damaged their facilities. The largest outage was in the vicinity of Cedar Grove, where power was disrupted around 1 a.m. and was restored around 5:30 this morning. There is another chance for showers and thunderstorms tomorrow. In Texas, Tropical Depression Edward is bringing high winds and heavy rain to the southeast part of the state. The National Hurricane Center says the storm had winds down to 35 miles per hour and that the storm will weaken as it moves inland near the Houston area. Some 70,000 people are without electricity there. Funding has been released to deal with forever chemicals or PFAS water contamination in the northeastern part of the state. More from reporter Sean Maloney.
3: The Wisconsin Legislature's Budget Committee unanimously approves releasing $10 million tied to a settlement with Tyco Fire Products over PFAS contamination in Marinette and Peshtigo. That will fund private well testing, new wells, water treatment systems, and blood serum testing for area residents. The settlement stems from decades of firefighting foam testing that allegedly contaminated groundwater near Tyco's Fire Technology Center in Marinette with so-called forever chemicals linked to a range of health concerns.
2: The Brewers were down 3-0 in Chicago. They rallied for a win. Christian Yelich put them up for good with a 6th-inning home run.
4: Here's the 0-2. Yelich sends it high and deep, way back right center. Goodbye!
2: Brian Anderson on Major League Baseball Television. Brewers 9, Cubs 4. They play again tonight, 6:40 first pitch. Jacob Mizorowski to throw for Milwaukee. Now the most accurate Fox 11 forecast. Clouds, scattered rain today, mid to upper 70s. Muggy tonight under cloudy skies, lower 70s. Chris Connolly, WHBL News.
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0: our number, 877-381-3811. 877-381-3811. Harry Enten on the Constipated News Network yesterday. He is their data analyst. And some interesting news out there. You know, people were asking me today what we get from several callers here as well, which is, how do I think things are going to turn out in the midterm elections? We get this question around election time all the time. How do I think an election's going to turn out? How do I think this, that, and the other? And I'll tell you sometimes, look, sometimes I'm concerned. Sometimes I'm less concerned. But I always say the same thing. Is it really going to make you feel better if I give you a prediction? I don't know any more than you. Fight. Vote. Donate. If you have the time, become an activist. Help organize. Volunteer. You and me, Mr. and Mrs. America, you will determine whether we win or lose. Not my prediction. I'm always thinking back to a general like George S. Patton. If somebody said to him, are we going to win this battle or lose this battle? What might he say? Well, there'd be a few cuss words, there's no doubt about that. And then he would say that we're going to fight these people and kick the crap out of them, and then we'll see what happens. We don't accept losing, but we have to fight to win. Is this clear, Mr. Producer, or am I not clear? So, whatever I predict is irrelevant. It doesn't matter what anybody predicts. These polls are interesting. If we're ahead, I fear that people will become laxed, and therefore we could lose. If we're behind, I fear people could be dispirited, and hence we could lose. But I'll give you the facts, and then I will always qualify it by saying what? The election hasn't been held yet. Now, whether we win or lose is up to you and me and our fellow citizens. So let us do everything we can while we still have a free country. While we still have a free country. To use that freedom to stop the enemy and elect the people who matter to us. So here's Harry Enten of CNN. Cut six, go.
1: The GOP was underestimated by more than 2 points in major statewide races. It's happened a lot. It's happened a lot recently. Look, in 2002, it was 3 points. That was after 9/11. How about, we're going to get back that green font. How about in 2014, it was 3 points. How about in 2016? I think we all remember that. Donald Trump shocked the world. The polls underestimated him by 3 points in the average statewide race. How about in 2020? That was the biggest underestimation of Donald Trump, actually. Look at that. It was a 5-point underestimation. And then in 2024, the same thing happened. The polls underestimated Donald Trump's Republican Party and across the Senate races, those statewide races, by not one, not two, but 3 points. That's a pretty big underestimation, right?
0: Okay. So take these polls with a grain of salt, as they say, no matter what they show. But sometimes I think the intention is to dispirit you. I use them to encourage you. If we're behind, to urge you on. If we're ahead, to stay the course. My goal here, our goal together, is to save this republic and advance our constitutional belief system. Every single day. And so when I look at a poll, I look at it from that perspective. How can I help? How can we help to affect the election outcome? My worry is that we're not as fired up as the enemy. You know, I used to call them adversaries. I don't call them adversaries anymore. They're the enemy. They're the enemy within. So it is important. President of the United States said something today that was absolutely correct about the nature of the Democrat Party. Cut one, Mr. Producer, go.
2: We could have George Washington, see that man right up there? He was good. See the other man, Ulysses S. Grant. See the other man, Abraham Lincoln. I'd say those are three top ones. If I put them up for nomination for a fairly routine position in the military, the Democrats would not give them one vote. What do you think of that, Peter? You know it's true. Now you could also look over there, Andrew Jackson, Thomas Jefferson, Ronald Reagan, Monroe Doctrine. That's the Monroe Doctrine, as opposed to the Donroe Doctrine. But I could take those three, Lincoln, Ulysses S. Grant, George Washington, and if I put them up in this modern era, they would get no Democrat support.
0: Mm-hmm. I think he's right about that. They accused Lincoln of being a warmonger. By the way, do you know a lot of the people in the woke right don't like Lincoln, Mr. Producer? Did you know that? They attack him as a dictator. Oh, you got to hear these Carlson types. Some of them are professors, libertarian, radical libertarian nut jobs. I'm not against libertarianism generally, but the radical libertarians sound like Marxists to me. They hate Lincoln. Excuse me, cholera. They hate Lincoln. They hate Grant. They hate them both. They hate all these guys, Andrew Jackson. But the woke right particularly hates Lincoln, just so you folks know. Why? Because some of them are white supremacists. That's why. Let's be honest. Some of them are. I love it now we have some conservatives, pseudo-conservatives, but nonetheless, who are out there saying, you know, AOC, don't underestimate her. Now, what did I just finish saying, Mr. Producer? Don't underestimate anybody. So who's underestimating her? I'm just curious. Now, she's a ding-a-ling. There's no question about it. She's got the IQ of a kumquat. We understand that. She's a commie. We understand that. But more the reason not to underestimate her. Because she represents certain people, right? Stupid people who are communists and are ding-dongs. We got that. And apparently there's enough of them that we need to be watchful for this. In the most cases, we call them Democrats, but not all Democrats are this way. Just most modern Democrats, and certainly those in power, no question about that. With like a handful of exceptions, and by handful, I mean like on one hand. But there she is, and she acts like a regular person, don't you know, when she's walking and they put a microphone in her face and she's smiling and she's commenting. Good God, are you telling me this is how we're going to determine presidents in the future? You know who's been grooming her from the moment she won her primary in New York City? The media. The media have been promoting this person who has no resume, no experience, no substance, low IQ, and is a commie. They've been promoting her since she won that primary, unexpectedly. Where is she, Mr. Producer? In the Bronx area? In the Bronx. Was she your congresswoman at one point? Oh, I was going to say, no wonder you got the hell out of there. But nonetheless, and she puts out these videos that are stupid, too. But do I underestimate her? No. Do I underestimate any of them? No. Do I think she can be beaten? 100%. 100%. So here she is with the reporters. They're walking along the street, I believe, right, Rich? Something like that? Right outside Capitol Hill, where the intrepid investigative reporter, they're there, asking tough questions. Basically, they're starstruck. They're starstruck by the very politicians they created and promoted. Oh, look, there's Aya. Let's go chat with her. Cut five, go.
3: Congresswoman, in New York City next week, 1 week from today, the UN General Assembly will start, and Benjamin Netanyahu is expected to attend.
0: Can we stop one minute for a second? Do you know the kind of mass murdering butchers who are coming to the UN next week? And it is endless with Netanyahu and Israel and Israel and Netanyahu. I mean, it is sick. The obsession of the media. Now, this guy may be a puny. He may be a nothing with a nothing outlet. Who knows? But it just shows you how sick things have gotten. You know, Benjamin Netanyahu is coming. Yeah, that's right. Benjamin Netanyahu's coming. And, you know, the International Criminal Court, which has been completely exposed as completely corrupt. But it doesn't matter. I'm with the press. And we want to know about what she thinks about Benjamin Netanyahu. Now, is that a tough question for her? Is it? Seriously? No, of course not. And that's par for the course. She and her ilk, left-wing Democrats, get these softballs. Go ahead.
3: Put on U.S. soil.
4: I mean, I believe that he's been, I mean, the latest development now from the ICC is what he's been indicted. He's wanted by the ICC. I think that what we should be doing is...
0: Now, let's hold on a minute. He's been indicted by the ICC. He's wanted by the ICC. What does she mean, wanted by the ICC? There's been no trial. Nothing of the sort. Israel doesn't even accept the ICC for obvious reasons, because that haven, that paradise, South Africa, working with some other countries and terror groups, filed the complaint. And by the way, we reject the ICC. The Secretary of State has called it what it is, a poisonous operation. And the prosecutor who was involved in this, they basically fired his ass because why? Because he was molesting a woman or some such thing. You know, something like that, which I guess if you're a lefty is okay. Go ahead.
4: Alignment with the findings of the International Criminal Court. If there's a warrant out, then there's a warrant out. And
3: so should he be arrested when he steps on U.S. soil?
4: If there is
0: Here's
4: a warrant...
0: my question to you, AOC. Can he be arrested while he's on U.S. soil? I mean, after all, does the city have the power to arrest a foreign leader? No. But he asked the question anyway, which tells me he's an advocate. And she's mumbling around, and that's the answer. The answer, if she had two brain cells to rub together, would be, young man, we don't have the authority to arrest him. No, but that's complicated. You see, she can't say that. She's not going to say it. Go ahead.
4: The United States, shamefully, is not a signatory onto the ICC.
0: Why shamefully? You see, this is what the globalists really don't understand. This is what, when you hear these morons or when you see them online say, what are you, globalist? Because you're involved in international economic activity. That's not what a globalist is, morons. Whether you have the woke right, whether you have the Marxist Islamist left, that's not what a globalist is. A globalist is this, right here, where you're surrendering American sovereignty to a phony international criminal court that is not in our Constitution, that does not have the consent of we the people, that in fact has foreign judges, foreign prosecutors, making decisions about our sovereignty, our president, our vice president, our Secretary of Defense and Secretary of War, and our soldiers. And according to her, it's a disgrace. Why? Because she has an IQ of a cucumber. That's why. And she's a radical nutjob. Have I straightened this out, Mr. Producer? Go ahead.
4: Should be. We, the United States, should be.
0: Shut up, you idiot. I'll be right back.
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0: Why don't you think about it a second? If a foreign prosecutor in a foreign court with judges made up of foreign countries had jurisdiction over you, what would you make of that? To have jurisdiction over the President of the United States and the Vice President and the Cabinet members, over generals and admirals and all of our military personnel, and we have this dip, dim, dip, blah, blah, watch your mouth. You have her saying that it's a disgrace or it's shameless that we haven't conferred authority to them. See, this is globalism. Trading with another country is not globalism. God, the IQ level of these critics is just so low. And most of them are very wealthy trading with, you know, like Middle East countries. You must be a globalist. All right, well, we're doing cyber over here with Qatar. Excuse me? Now, 99.9% of us don't do that. And if you favor international trade, as I do, you're a globalist. It's not possible. We need to sell things overseas, and we need to buy things from overseas where we have gaps, and we need to be free to do either. We need to be free to do either. And there's nothing wrong with it. Nothing at all wrong with it. Ladies and gentlemen, can I ask you a question, by the way? May I ask you a question? Anybody here go to Walmart? You ever go to Walmart, Mr. Producer? You were there yesterday. I go there, too. Now, why do you go to Walmart, may I ask? Looking for good prices, right? How about Costco? Anybody have a Costco card? I have one of those. Do you have one of those, Mr. Producer? I mean, the hot dogs alone, but nonetheless, why do you go to Costco? Because, at least theoretically, but in truth, the prices are lower, right? They're lower. And even you use coupons when you buy things? Of course. Why? I don't, because I'm lazy. But other people do, because they want a deal. Do you look for sales? Doesn't everybody? What do you do on Black Friday? Some of you stay home, but many of you go, why? Because you're looking for sales. What are you looking for, basically? Any of you go to Marshall's? You ever go to Marshall's, Mr. Producer? If you're married, you go to Marshall's, trust me. Yeah. How about some of these other sort? You go to these places. Why do you go? You want a cheaper price, right? Less expensive. What if some of those things are made overseas? Tell me the truth. Do you still buy them? Do you buy Nikes? Do you buy sneakers that are made overseas? No, you do. Even the most patriotic Americans do from time to time, right? Including food from overseas. You know, orchids and so forth, they come from overseas. There's no avoiding it. Well, then we're all globalists, aren't we? No, that's not what globalism means. Globalism means this, surrendering our sovereignty to some crap kangaroo court. I'll be right back.
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1: Have you ever felt leg pain, restlessness, cramps, tingling, swelling, numbness, itchiness, or coldness? 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

0: This is the fastest show in radio. Wouldn't you say, Mr. Producer? It flies by pretty quick. You know, over the past month, more and more people have been reaching out to our friends at Monetary Gold for a free evaluation of their current gold holdings. They might say, Mark, why do they do that? I call it markets within markets. That's why. Gold has fluctuated a lot over the past 12 months. It eclipsed $5,000 an ounce. Then it goes down a little bit and flattens out a little bit. Now it's working its way up a little bit. And I think it's going to keep going up as we get closer and closer to the midterms. But many people who own gold in their retirement accounts, or maybe they have it in a vault at a bank and so forth, they want to know what they have, the current market range of their holdings, which still makes sense for their long-term goals. You know, and they're having Monetary Gold take a closer look, absolutely free, at the product mix they have and so forth. Maybe you have certain coins from which country, which country's mint. What's the date on the coins? Do you want older coins? Do you want current coins? How about gold bars, other types of gold, or maybe silver, platinum? And if you own gold, silver, platinum in a retirement account or any other account, you want an honest evaluation. Now, maybe some of you don't own anything. Maybe you ought to give that a thought. Diversification. We've talked about that many, many times. I just saw that a European country took all of its gold that it had in the United States out of the United States and brought it back to Europe. There's a lot of movement going on with gold because countries, central banks, and individuals are very worried. We have a $40 trillion debt. 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Yes, you can call them this evening. All good, Mr. Producer, all good. Well, you know what? John Fetterman is the voice of reason, as always, when it comes to the Democrat Party and the issues like this, socialism, anti-Semitism, attacks on Israel, attacks on our country and our patriotic, history and so forth. He's had about enough of this. And rather than a big tent with the Democratic Socialists of America, he says we should divorce ourselves from these people. Cut 9, go.
1: I said maybe 4 or 5 months ago, I said the Democratic Party is becoming an orgy of socialism, and that continues to move in that direction. And then we are electing some of these the worst people in the political spectrum. And I've been the one guy to say, like, look, have your own party. You can run on the crazy stuff about abolishing all of the things that you're showing on your screen. It's indefensible, and they're often living in very expensive homes, and they come from a very wealthy backgrounds, too. It's absolutely a scam, And now why we can't, as a Democratic Party, condemn socialism, because there's not a single example of socialism, you know, in the world and in history. We should divorce us from them and run as real Democrats the way we've always been.
0: What's wrong with that idea? Well, the reason is the Islamists and the Marxists want to conquer and devour the Democrat Party. And when you hear any Democrat say it's a big tent, they are the appeasers. They are the appeasers who are going to ensure that this element, which is already in the Democrat Party, takes it over for good. Okay? I've made the point repeatedly, have I not? That it's not a matter of the DSA and the Democrat Party, that the DSA was birthed by the Democrat Party, and there's a lot of overlap. You know, the Democrats, I'll tell you, we have a vote today. Let me see if I can find this fast enough before the break, ladies and gentlemen. Hold on 1 second. Okay. Okay. Yes, yes, yes, and yes again. All right. What I'm getting here is a vote on the Supreme Court that the Republicans put up. Let's see if I can find this, Mr. Producer. Hold on 1 second. Do we have it in the articles, Rich? I think we do. I don't think Rich is there. We either have it in the articles, or we have it... Well, anyway, here's what happened. The Republicans put forward an amendment to the Constitution, which, of course, they weren't going to get the two-thirds necessary, but they're putting people, you know, on record that would make permanent the number of justices on the court, 9. 9. And, of course, the vote lost because they didn't have enough. They had enough if it was a minimal majority, but they didn't have enough, obviously, for other reasons. And because this shows, there it is, New York Post, thank you, sir. We found it. Dems kill Supreme Court constitutional amendment, keep DSA dream alive to abolish justices. Now, that headline is a bit off because the Democrats themselves have been calling to do exactly this. Hakeem Jeffries, Buttigieg, all of them. House Democrats voted down a proposed constitutional amendment to lock in the number of justices on the Supreme Court at 9. The amendment fell 212 to 206, far short of the two-thirds majority needed to get it through the lower chamber. Only one Democrat, Representative Don Davis, North Carolina, voted with Republicans that supported their proposed amendment. So they can talk all they want in the House. Even a guy I was starting to like, maybe I don't, Gosheimer, Moskowitz, these other guys. I mean, is it too hard to support our institutions? Is it too hard to do that? And apparently so. Apparently so. So every Democrat but one who were present and voted that they are going to try and stuff the Supreme Court. That's what this means. Certainly for the vast majority of them. You do that to the court, you are destroying the independence of the court forever. That's what you're doing. This is a direct assault on the Constitution. And they've got a lot of other ideas, too.